0: Moldova.
1: All right, friends who may be new to Eurovision, welcome to the two-hour Connections rabbit hole Eurovision extravaganza. That was Viva Moldova by Satoshi. So let's have a bit of a talk here. So we've got a bunch of songs about politics, war, resilience, empowerment, hope. We got a sad dance banger about fear of missing out, FOMO, for the young kids. I can't believe I just said that. I'm so embarrassed. All right, Eurovision 101. What the heck is this? Why is it taking over South Royalton Community Radio here? It's an international music competition, mainly with countries from Europe. They submit original songs that they perform live on television. To participate in Eurovision, you have to be a member of the European Broadcasting Union, which Australia is. So it's mostly European countries and Australia. The countries award, so there's a national competition in many countries where they choose the song that they want to send to Eurovision. It's basically like, hey, let's pick the greatest pop song of the year, is what it is. Who can participate? Anybody who's in the EBU. And let's see. The key requirement, you have to be in the EBU. There's a group called the Big Five. This is kind of important. This year, they're the Big Four. They're the Big Five who are automatically always in the contest. They get so many entries from so many countries that they have too many songs that they for the final. So they do these two semifinals. And anyway, the Big Five, France, Germany, Italy, Spain, and the United Kingdom put in a ton of money for this. And the host country, whoever has won the year before, is the host company a country, they automatically qualify for the final. So they're automatically in. This year, there's only four. There has been some controversy. I will tell you about it. And all the countries compete in the semifinal to win a spot in the grand final. The first semifinal was yesterday. The second semifinal is tomorrow. And the final, it's Saturday or Sunday. I'm not happy with the EBU this year, so I don't even know when the final is. So points are kind of the most fun. Each participating country awards two separate sets of points, one from a professional jury and one from a public televote. Televote, guys. This is it's kind of problematic lately. Both the jury and the public rank their top 10 songs, excluding their own country. You cannot vote for yourself, giving points in a pattern 1 through 8, and then 10, and then 12. So you'll often hear 12 points, 12 points. That's, you know, the best, highest number of points you can get. Jury scores are announced first, and then they go through the public votes, and it turns into pure pandemonium with the voting. You've got, you know, a French ballad on top, and then next thing you know, an Italian metal song wins. So it's very exciting, very fun to watch. So in 2026, that's this year, there was some controversy around a decision on whether or not to let Israel participate because of the ongoing war that's now a ceasefire in Gaza. Russia is not allowed to participate since they invaded Ukraine most recently. And the EBU pulled some shenanigans with voting on whether or not to allow Israel in, whether or not to change the rules. So Spain, one of the Big Five, didn't like the way everything went down, didn't like what was going on, didn't like the way EBU was handling things. And they said, thanks, but no thanks. We're out of here. So this year, Spain left. There's another four countries that almost always participate. They have a strong history with Eurovision and have also noped out: Ireland, Netherlands, Slovenia, and Iceland. This makes this one of the largest coordinated boycotts in Eurovision history. There is a history of boycotts. There's a history of countries participating, not participating. It is not cheap to participate in Eurovision. So with that context, right, it can be difficult to talk about some of the things going on in the world. And I think it's important to remember that there are really good people who live under the rule of terrible governments and are not the governments. So we're going to put all that political stuff aside. And, you know, so with that in mind, I thought, you know what? I love Eurovision. I want to celebrate what it's there for, which is bringing people together. You know, it was, it started after World War II in an attempt to sort of unify, under music. Shoot, I just completely blanked out on what the theme is, but there's some catchphrase, united by music. There you go. So basically, the songs that we're going to listen to, we've got some sneaky political commentary, songs of empowerment, some serious songs, some completely ridiculous. I've got a couple songs that were just outright banned from Eurovision. So here are some interesting things about the rules, right? So Eurovision doesn't ban controversy, right? It's fine to have, you know, controversial songs. What it does is it tries to keep things, they do permit war themes if they are indirect, right? Not about a specific war happening or they're historical. Identity politics are fine if personalized. Satire is fine as long as there's no direct target name. Anti-war messaging, if abstract or symbolic, is also acceptable. Eurovision will reject songs that directly name leaders, that are explicit calls to public action, political action, that contain campaign-style messaging, and anything that removes plausible artistic ambiguity. So many of the songs, some of the songs tonight skirt some of those rules. And I think that highlights how this contest is important for how people communicate and how we kind of look out for each other. So enough about all that noise. Let's talk about the music. So that first song that we heard, Viva Moldova. So that song includes 7 languages. I cannot get enough of it. It is pure joy. The performance is delightful. Satoshi wears a shirt that says that has the number 373 on it. That is the international telephone code for Moldova. Moldova recently had a Putin pro-Russian force group trying to take over rule of the country. They had a big vote, and that group was voted down. So Moldova is continuing to kind of have control over themselves and their place in Europe at the moment. So that song is really joyful and about them kind of holding on to themselves through all of this. So I love it. It actually did quite well in semifinal one yesterday, so it might be kind of a sleeper hit. Is it going to win Eurovision? No way, but doesn't matter. It's going to be a hugely enjoyable piece of music anyway. We are now, that I have done all of this rambling, going to switch into a song that is about as opposite a vibe as you can get from Viva Moldova. This is a song called and you guys, you're going to have to stick with me with my pronunciations tonight. It's going to be terrible. This is by Paulo Cavallo. It's called E Depois do Adios. Adios. E Depois do Adios. I don't know. That translates. So this is the 1974 Portugal entry. It came in 14 out of 17. The title translates into "and after the farewell," and it describes the emptiness left after a relationship ends, and comparing the lover to a fleeting flower. This is not a political song, but it was used as a revolution signal in April 24th of 1974 at 22:55, whatever that turns into. Anyway, it played on the radio, and that was a signal for a military coup to take action against the authoritarian regime of Estado Novo. So it was allowed in Eurovision, wasn't political, but it was used afterwards to spur a revolution. And then we've got some silly dance music from there. So here is Paulo Carvalho with "And After the Farewell" from Portugal.

All right. And there you have the first song that was disqualified from Eurovision because of clear political subtext. That song was by Stefan and 3G with We Don't Want to Put In. It came out in 2009. That was supposed to be in the 2009 contest, but they said, no thanks, Georgia. Too close to Putin. Before that, we had Verka Serduchka with Dancing Lasha Tumbai. That was the Ukraine's 2007 entry. It came in second out of 24. It is a comedic dance track. And the controversy around this song was it was speculated that Lasha Tumbai, which is basically a nonsense phrase, according to Verka, sounded too much like Russia goodbye, but they were able to squeeze that through. And the artist claimed that it was Mongolian for whipped cream or milkshake, something like that. And that it was, you know, just in there to be catchy. And a few years later, they were like, yeah, that was totally Russia goodbye. So that was Ukraine in 2007. We started off with Paolo Carvalho, and I apologize. That track is a little crackly, but it was old, and that was the best recording I could get my hands on. And now we have Austria's entry. This is Conchita Wurst with Rise Like a Phoenix. This was the 2014 winner. Austria just won again last year for the first time since 2014. And basically Conchita Wurst sings for everyone who has ever been made to feel ashamed or afraid for being different. She won with 290 points, finishing 52 points ahead of second place. And it is a ballad. Here is Conchita Wurst with Rise Like a Phoenix.

0: All right, you can fit a lot of songs into an hour, 2 hour stretch when none of them are more than 2.5 minutes, except for that one, which was 4 minutes long, which is too long for Eurovision these days. Anyway, the songs are not allowed to be any more than 2.5, 3 minutes. That song was called Mercy. That was by Madame Monsieur, and that was a French song from 2018. That came 13th out of 26th. It falls into our humanitarian bucket for the night. It tells the story of a baby born on a refugee rescue ship and is really focusing on the human impact of the European refugee crisis. Before that, we had another sort of politically based, not sort of, we had another very politically based song. It's another Ukrainian song, and we're going through the songs tonight in order. So we started with 2026, then we went back to 1974, and now we're working our way from 1974, really just jumped right into the 2000s up until this year. And I do have a bunch of songs for this year in the second hour, and some songs that are not politically, or they're just silly songs for fun. So it's not all heavy tonight. Before Madame Monsieur, we had an artist named Jamala with a song called 1944. That was the winner in 2016. It was Ukraine again. And it was about the Soviet deportation of the Crimean Tatars in 1944. And it was seen as a comment on modern Russian Crimean tensions. It was controversial, as it was seen as indirectly commentating on current political scene, but it was historical enough in narrative, talking about things that happened in the Stalin era, that historical piece was a loophole. So did not get disqualified, and in fact, it won. And we started off with Conchita Wurst with Rise Like a Phoenix in 2014. And now we're going to jump from 2018 right into 2021, which I think is the first Eurovision that I saw and really one of my favorites. This is a band called The Roop. This song is called Discotheque. It was Lithuania's entry. The Roop was supposed to perform in 2020, the Eurovision contest that wasn't. But they came back in 2021 with the song, which is really about personal strength. It's about dancing by yourself and just, you know, taking care of yourself through difficult times. And boy, I think a lot of people, if they managed to dance in 2020, they were dancing by themselves. So here is The Roop with a delightful dance song, Discotheque.
1: Okay, I feel the rhythm. Something's going on here.

All right, that was a band called Torchy? Tvorchy? I don't know, with a song called Heart of Steel. We've got a lot of songs from Ukraine tonight. That song is about resilience and emotional strength under pressure. It was the 2023 entry from Ukraine. It came out 6th out of 26. And it had abstract references to the situation with Russia. So not banned and left in. Before that, we had the 2022 winner of Eurovision, another song from Ukraine by Kalush Orchestra called Stefania. UK hosted for Ukraine in 2023 because of the war. They were unable to host it themselves. That song was originally attributed to the lead singer's mother, but was widely interpreted as being a symbol of Ukraine's resistance and resilience during the Russian invasion. Before that, we had Destiny with Je Me Casse, which is a song that almost sent my family to Malta. If that had won, we were going to go to Malta. It did not win. It came out 7th out of 26. That's about self-confidence, independence, and rejecting judgment from others. So personal power. And we started off with The Roop and Discotheque. You are listening to WFVRLP South Royalton. This is the Rabbit Hole Connections mix up here tonight. As the Rabbit Hole, I would like to say thank you to Murphy Builders, LLC, Seven Stars Art Center, Strategic Data Flows, South Royalton Market, I Care For You, the Playhouse Movie Theater, Chandler Center for the Arts, and ScanVT. I'm Cecily. I'm sitting in for Shay this evening and diving into Eurovision. And I have done so much yapping that we really should have gotten through many more Eurovision songs than we have. So I will probably start skipping some as we go through because that's just probably what I'm going to do, because there's some really good ones in here and some songs that, not my favorite, but, you know, they've got a message to give, so they fit here tonight. I am going to play this next one, which is called Water Gun. This is by a fellow named Remo Forer, and I cannot find my notes on my list. Give me one second. Here it is. This was 2023 also. This came in 20th out of 26. It did not do so well. I hated the song. I was like, get out of here, Remo, with your water gun. This is not the joyful, fun Eurovision I'm looking for. But you know what? It's one of the things that makes Eurovision so special, I think. This is a song from Switzerland, and it's definitely an anti-war song about the loss of childhood innocence in conflict. So here we have Water Gun by Remo Forer.

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0: All right. That was a little bit of our girl power section there. I love that song. I love that song more and more every time I hear it, especially after today, where I wound up almost being the scribe for someone in a secretarial role, which is really not at all what I do in my day job. That was Vesna with My Sister's Crown. That was the Chechia entry in 2023. It came out number 10 out of 26, so not a great score, but you know what? Top 10, not a bad score at all. And it's about female solidarity and resistance against oppression. Yeah, love it. Love that song. Before that, we had Alessandra with Queen of Kings. That was the Norway entry in 2023. So same year, both of those songs, Queen of Kings and My Sister's Crown. Queen of Kings was 5th out of 26, so even higher up in the top 10. A good year for the ladies. Another empowerment anthem about self-acceptance and strength and embracing your own identity. And before that, we had another 2023. Welcome to 2023. It was kind of a fun year for Eurovision. A band called Let Three with a song called Mama Shk. That's S-C exclamation point. That was the Croatian entry. Came in 13th. And that one was just ambiguous enough to not get itself kicked out for political messaging. It is a tremendous performance. I don't think you can find the actual Eurovision. They changed some things in the staging, at least in the version that went out. But I remember seeing it live. And oh boy, is that an anti-war song. There's a lot of cross-dressing. There's a lot of militaristic suits. I think everybody in the band came out in giant shirts and nothing but underpants, real baggy white underpants at one point. Anyway, Let Three has a long history of producing political and anti-establishment art, and this was right in that sweet spot. And we started off that set with another 2023 song by Remo Forer with Water Gun. 20th out of 26. So 2023 was really looking for some of those peppy dance satirical tracks. And now we are going to, well, you don't know we're jumping ahead, but we're jumping ahead. We're hopping into 2024 here, so not too far ahead with, this is Joost. This is an artist named Joost Klein with his song from the Netherlands, Europapa. This song was actually kicked out of the contest. It was disqualified. It's about, it's sort of a surreal celebration of European identity. Yeah, so it's really about kind of, you know, bringing Europe together and working together. The song was not political, but it did get kicked out of the contest due to a controversy around something that happened behind the scenes with Joost and the press that, as the details of what happened came out, probably shouldn't have been kicked out. But the Netherlands has some policies around how you can treat each other and talk to each other that kind of drew a line. Unfortunately for Joost in this case, he was robbed of his ability to be in here. It really was. Anyway, it's a long story. You don't want to hear it from me. I'm not going to quite get it right from memory. Doesn't matter. Here's a real dance banger with Europapa.
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You are listening to WFVRLP South Royalton. I am Cecily. This is a Rabbit Hole Connections two-hour mashup. If you are just joining us now, we are deep into Eurovision songs about sneaky political messages, empowerment, humanitarian things coming together, taking care of each other. And eventually at the end of this hour, just we're going to dive into some of the 2026 songs that may not have a deep message, but are just silly. The show Connections, that's me right now, right here, would like to say thank you to our underwriters. Thank you to Integrity Energy Solar Professionals, Tunbridge Hill Farm, the Stratford Organic Creamery, the Yes We Can Can Collective, Tom Wells, Kumon Reading and Math Center of the Upper Valley, and Ed Kastner and Daniel Leibowitz, without whose support this volunteer-run station would not be running. All right. If you're a regular listener, you know about my Eurovision shows. I do them once a year. This is Eurovision week right now. Not happy with the EBU, so I'm not really paying a whole lot of attention to the contest, but I did spend a bunch of time enjoying all of the national selections. And that's what we got. A lot of songs from the national selections, but we are still exploring the history of Eurovision and their songs with good and deep meaning. That was Europapa from Netherlands. Coming up next, since I am here on the microphone, I'll let you know before we dive into the music some more. We have the Electric Fields with One Milk Alley, which is One Blood. This is from Australia, 2024. It did not qualify for the final. It got kicked out That's a little harsh. It didn't make the selection from the semifinals. This is a beautiful song. I love this song. I really think it should have done better than it did. It's an anthem of unity. It blends English and Indigenous Australian. I'm not even going to try to pronounce the language name, but it advocates for humanity to connect, to bridge cultural and racial divides, and to kind of, you know, look out for each other. One blood. That's it. So here you go. Here is One Milk Alley by the Electric Fields out of Australia.

0: secret you should know.
1: All right, my friends. That song... Oh, hold on there, next song. That song was Malta bringing it again. That was 2025. So we're hitting some of last year's songs there. Yeah, that was 2025 is last year. And then we're about to hit our 2026 section. So we're getting out of the messages and into the silly. But this one, all right, that song is called Serving when it was in Eurovision. That song is about empowerment, confidence, self-expression, all within a very pop, dancey framework. Now, here's the problem with that song. So that was Maria Conte with Serving. The original title was Serving. I'm just going to spell it out for you in case I pronounce it wrong. It's K-A-N-T, which is the Maltese word for singing. Pronunciation in English is not so radio friendly and was not Eurovision friendly. So she performed international selection contest, won, and Eurovision, the EBU was like, yeah, nah, you're going to have to change that up. So dropped the second word, let it just be Serving, and the rest of it implied. And it is really such a fun song. Before that, we had Baby Lasagna. That's right, Baby Lasagna. Baby Lasagna is from Croatia. This song was Rim Tim Tagi Dim. It came in second out of 26 in 2024. It is, I'm going to say we're going to put it in the humanitarian bucket. I don't know. It's a song about the rural youth leaving home due to all of the, basically for economic survival in modern Europe. So people having to leave their small towns to find work in the cities. Before that, we had a band from Norway called Gate with a song called Ulvham. Gate is probably pronounced something else. That song came in dead last in 2025. It is a song that is about, I guess we're going to put it into the empowerment category for tonight's show. I don't know. That song is about a 1,000-year-old Norwegian folk tale about a woman who is transformed into a wolf by her wicked stepmother and seeks retribution. So I guess don't put baby in the corner. And we started off that set with Australian band Electric Fields and One Milk Alley from Australia in 2024, a non-qualifier. And now, so we've done about an hour and a half here of sort of I mean, we just had Baby Lasagna with Rim Tim Tagi Dim saying meow cat, please meow back. So really not so serious songs. But we're just going to jump into some of the songs that are have interested me in 2026. We're going to start off with Dara and a song called Bangaranga. And against my better instincts and judgments, this song, as many Eurovision songs do, has really grown on me. I didn't care for it at first, but boy, it's a little bit of a banger. It's a very high energy song. This is the Bulgarian entry. It is, so Bangaranga translates roughly into riot or commotion. And it basically explores the themes of embracing one's chaotic and authentic self. So there you go. I think it falls in our empowerment section. And then we've got a beautiful song about Mother Nature, which I think we're also going to toss into the empowerment bucket. So we are sticking with the theme as we dive into our 2026 songs. So here is Dara from Bulgaria with Bangaranga.

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All right. That is kind of an important song for Eurovision this year. That is Linda Lampinus and Peter Parkkonen. Yes, Peter Parker. With a song called Lichtenhaiden? I don't know. They're from Finland. Finland almost always sends an incredibly strong entry. So this year they've sent that song. It's taken me a little while to warm up to it, but I think I have. Before that, they sent, last year, they sent, you know what, I'm not going to try to tell you because it completely fell out of my brain. Doesn't matter. Anyway, they send songs that are pretty big. So that song is about, it's a story about how hard it is to get out of a toxic relationship. So important theme. And the big deal about this song is it's the first time that live instrumentation is being allowed during the performance since maybe the days when they had live orchestras perform the music. So Linda is a violin player, and oh boy, can she play the violin. Holy smokes. Their performance is amazing. And she's going to be playing that violin live on stage, which is pretty cool. Before that, we had a fellow named Achilles with a song called Ferto. That's from Greece for this year. That song is about greed. It's got themes of overconsumption, greed, people's desire for always having more, more, more, more, more. Ferto, ferto, ferto, more, more, more. And it talks a little bit about some of the personal struggles and financial struggles that he has suffered with his mother. And it's really a pretty fun song. But a fairly serious theme there. Before that, we had Ava Maria with Mother Nature. That's the Luxembourg entry for 2026. I find that sort of falls under the empowerment and balance. That's sort of a song filled with hope for me. It makes me really happy that it's in the song contest. It's using nature as a metaphor for personal growth and self-discovery and healing and finding balance. Before that, we started off with Dara and Bangaranga, which is really fun to say. And we talked enough about that. We've got more music to get to. You don't hear me blather all the time here. All right. Coming up next is my guilty pleasure for this year. This is sort of sticking with that theme of toxic relationships. This is an artist named Soren Torpengard Lund. He tried out. This is the Denmark entry for this year. He tried to be the Denmark artist a few years ago. Had a little bit of a makeover and glow up here, and is back with this song. It's called "For Vi Går Hem," which means "Before We Go Home." This is a sad banger for sure. It's about intense attraction, emotional surrender, and how you can lose yourself in other people. It's got kind of a sweet and sour dance theme. So here is Soren Torpengard Lund with Before We Go Home.

All right, we are almost to the end of the show. This has been a two-hour Eurovision songs of empowerment, sneaky political messaging, things like that, except for the song we just heard. That was neither a political message nor a song of empowerment. That was Milio with a song called Frank.

Frankenstein. That song was actually not good enough for Eurovision, but goes in the good enough for me bucket. That was a song that was submitted as a Norwegian entry. It did not win the Norway Song Contest, which has a special name. Each of the countries has a special name for their song contest, their selection contest. Can't remember off the top of my head what the name of the Norway one is. Embarrassing. Anyway, that song didn't get selected, but boy, it's a fun song. Before that, we had Jonas Love with a song called Ja, Ja, Ja. That is the song that Norway selected to send. And again, no major message there, just kind of a pretty fun pop rock song. Before that, we had our sad dance banger of the night. That was Soren Torbegard Lund with For Vigar Hjem, which is about not wanting to go home and having a night that never ends and also sort of losing yourself in other people. And we are going to end the show here with a couple of Don't Be Invisible, I Feel Invisible, I'm Finding Myself empowerment songs. But first, let's say thank you to our Connections underwriters who help keep this station going. A great big thank you to Integrity Energy Solar Professionals, Tunbridge Hill Farm, Stratford Organic Creamery, the Yes We Can Collective, Tom Wells, the Kumon Reading and Math Center of the Upper Valley, Ed Kastner, and Daniel Leibowitz. All right, I think we've got time for two more. So here's what I've got for you. I'm going to tell you what it is, and we're just going to roll out with two short 2.5-minute, 3-minute songs here. This next song is, I discovered Albanian pop music and Eurovision selection songs this year. It is amazing. There are playlists out there of Eastern European music. It's fantastic. This is a woman named Sarah Capo. The song is called Te Dua Shume. Don't quote me on that pronunciation at all. This was one of the Albanian entries. It's not the song that was picked. And you know what? I should have here for you the song that was picked from Albania, but I don't. Anyway, I was really rooting for this one. I think this song is great. The way she applies lipstick in the performance in the Albanian song contest was completely unhinged. I read the translation of these lyrics. I don't know what it's about. I don't know if it's somebody, I mean, it's basically, it sounds like the lyrics to me say, hey, I'm here in front of you. I'm trying to get you to pay attention to me and I'm just turning up invisible. So we're going to do a I'm Invisible song followed by Montenegro's 2026 entry by Tamara Zikovic with a song called Nova Zora, which is basically about reaching your personal breaking point, finding self and acceptance and empowerment. So there you go. We're going to go from invisible to empowered. And then we've got the Lonely Mountain coming up. And I think the it's going to change the tone completely here. So here you go. A couple more on the Eurovision soundtrack. Sarah Capo.

0: Welcome to Lonely Mountain on WFVRLP South Royalton. I'd like to thank South Royalton Market and Tunbridge General Store for underwriting tonight's programming. Tonight, we'll hear in its entirety the original 1956 CBS radio broadcast, a dramatization of Aldous Huxley's dystopian novel, Brave New World. This will take us to the 11 o'clock hour. 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This is Cree sitting in for Rowan Royal, who will return to the Lonely Mountain next week. Here it is, Brave New World on Theater of the Mind on WFVR.
1: Ladies and gentlemen, the distinguished author, Mr. Aldous Huxley.
2: Brave New World is a fantastic parable about the dehumanization of human beings. In the negative utopia described in my story, man has been subordinated to his own inventions. Science, technology, social organization, these things have ceased to serve man. They have become his masters. A quarter of a century has passed since the book was published. In that time, our world has taken so many steps in the wrong direction that if I were writing today, I would date my story not 600 years in the future, but at the most 200. The price of liberty and even of common humanity is eternal vigilance.
1: 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We are proud to have Mr. Huxley as narrator for these broadcasts. 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

0: This is Aldous Huxley, and these are the sounds of the brave new world, of test tube and decanter, of hissing injectors and gurgling blood substitute. The year is AF 632, 632 years after Ford. We are inside the London Hatchery and Conditioning Centre, and this is the fertilising room, an enormous laboratory where the temperature is never allowed to fall below 98.6. And here comes the director of hatcheries and conditioning in person, bringing with him a group
1: tomorrow
0: of young students.
1: You will be settling down to serious work. Today, I just want to give you a general idea of things. These are the incubators, and here is the week's supply of ova, kept at blood heat. Come along, boys. Now here, we immerse the eggs into a warm bouillon containing free-swimming spermatozoa. Immersion continues until the eggs are all fertilized. Ah, and over here, is where we bottle the alphas and betas. In short, gentlemen, the perfect process for manufacturing healthy babies. Are there any questions?
2: Sir, will you explain the Bakunovsky process?
1: I'm glad you asked that. Students, take this down. Bakunovsky's process. Where in olden times one egg made one embryo which made one baby, today we've improved on all that. Now the egg will bud, will divide from 8 to 96 buds, and every bud will grow into a perfectly formed embryo and every embryo into a mature baby, making 96 human beings grow where only one grew before. Progress.
2: But what advantage is it, sir?
1: Oh, my good boy, can't you see? Where in olden times nature allowed us only to have twins or perhaps triplets or so, today we can create scores, yes, scores of identical individuals. We can manufacture men and women in uniform batches. Think of it. An entire factory staffed with the product of one single egg. 96 identical individuals working 96 identical machines. At last, society really knows where it stands. Remember, it was our Ford who gave us the concept of the assembly line when he was on Earth many centuries ago. And now, boys, we will go up to the bottling room where we shall see how we create each class of society, alphas, betas, deltas, etc. Come with me. Well, Nadina.
3: Oh, director.
1: Oh, charming, charming. What are you injecting into our embryos today, my dear? Typhoid antitoxins?
3: Yes, sir.
1: Are you busy this afternoon?
3: Oh, not after 5, sir.
1: Good. Suppose we get together, then, on the roof.
3: That would be fine.
1: I've admired you for some time, Nina. I'm looking forward to a closer acquaintance.
3: Thank you, sir.
1: And now, boys, we're off to the bottling room.
4: You are a lucky girl. The director of hatcheries and conditioning.
5: Oh, hello, Fanny.
4: Oh, you can trust the director to be the perfect gentleman. I saw him pat you.
5: He wants me.
4: You see? That shows what he stands for. The strictest conventionality. And it's about time you started belonging to someone else, my dear.
5: But I like Henry Foster. We've only been with each other 4 months.
4: 4 months? Well, what would the district world controller say? You know how he disapproves anything intense or long-drawn. And it isn't as though there were anything painful or disagreeable about being with one or two other men besides Henry. After all, everyone belongs to everyone else.
5: You're quite right, Fanny, as usual.
4: Good girl.
5: Fanny, do you know Bernard Marx?
4: Bernard
5: Marx? Why not? Bernard's an Alpha Plus. Besides, he asked me to go to New Mexico, to the Savage Reservation with him.
4: But his reputation. They say he doesn't like obstacle golf.
5: Oh, they say.
4: And that he spends most of his time by himself alone. They say somebody made a mistake when he was still in the bottle. Thought he was a gamma and put alcohol into his blood substitute. That's why he's so stunted.
5: Oh, what nonsense.
4: Oh, very well, Lenina. It's your life, my dear. But I think you're heading for trouble.

0: And here we have the bottling room. Little embryos, carefully bottled, being rocked gently to and fro as they did in olden days when carried by their mothers. Now, boys, you must learn to distinguish between smut and science. I am going to use that word again. As scientists of tomorrow, you must learn to cope with it. Mother.
1: Oh.
0: There, that's better. As a matter of fact, there is an area in our world where humans are still viviparous, still give birth to their children. The Savage Reservation in New Mexico. I visited there once myself, many years ago. Dreadful, filthy place. Naturally, civilization has improved on all that. Ah, it is here we control the embryo's growth. Each batch carefully regulated to produce the exact class of citizen we desire. And here is our Mr. Henry Foster in charge of bottling. Oh, Henry.
2: Yes, sir.
0: Please explain the process to the students.
2: Oh, delighted, sir.
0: By the way, Henry, before you begin, I made a date with Lenina Crown this afternoon.
2: Oh, really? I'm delighted, sir. I'm sure you'll enjoy belonging to her.
0: Good. Very pneumatic girl. Now, please proceed.
2: This way, gentlemen. Here, we advance the process. One by one, the eggs are transferred from their test tubes into these larger decanters and moved along to the labelers, carefully labeled as to heredity, date of fertilization, sex, name, serial number. Gentlemen, there are 88 cubic feet of card index in this room.
3: Amazing.
2: Now, here is where we actually predestine and condition. Nothing is so unstabilizing to society as unhappy people. We avoid all that by preconditioning our embryos. And now we are entering the heat conditioning room. Hot tunnels alternating with cool tunnels. Exposure to cold is accompanied by exposure to X-rays. By the time these babies are decanted, they have a perfect horror of cold. Thus, they are perfectly prepared to emigrate to the tropics to be miners and acetate silk spinners and steel workers.
0: And that is the secret of happiness and virtue, liking what you have got to do. All conditioning aims at that, making people like their unescapable social destiny. Oh, 10 to 3, boys. Time to visit the nurseries.

0: And so the director continued on his tour. Meanwhile, in his rooms high above the city, Bernard Marx nervously paced the floor.
1: I'm taking Lenina Crown in New Mexico with me, Helmholtz, to the Savage Reservation.
2: Well, it's about time.
1: What do you mean by that?
2: I'll be frank, Bernard. There's been a lot of talk about your behavior at the College of Emotional Engineering. Of course, I've been defending you.
1: And I'm supposed to be grateful? Because you're a successful feelings writer? Because you're tall, well-built, have all the girls you want?
2: Oh, Bernard. Now, you know how I feel. I want to write. I mean, seriously, not slogans or feelies. I want to write something important.
1: Mm-hmm.
2: I want to write something important.
1: Mm-hmm.
2: Lately, I've been cutting out my committees and my girls. The director called me in just the other day.
1: Are you in trouble, too?
2: There's a poem I wrote, too emotional, he said.
1: Mm.
2: He gave me the lecture about being an alpha plus, about remembering to behave even as a little infant.
1: I know. I tried to explain to Lenina, but she doesn't understand, or won't understand. All those other men she belongs to, Henry Foster, Benito Hoover, they treat her like a side of beef. It's disgusting.
2: It's socially proper. We share and we share alike, remember?
1: But I want her for myself, alone.
2: Bernard, you're my closest friend. Now, you listen to me. You can't win this way. Follow the rules. Play the game. Be happy.

0: The nursery was on the fifth floor. The sign over the door said, Neo-Pavlovian Conditioning Room. It was a large, bare room, very bright and sunny. Half a dozen nurses, trousered and jacketed in the regulation white viscose linen uniform, were engaged in setting out bowls of roses in a long row across the floor. The nurses stiffened to attention as the director of hatcheries and conditioning came in, followed by his students.
1: Set out the books.
0: In silence, the nurses obeyed his command. Between the rose bowls, the books were duly set out.
1: Now bring in the children.
0: They hurried out of the room and returned in a moment, each pushing a kind of tall, dumb waiter, laden on all its four wire-netted shelves, with eight-month-old babies, all exactly alike, a Bokanovsky group, and all, since their caste was Delta, dressed in khaki diapers.
1: Put them down on the floor. Now turn them so they can see the flowers and books.
0: Turned, the babies at once fell silent, then began to crawl towards those clusters of sleek colors, those shapes so gay and brilliant. From the ranks of the babies came little squeals of excitement, gurgles and twitterings of pleasure. The swiftest crawlers were already at their goal.

0: small hands reached out uncertainly, touched, grasped, unpetaling the roses, crumpling the illuminated pages of the books.
1: Watch carefully, students. All right, nurses, pull the lever. And now we proceed to rub in the lesson with a mild electric shock. That's enough. All right, take them away, nurses. Observe. Henceforth, books and flowers will be associated in their minds with loud, unpleasant noises and electric shock. And after 200 repetitions of the same or a similar lesson, will be wedded forever. What man has joined, nature is powerless to put asunder. They'll be safe from books and botany all their lives.
2: But, sir, since these are lower caste children anyway and will never read, why bother to condition them against flowers?
1: Simple economics. If gammas, deltas, or even epsilons like flowers and nature, soon you'd see them wasting their time visiting the countryside. And of what economic use is that? A love of nature keeps no factories busy. It was decided to abolish it, at least among the lower classes. Any further questions?
3: Would you tell us about sleep teaching?
1: I'm glad you asked that. The most ingenious development of all, sleep teaching, is given to all our children as they grow to maturity. A little voice murmurs slogans in their ear all the night long while they sleep. Of course, it's useless for teaching, but as a method for giving post-hypnotic suggestions, it is invaluable. It's what conditions our minds to love our future role in life. Now, boys, tell me some of the lessons we've all learned through sleep teaching.
3: A gram is better than a dam.
1: A good example. We have learned to take a gram of soma whenever we feel out of sorts. Euphoric, narcotic, pleasantly hallucinant. It transports our minds into a beautiful sleep filled with wonderful images. It gives a soma holiday, thus preventing unnecessary impulses such as anger, jealousy, envy, anxiety. Next.
2: Ending is better than mending.
1: Good. It's better to throw away something than to repair it. New clothing, new possessions, keep our factories humming and make us happier. Next.
3: I'm glad I'm not a gamma.
1: Ah, yes. We're all taught in our sleep to enjoy our own caste, whatever it may be. Gammas are taught to think, I'm glad I'm not an epsilon. Betas learn to be glad they're not deltas or gammas.
2: And glad they're not alphas, because we alphas sometimes have to use our minds, and that's very painful.
1: It's very good indeed. Well, students, I think our tour is over for today. I'm sure most of you have dates with pneumatic young ladies. Some, of course, will be wanting to get in a game of obstacle golf. But before we finish, I'd like to add a few footnotes to the things you've seen today. Today, we have a controlled society, a happy society. We have stability. Ah, there was a time when these things did not exist.
3: Didn't people grow old and feeble in those days, sir?
1: Indeed, they did. Old men in the bad old days used to renounce, retire, take to religion, spend their time reading, thinking. Now such is progress. At 60, we have the tastes and the powers of a 17-year-old. Why, the old men have no time, no leisure from pleasure. Not a moment to sit down and think. They're much too busy scampering from feely to feely, from girl to pneumatic girl. Fortunate boys, no pains have been spared to make your lives emotionally easy, to preserve you as far as possible from having emotions at all. Ford's in his flivver, all's well with the world.
4: Ford's in his flivver, all's well with the world.
0: And solemnly and devoutly they made the sign of the tea and hurried off to join their fellow citizens at play.

0: In spite of Fanny's dire warnings, Penina Crown made a date that evening with the eccentric Mr. Marx, partly to show Fanny her courage and partly because she was curious. When they were safely in their helicopter and climbing above the city, she turned to him.
1: Shall we play escalator squash or go to the Feelies?
2: Escalator squash is a waste of time.
1: But what else is time for? All right, then, let's go to the Feelies. You know, they're showing Love on a Bearskin Rug, and everyone says it's terribly exciting. You can
2: Lenina,
1: actually
2: please,
1: feel...
2: Lenina, please, couldn't we just go for a walk and be alone together?

0: free. I'm free to have the most wonderful time. Everybody's happy nowadays.
1: But wouldn't you like to be free to be happy in your own way and not somebody else's?
0: I simply don't understand you. Bernard, do you really like me? Everyone says I'm awfully pneumatic.

0: Eventually, Bernard took Lenina to the Westminster Abbey Cabaret, where Calvin Stopes and his 16 saxophonists were playing. Also featured was London's finest scent and color organ, and all the latest synthetic music. With the aid of 4 Soma tablets, Bernard managed to spend a successful evening with the girl. And the next morning, he agreed to apply at once for a permit to visit the Savage Reservation. He was quite nervous as he stood before the large desk of the Director of Hatcheries and Conditioning.
1: Oh, going to take Lenina Crown, I see.
2: Yes, sir.
1: Very pneumatic.
2: Yes, sir.
1: New Mexico Reservation. How long ago was it? Let me see. 20-25 years? I must have been your age then.
2: Sir?
1: I had the same idea as you. Wanted to have a look at the savages. Got a permit for New Mexico and went there for my summer holiday. With my girl of the moment. She was a beta minus, I think. Oh, yes. She had yellow hair and was especially pneumatic. Well, it was terrible. We rode about on horses and all that, and the last day of our stay, she got lost. Somewhere in those horrid mountains. Lost. We never did find her, poor girl. Must have fallen in some crevice. Yes, we searched for days, but no luck. Ugh. Miserable trip.
2: You must have had a terrible shock.
1: What? Oh, don't imagine there was anything unethical about it. Nothing emotional or long-drawn. It was all perfectly healthy and normal.
2: I'm sure it was, sir.
1: What's that? Oh. Mr. Marks, I should like to take this opportunity of saying I'm not at all pleased with the reports I receive of your behavior outside working hours. Alphas are so conditioned that they do not have to be infantile in their emotional behavior, but that is all the more reason for their making a special effort to conform. And so, Mr. Marks, I give you fair warning.
2: Yes, sir.
1: If ever I again hear of any lapse from a proper standard of infantile decorum, I shall ask for your transference to a subcenter, preferably to Iceland. Good morning.
0: The journey was quite uneventful. The Blue Pacific Rocket lost 4 minutes in a tornado over Texas, but was able to land at Santa Fe less than 40 seconds behind schedule. Lenina and Bernard slept that night at Santa Fe, and Lenina was very happy.
3: Imagine 60 escalator squash racket courts in the hotel, and obstacle and electromagnetic golf, too. Oh, Bernard, it's simply too lovely.
4: There will be no scent organs, television, or even hot water once we get out on the reservation.
3: I can stand it. You'll see. Only progress is lovely, isn't it?

0: They took a rocket ship into the interior, and from there they traveled on horseback. And all Bernard could think about was Iceland, and how cold and barren it would be. The director's warning had made him even quieter and more sullen than usual. And then, that evening, they reached their destination. Before them was the village of Malpais, situated on a mesa. Adobe hovels growing out of the stony ground, dust and squalor, and the smell of wood smoke.
1: What an awful place. I don't like it. Who's that man coming toward us?
2: He's to be our guide.
1: I'm frightened, Bernard.
2: Quiet.
1: We shouldn't have come.
3: Oh, good morrow. You're civilized, aren't you? You come from outside, from the other place?
4: My name is Bernard Marx. This is Lenina Crown. Mm.
3: My name is John. Come with me.
1: He speaks English. That's strange.
4: Probably trained as a guide.
1: Where is he leading us?
4: To that hut, I believe. There seems to be some sort of activity over there.
1: Orgy! Orgy! Why, it's like our lower caste community sing. Only look! Now they're beating themselves with whips. Oh, no, Bernard!
4: It's got something to do with their religion. What a wonderful intensity of feeling.

0: degenerate. I often think one may have missed something in not having passions like that.
1: Nonsense. Bernard, what's wrong with that man?
0: Where? Oh, he's just old, that's all.
1: Old? But we don't look like that when we're old. He's so wrinkled, so... Oh, it's horrible.
0: That's because we age all at once. We stay 17 until we're 60 or so, and...
1: And then we die, and they burn our bodies and recover the phosphorus for the good of the world state, just as it should be. But this...
0: What is it?
1: That woman... Oh, Bernard, no. Take me away. Take me away.
0: She's only nursing her baby, Lenita. That's her child. She's the mother.
1: Bernard, how can you be so vulgar? I think I'll be sick. Please, Bernard, anywhere. Anywhere.
2: Is something wrong?
0: I think we'd better take Lenita inside.
2: Over here. Follow me.
1: My soma. I'm out of soma. Bernard.
0: I'm sorry, Lenita. I didn't bring it.
2: Oh. Here. Inside. This is my home. This is my home. You are welcome to remain here.
3: John? John?
2: Yes, Mother?
1: Mother?
2: These are people from the outside, Mother. They have come to see the reservation.
3: From the other place? You're from the other place.
1: Don't come near me.
3: But don't you see, I'm from there, too. I'm civilized. I don't belong here. It's all a terrible mistake.
2: This is my mother, Linda.
0: Were you born here?
3: No! No, I tell you, I was decanted like normal people. Oh, thank Ford, someone has come. At last, thank Ford.
1: Bernard, please keep her away.
0: Could you tell us about yourself, please?
3: Well, I came here 25 years ago with a man. His name was Thomas. We went riding together on horses. There was a terrible storm. I got lost in this horrible place. It was the last day of our stay. He left me here. Alone.
0: Lenina?
1: Yes?
0: You will be interested to know that our director of hatcheries and conditioning is named Thomas, and that he came here 25 years ago.
1: Oh, no.
0: And that...
1: It can't be.
0: But it is. He told me so himself. What a discovery. This boy is our director's son. Our director is a father.
1: Oh, it's too horrible.
2: Mother, what is he saying?
0: Iceland. Iceland, indeed.
1: Bernard, stop it.
0: Well, we'll see who tells who where to go now. John.
2: Yes, sir?
0: How would you and your mother like to return to civilization?
3: Do you mean it? Oh, please, do you? Listen, they're crazy here. I was a beta minus. I always worked in the fertilizing room. I was a good worker. But how can I tell them? They don't understand. They mend things. They don't know what a helicopter is or soma. They have babies like dogs. Oh, it's too revolting. Oh, thank Ford. If it hadn't been for my son, for John, what a comfort he has been to me.
1: Your son? How can you? You, a beta minus.
3: I know, but he's been a comfort to me just the same. If only I'd had soma... Oh, do you mean it? Will you take us back to civilization?
0: Of course. We'll leave tomorrow. You and your son back to civilization.

And Bernard was as good as his word. That very night, he and John and his mother and Lenina took the Blue Pacific Rocket to London. For Lenina, it was a happy trip, since she had taken four somers the minute they got back to the hotel. For John, it was a voyage of discovery. Poor Linda, his mother, could only weep for joy. But for Bernard, it was a moment of triumph. Triumph such as he had never known before.

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1: Brave New World, Part 1, by Aldous Huxley. A startling, shocking account of what can happen to our civilization 600 years in the future. And more importantly, a warning to all of us against the destruction of moral standards, family life, and the soul of man. 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
2: 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Featured in the cast were Joseph Kearns, Bill Idelson, Gloria Henry, Charlotte Lawrence, Byron Kane, Sam Edwards, Jack Crucian, Vic Perrin, and Loreen Tuttle. Original music composed and conducted by Bernard Herrmann. 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

0: Ladies and gentlemen, the distinguished author, Mr. Aldous Huxley.
1: Brave New World is a study of the future as it may be, unless we are extremely careful. It depicts a society in which man has replaced nature by science, morality by drugs, individuality by total conformity. It is a hideous prospect, yet we seem determined to follow this path of self-destruction. But Brave New World need not be our future. The choice, after all, is always in our own hands.
0: 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Tonight, part two of 2 half-hour programs devoted to one of the world's most shocking and famous novels, Aldous Huxley's terrifying forecast of the future, Brave New World. And we are proud to once again have Mr. Huxley as our narrator. Original music is composed and conducted by Bernard Herrmann.
1: This is Aldous Huxley. In the garden outside the London Hatchery and Conditioning Centre, it was playtime. Naked in the warm June sunshine, 600 or 700 little boys and girls were running with shrill yells over the lawns, or playing games, or squatting silently in twos and threes among the flowering shrubs. And strolling across the smooth turf came the director of hatcheries and conditioning, followed eagerly by a group of new students.
2: And here we have playtime for our little tots. Notice the games, all carefully constructed to use as many mechanical devices as possible. In olden times, children used to play simple games using only a ball and a bat. Oh, madness. Nothing was added to increase consumption. Then came our Ford. He taught us the principle of mass production in the assembly line many centuries ago and changed all that.
3: Good morning, Director.
2: Sir, what an unexpected pleasure. Boys, this is the resident controller for Western Europe. This is his Ford ship, Mustafa Mond.
3: Boys?
4: Good morning, sir.
5: Good morning, sir.
2: I was just showing the students the children, sir.
3: Lovely children. Busy as bees at their unrestricted play.
2: Controller, if you have the time, I wonder if you might tell the students something about the bad old days.
3: I might. Where are you taking them?
2: To the Hatchery and Conditioning Center to see the manufacturing of the babies.
3: Very well. I'll walk along with you. Yes, in the old days, children lived in a place called home. A rabbit hole with suffocating intimacies. Maniacally, the mother... please don't be shocked at that word. The mother brooded over her children. Her children. Our Ford, or our Freud, as for some inscrutable reason he chose to call himself whenever he spoke of psychological matters, our Freud was the first to reveal the appalling dangers of family life. Unpleasant as they may seem... The appalling dangers of family life. Unpleasant as they may seem, students, these are facts. People used to be viviparous, gave birth to their children. What were the consequences? A world dominated by mothers and fathers was a world full of every kind of perversion, from sadism to chastity. There were also husbands, wives, and lovers.
2: Now everyone belongs to everyone else. Thank Ford for progress.
4: Thank Ford.
3: Actually, we still preserve a few outmoded ethics of pre-stable societies in our savage reservations. Did you ever visit a reservation, Director?
2: Yes, I once went to look at the savages in New Mexico. Well, that must have been 25 years ago. Mother's, father's marriage. Oh, very repulsive.
3: Yes. Well, here we are. I'll say goodbye.
2: Goodbye, Controller, and thank you.
4: Thank you, sir. Thank you, sir.
3: You're welcome.
4: Thank you.
2: And now, boys, if you'll follow me inside the hatchery. And here we are, a hive of activity. Alphas superintending, betas doing the skilled work, gammas in green, busy at routine jobs, and deltas in khaki, incapable of doing anything except sweeping the floor. Every member of society perfectly content to belong to his predestined caste. Except for a few criminal exceptions, which reminds me, one of those criminal exceptions is meeting us here at 11. An Alpha Plus, no less. Mr. Bernard Marx.
5: What has he done, sir?
2: What has he done? He refuses to participate in mechanical sports. He is lax. Here he comes now.
6: Good morning, Director.
2: Mr. Marx. You and Lena Crown returned from the Savage Reservation last night, I understand.
6: Yes, sir. We visited some of the places you told me about last week, Director. In fact, we
2: met... Your attention, please. Everyone step this way. If I have interrupted your labors, it is because a painful duty constrains me. This man who stands before you, this Alpha Plus, the highest level of society, has grossly betrayed the trust imposed in him. By his heretical views on sports and Soma, by his scandalous refusal to be promiscuous, he has proved himself an enemy of society, a subverter, ladies and gentlemen, of all order and stability, a conspirator against civilization itself. For this reason, I am ordering his immediate transference to a subcenter of the lowest order. In Iceland, he will have small opportunity to lead others astray by his unfordly example. Bernard Marx, can you show any reason why I should not now execute the judgment passed upon you?
6: Yes, I can.
2: What did you say?
6: You told me you visited the Savage Reservation 25 years ago, Director, with a young Beta Minus, I believe. You told me she was lost during a storm and that you returned without her. I thought perhaps you'd like to see her again. Linda?
7: Thomas! Oh, Thomas, it's me. Don't you remember? You're Linda. Oh, I knew I'd recognize you, Thomas. You look just the same. No one ages here. Thomas, look at me. I'm Linda. Remember? Hug me. Hold me.
2: What is the meaning of this? Who is this hag?
7: Thomas. Oh, Thomas, it's Linda. Linda, you're Beta Minus. John, look, it's him. It's your father.
8: Father.
2: Oh. What's the meaning of this disgusting joke? Who is this savage and this dreadful woman? Take him away!
7: It isn't a joke. It's absolutely true. I'm his mother and you're the father.
8: Father, it's me, John. I'm your son.
6: And now who is guilty of antisocial behavior, Director?
2: Oh, No.
1: A father as director of hatcheries. It was out of the question. The controller asked for his resignation, and all upper caste London was wild to see the savage and his mother. Bernard Marx became a hero, and even Lenina Crown had her share of reflected glory.

0: Morning, Lenina.
1: Oh, good morning, Fanny.
0: Well, you certainly seem pleased with yourself.
1: Yes, I am pleased. Bernard called up half an hour ago. He has to go to a party at the controller's, and he asked me if I'd take the Savage to the Feelies this evening.
0: Oh, lucky girl. What's he like, Lenina? I've heard he's terribly good-looking.
1: Oh, he is, but so very odd.
0: In what way?
1: Well, the day Bernard and I left the reservation, the Savage came into my room. I'd taken a soma, so I didn't notice him until suddenly I awakened, and there he was bending over me.
0: What happened?
1: Well, naturally, I assumed something was going to happen, but instead of that, he just ran out of the room.
0: Well, how odd. What a terribly ungentlemanly thing to do. Doesn't he like you?
1: Oh, I'm sure he does, so I can't make it out. And, oh, please don't tell this to anyone, Fanny. It upsets me, because I like him. I mean, I really like him.
0: Lenina!
1: I know it's immoral, but I just can't help myself. I do like him.
2: The days passed. Success went fizzily to Bernard's head. His diffidence turned to bumptiousness. His nonconformity was forgotten, and he became completely orthodox. The resident world controller appointed him official escort for the Savage and asked him to make regular reports on the young man's reactions to civilization. This Bernard did assiduously.
3: Today I sent the Savage to the Feelies with Lenina Crown. The feature was 3 weeks in a helicopter. Instead of holding the knobs on the chair arms, thus enabling him to experience the sensations of the lovers on the screen, the Savage refused to participate. Lenina tells me he called the film vulgar and indecent. The Savage refuses to take soma and seems most distressed because the woman, Linda, his M-O-T-H-E-R, remains permanently on soma holiday. In spite of her senility and the extreme repulsiveness of her appearance, the Savage frequently goes to see her and appears much attached to her.
4: Do you mean you refuse to come down to dinner?
5: Bernard, I'm sick. I've eaten civilization and I'm sick.
4: Do you realize that I've invited the most important people in London tonight? The four chief justices here. The arched community songster of Canterbury has flown in just to meet you.
5: You've changed, Bernard. You used to feel the way I do about things. I talked to Helmholtz Watson. He says you've changed, too.
4: I haven't. Listen, if you don't come downstairs for my dinner party, I'll be the laughingstock of London.
5: I'll come. Just let me read this to you first. One day, many years ago, I found this book in my mother's room. One of the Indians had found it in a cave. It must be hundreds of years old.
4: It's called The Complete Works of William Shakespeare. Oh, I've heard of him. We don't allow it. Smut.
5: But he says all the things I feel about Lenina. Listen to this. Is there no pity sitting in the clouds that sees into the bottom of my grief? Oh, sweet my mother, cast me not away. Delay this marriage for a month, a week.
4: Marriage? Oh, Lord, no.
5: Bernard.
4: Oh, marriage, that's too good, really.
5: Bernard, stop it.
4: And mother. Oh, sweet my mother. Oh, he's positively vulgar.
5: You stop
4: Wait
5: it.
4: Wait till I tell Helmholtz about this.
5: Stop it or I'll hit you.
4: Oh, come now, where's your sense of humor?
5: Bernard.
4: Can't you see how funny it is?
5: Get out! I said leave me alone.
4: I'm leaving, John. I'm leaving.
5: How beauteous mankind is. Oh, brave new world that has such people in it.

0: The next morning, a pneumatic young girl, crisply clad in a beta minus viscose linen suit, stood outside the door of the Savage's apartment and somewhat nervously rang the buzzer.
1: Lenina.
2: You don't seem very glad to see me, John.
1: Not glad? Oh, if you only knew.
2: May I come in, then?
1: May I kiss your hand, Lenina?
2: My hand?
1: Admired, Lenina. Indeed, the top of admiration, worth what's dearest in the world. I wanted to do something first to show I was worthy of you.
2: What are you talking about?
1: Lenina, tell me something. I'll do anything you tell me, anything at all. I'd sweep the floor if you wanted.
2: But we've got vacuum cleaners here. It isn't necessary.
1: No, of course it isn't necessary. But some kinds of baseness are nobly undergone. I'd like to undergo something noble, just to show you how much I love you, Lenina.
2: Do you mean it, John?
1: Yes, but I hadn't meant to say it. Not until I... Listen, Lenina, on the reservation, people get married.
2: Get what?
1: For always. They make a promise to live together for always.
2: What a disgusting idea. Answer me this question, John. Do you really like me or don't you?
1: I love you more than anything in the world.
2: Well, then, why on earth didn't you say so? Come here to me, John. Hug me.
1: Oh, but Lenina...
2: Hug me till you drug me, honey. Kiss me till I'm in a coma.
1: Lenina, what are you doing? No. No, get away from me. Don't come near me.
2: Hug me, honey.
1: You scrumpet.
2: A dram is better than a dad.
1: Get out.
2: What don't you want
1: get
2: me?
1: Get out of my sight.
2: John!
1: Before I kill you.
2: Oh, he's mad. He's gone mad.
1: Oh, thou weed, who art so lovely fair and smell'st so sweet that the sense aches at thee. Impudent strumpet, impudent strumpet, impudent strumpet. Hello. Yes, this is Mr. Savage. Who's ill? Linda. My mother dying. Yes, I'll come at once.

0: Welcome to the Park Lane Hospital for the Dying. You've come to see someone in the galloping senility ward?
1: Yes. My mother.
0: Oh, how vulgar.
1: You know who I mean. Linda.
0: Oh, yes. Room 43, bed 16. She'll be dying any minute now. This way, please.
1: Is there any hope?
0: Well, of course not. Or else she wouldn't have been sent here. Through these doors.

0: What are these children doing here?
1: Death conditioning, of course. It starts at 18 months. Every tot spends 2 mornings a week in a hospital for the dying. All the best toys are kept here, and they get chocolate ice cream on death days. They learn to take dying as a matter of course. This way. Oh, here we are. Well, I must go. I've got my batch of children coming. Time for their chocolate ice cream.
0: Linda? Linda, it's John. Your eyes are open, but you don't know me, do you? It's John, your son. Linda? Linda, don't you know me?
2: Hug me till you drug me, honey. Kiss me till I'm in a coma.
0: Linda. Linda.
2: Oh.
0: Mother.

0: The menial staff of the Park Lane Hospital for the Dying consisted of 162 deltas, 84 red-headed female twins, and 78 identical mongoloid male twins. At six, when their working day was over, the two groups assembled in the vestibule of the hospital and were served their daily soma ration. It was into this crowd that the savage walked, so overcome with his grief and his remorse that he did not realize he was shouldering his way into the gathering throng.
1: All right, here it is, soma distribution. In good order, please. Oh, hurry up there. Stand in line for your soma.
2: Linda. Linda died because of this.
1: Oh, now don't grab. There's enough for everybody. 1 gram for an evening's delight, 2 for a trip to the gorgeous East, and 4 for a weekend in paradise.
2: How beauteous mankind is. How brave new world that has such people in it. Stop! Stop!
1: Ford is the savage.
2: Listen, I beg you, lend me your ears. Don't take that horrible stuff. It's poison.
1: Mr. Savage, please. The people are waiting.
2: You're slaves, all of you. Don't you want to be men? Don't you want freedom?
1: Freedom? Ford Almighty, call the police.
0: From somewhere behind the milling, angry crowd, Bernard Marx saw the savage. He and his friend Helmholtz Watson had been searching for John. Now they hurried forward.
3: Helmholtz, he's mad. They'll lynch him. Oh, Ford, help us.
4: Ford, help those who help themselves, Bernard. Come on.
3: Where are you going? Come back.
5: It's a fight, a real fight. I've been waiting all my life for this. Man at last.
2: I'll make you free whether you want to be or not. Give me those soma boxes.
1: Sir, Mr. Savage, no. Stop it.
2: Helmholtz, join me.
5: Yes.
2: Stop. Throw the poison pills away.
5: By all means, throw them away.
2: Freedom! Be
1: men and be free! Over here, officers, this
2: freedom!
1: Way!
2: Give them the freedom! Throw them away!
1: Freedom!
2: Stand up as men! Win your
3: soma.
2: Freedom!
3: Soma spray!
2: Win!
3: John!
2: You're
3: John!
2: Freedom.
1: Take them to the resident controller's office! All right. All right, it's all over. We're all happy now. We're so happy. We all love each other, don't we? Oh, yes, we all love each other. Line up for your soma.
6: So you don't much like civilization, Mr. Savage?
2: No, I don't.
6: John. You're talking to the resident controller.
7: We don't need your comments, Mr. Marx.
2: I think civilization is horrible.
7: And yet people are happy. They get what they want, and they never want what they can't get. They're well off. They're safe. They're never ill. They're not afraid of death. They're blissfully ignorant of passion and old age. They're plagued with no mother or father. They've got no wives or children to feel strongly about. They're so conditioned that they practically can't help behaving as they ought to behave. And you ask them to chuck this all away for liberty? My good boy.
2: All the same, it seems quite horrible to me.
7: Of course it does. Actual happiness always looks pretty squalid in comparison with the overcompensations for misery. And being contented has none of the glamour of a good fight against misfortune. Happiness is never grand.
2: They call this happiness working at an embryo assembly line, manufacturing babies.
7: Science, my boy. Besides, they like it. Well, Mr. Marx, the time has come. You are being sent to an island.
3: To an island? Oh, please, sir, don't send me to Iceland. I promise I'll do what I should. I'll conform to the rules.
7: One would think he was going to have his throat cut, whereas if he had the smallest sense, he'd understand his punishment is really a reward. He'll be sent to an island where he'll meet the most interesting set of men and women in the world. All the people who weren't satisfied with orthodoxy. Everyone, in a word, who's anyone.
2: Then why didn't you go to an island yourself?
7: Because, finally, I preferred this. Sometimes I regret it. Happiness is a hard master, particularly other people's happiness. Well, gentlemen, there are many islands available. Which climate do you choose, Mr. Watson?
8: Well, I should like a thoroughly bad climate. I think I'd write better if I had to contend with difficulties.
7: How about the Falkland Islands?
8: That would be fine.
7: Good. You may leave now. You too, Mr. Marks.
2: Goodbye, Helmholtz. Goodbye, Bernard.
8: Goodbye, John.
3: Goodbye, John.
2: One more question.
7: Of course.
2: Where is God in this scheme of yours?
7: It's a subject that has always had a great interest for me. You've never read this, of course, the Holy Bible, New and Old Testaments. I've got quite a few revolting old books like that here.
2: But if you know about God, why don't you tell the people?
7: This book is old. It's about God hundreds of years ago, not God now.
2: But God doesn't change.
7: Men do, though. No, my friend. Call it the fault of civilization. God isn't compatible with machinery and scientific medicine and universal happiness.
2: But when you're alone, it's natural to believe in God. When you're quite alone in the night, thinking about death.
7: But people are never alone now. We make them hate solitude, and we arrange their lives so that it's almost impossible for them ever to have it. No solitude? No God.
2: Is that why there's no self-denial here? No God? No reason for it?
7: Of course. Industry and prosperity are only possible when there is no self-denial. If there were, the wheels would stop turning.
2: But God's the reason for everything noble and fine and heroic.
7: My dear young friend, civilization has absolutely no need for nobility or heroism. Your conditions so that you can't help doing what you ought to do. And what you ought to do is, on the whole, so pleasant. So many of the natural impulses are allowed free play that there really aren't any temptations to resist. Anybody can be virtuous now. No temptations, no inconveniences.
2: But I like the inconveniences.
7: We don't. We prefer to do things comfortably.
2: But I don't want comfort. I want God. I want poetry. I want real danger. I want freedom. I want goodness. I want sin.
7: In fact, you're claiming the right to be unhappy.
2: All right. I'm claiming the right to be unhappy.
7: Not to mention the right to grow old and ugly and impotent. The right to have cancer. The right to have too little to eat. The right to live in constant apprehension of what may happen tomorrow, the right to be tortured by unspeakable pains of every kind.
2: I claim them all.
7: You're welcome.

Bernard and Helmholtz left for their islands, but the savage was not allowed to go with them. The controller wished to continue the experiment. 3 weeks later, the savage ran away. After some days of wandering, he took refuge in an abandoned lighthouse. But his desire for solitude was not to be fulfilled. His hiding place was discovered. There were articles in the papers. Sightseers came by the thousands. One Sunday, Lenina Crown came for a picnic with three of her latest boyfriends. The day after her visit, two young reporters came to call, hoping for an exclusive interview. The door of the lighthouse was ajar. They pushed it open and walked into a shuttered twilight. Through an archway on the further side of the room, they could see the bottom of the staircase that led up to the higher floors. Just under the crown of the arch dangled a pair of feet. They called. No one answered. They saw him. At last the savage had found solitude. He was alone, quite alone.

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2: My mom always liked my brother best, and she never liked me, Mom. And you
3: keep telling me, Mom always likes you best.
2: Because every time you get mad, you say, Mom always liked you best.
3: Oh, yeah?
2: Well, I never thought you liked me best.
3: Mom always liked you best.
2: Well, Mom always liked you best.
4: You want to know?
2: You always picked on me. You and Mom, you and my mom and my brother.
5: What part has the supernatural?
6: I don't exactly know what you mean by the supernatural. I mean, in practice, I would say.
2: To know why she liked me best. Sure, she liked me best. Why not? I never knew Mom liked you best. You and Mom always used to pick on me. That's now I remember.
3: Yeah, now you remember.
2: Mom liked you best and she never liked me.
3: You want to know why?
2: Why?
3: Because I happen to be an only child. Touchy, touchy. Touché, touché. This just isn't your night, Tommy.
2: Your mom gave you a dog. My mom gave my brother a dog, and I didn't get to have a dog in more than
3: anything. Everybody had dogs.
2: I didn't have a dog. You got to have a dog in more than anything in the whole world. I wanted to have a dog of my own. I asked my mom, I said, Mom, I want to have a dog like my brother Dickie Smothers. You remember me, I'm Tommy Smothers. And I never got to have a dog, and you wouldn't let me play with your dog or anything. I remember when I was 10 years old, I said, if I could only have a dog. My brother had a dog, and I couldn't. I didn't get to play with your dog, and you would always tell Mom when I play with your dog. Hey, Tommy's playing with my dog. You remember Tommy, the kid you don't like so much? And I didn't get to play with a dog, and I didn't have a dog.
3: Hold it a minute. And before we go any further, you know you had your own pet already.
2: Crummy chicken.
3: Well, you wanted it.
2: It's no fun playing with a chicken. They don't bark good.
3: You wanted it.
2: I didn't want that.
3: You wanted to sell the eggs.
2: It was a rooster. And every Saturday, my brother, all of his friends, they all get out their dogs and they get their bicycles. And I didn't have a bicycle either! You had a bicycle!
3: Now hold it down, You're just getting excited. You had a wagon. That was a good wagon.
2: One wheel.
3: What'd you do with the other wheels?
2: Well, it was hard for the chicken to pull that one wheel wagon.
3: Listen.
2: You never liked me and you went on hikes and
3: You know why you didn't get to go on hikes? You never would accept
2: me. You even had a dolly.
3: A what?
2: A dolly.
7: My brother had a doll.
3: You shut up about my doll.
2: You had that dolly. I remember you and your dolly. I said, Mom, don't give me a dolly. I always liked my brother. Mom says, always like your brother. I like my brother. We used to
4: hang around and do things together. About once every 3 or 4 months, he'd say, come on, Tom, let's go smoke some Crayolas.
3: I certainly did not say
4: that. You did,
3: Crayolas.
4: Too.
3: I did not. It stains your teeth.
4: You go on hikes.
3: That's right, we went on hikes because dogs and boys go on hikes. You can't take a chicken on a hike.
4: Frank was a good hiker.
3: And all the guys knew Frank was the best hiking chicken in the block. The reason you couldn't go on a hike, you couldn't keep up. You and that crummy wagon. But you want to know the real
4: reason? Fastest one-wheel wagon around!
3: All right, Tommy, we want to know the real reason. Is that it wasn't your place to go on a hike with us. We liked you, and we liked the chicken, but boys and dogs, they go on hikes together, they're buddies, you know? A little boy even sleeps with his dog. You've never realized the place for a boy in his chicken. Chicken coop. You should have kept that crummy chicken in that chicken coop, Tom, and away from my dog.
4: My chicken killed his dog.
8: Good evening, my friends, and happy Mother's Day to all of you mothers out there. I hope you had a great day spending it with your family. I had a little breakfast with my sweet wife, and we had a good day together. I hope she had a good day. But anyway, this is Boomer, and this is Sunday Night Flashback, and you are listening to WFVRLP. 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Yes, sir, and that was the infamous Smothers Brothers from an album called Mom Always Likes You Best, and that was the skit that they were doing, and that was for you mothers out there. I know it's a funny. That was from 1965, that album. 61 years old, and it's still funny. I mean, these guys would have been having so much fun if they were on the air today. They were the first comedians to ever get thrown off network TV. And that was like back in the, I don't know, I think it was late 60s, early 70s, because, I don't know, they were definitely political, very political, and today they would have been having a field day. All right, so before I begin, I need to let you know that you are listening to WFVRLP, just like I told you. 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And I'd like to thank Solar Fleck, Mountain Folk, Bale, Luna Blue Farms, Wit and Grit, Robin Reynolds, and did I forget somebody? I can't remember, but if I did, I just want to thank you all, and I want to thank you guys for listening. This is Boomer, and we're going to get underway, and tonight I'm going to be playing a lot of music for the mothers, a lot of different songs with mom or mother or mama or whatever in it. But before I get underway with that part of the show, I want to bring you another album that turns 50 years old today. The album I'm going to be featuring today is Billy Joel, and it's called Turnstiles. That was off of Columbia Records. That was 1976. And on side one, we're going to hear Say Goodbye to Hollywood, Summer Highland Falls, All You Want to Do Is Dance, and then New York State of Mind. And then on side two, we got James, Prelude, Angry Young Man, I've Loved Those Days, Miami 2017, and Seen the Lights Go Out on Broadway. All right, here we go, my friends, Mr. Billy Joel, Turnstile.

All right, my friends, there it is. Billy Joel's Turnstiles, 1976, Mercury Records. I personally think that that is one of the, if not the best album that he has ever produced and put out. It's incredible. Every song on that album is really, really good, I think, anyway. So now we begin the Mother's Day part of the show. That's right. Remember, today is Mother's Day. Happy Mother's Day to all you mothers and grandmommies out there, because I know you love your children so much. I mean, here's the deal. Dads love their children, but moms gave them birth. They've had them in their stomachs for 9 months, and then they pushed them out of this tiny little freaking hole, and we just watched. So, you know, love you moms, love you my wife, love you all you people out there who did this and, you know, gave birth to beautiful children that I know you all love. Okay, so I also want to wish my dear friend Mina a quick recovery, because she's suffering from a little bellyache or a belly ailment, and I hope that tomorrow brings her a brighter day. Okay, so now we're going to get underway with a little Melanie. I'm going to start with a little mama song from Melanie, but then we're going to continue on with the Melanie thing, and then on the sets coming up after that, will there be more mom stuff? But I just, once I heard this song, I said, I like Melanie. I'm going to keep with her for a while. So here we go. Melanie.

Okay, my friends, hold on a second. 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So I'm going to have to switch over to turntable number one and then figure out what's going on. I thought I checked it earlier, but apparently I didn't do a good job of it. And I'm still not getting anything out of turntable two. But not a problem. We're going to take care of that right now. I'm switching over to turntable one. We're going to put... I got to put this on. Hang on. 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Here we go.

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All right, my friends, that ends the first set of the special Mother's Day show from Sunday Night Flashback. I'm going to run down. I'm sorry about some of those, that little stuff going on, but the glitches. But I've worked them out. I think everything's cool now, and I think from now on, things are going to be peachy keen. All right, so we heard from Melanie. We started out with, what have they done to my song, Mom? Okay, and I forgot to turn the table off. And it was like, it's okay. So what have we done to my song, Mom, from Candles in the Rain album, Buddha Records, 1970. And then another one from Melanie off of her Stone Ground Words album, Neighborhood Records, 1972, with Together Alone. And then another one from her off of her self-titled album, Melanie, Buddha Records, 69, with Beautiful People. And then from Dave Mason, off of his Alone Together album, Blue Thumb Records, 1970. Look at you, look at me. All right, my friends, I still got a lot of mama stuff to coming up. But before I do, I want to thank our sponsors and underwriters. 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Okay, so, like I said, we're getting underway now. Here we're going to start out with the Beatles. Here we go.

All right, my friends, that ends set number two of Mother's Day show here at Sunday Night Flashback, and I want to run down what we heard. We started out with the Beatles off of their Magical Mystery Tour album. That was Capitol Records 1967 with Your Mother Should Know, and She Should. And then from Traffic off of their John Barleycorn Must Die album, United Records 1970, Every Mother's Son. And then another Beatles tune off of their Let It Bleed album, that's Apple Records 1970, with Let It Be. And then that final tune was from the Shirelles off of their Remember When album, Spectre Records 1969, with Mama Said. All right, my friends, so we got one more set to go. It is now, what time is it? 10:30. All right, perfect. I want to thank you all for being with me, and I also would like to remind you that this is an all-volunteer radio station, which means we rely on our underwriters, our sponsors, and you guys to keep everything happening here. The turntables turning, the lights on, the tech guys doing what they do, the management running all the stuff and, you know, taking the minutes and blah, blah, blah, blah, blah. There's a lot of stuff that happens in this radio station, and it's all done for free because we are so dedicated to bring you guys quality broadcasting that you're not going to hear anywhere else. I guarantee it. You're not going to hear the entire Turnstile album on any other radio station in the Upper Valley or anywhere else in Vermont. I guarantee you that. But you heard it here tonight. And stuff like that is what we do. So go to our website, wfvr.org. There's a little button that says donate. You bang on that button, just click it, boom, and it comes up, and you could be, if you have an organization or a business, or if you just want to sponsor us like Robin Reynolds does, he just does it because he loves us. You can become a sponsor or an underwriter. There's two different degrees of price for that. And then also you could just become a member. That's $25 for the year. And that gets you into events that we do and stuff like that. And then you could just do a one-time donation or be a sustaining member and give like $5 or $10 a month. Whatever you can do, because we're a low-budget radio station, but we still need money to keep on going. We've been doing this for 13 years right now, and come the end of July, I'll be here 10 years I've been doing this, and I love doing this, and I'm going to keep doing it as long as my body holds up. Okay, my friends, so enough of my blabbering, we're going to get back into the music. Here's a little Rolling Stones for you, Mother's Little Helper.

called a hit and run, raver in anger, or just a knife sharp, chip and toe, or just a shooter man, brain.

All right, my friends, it's about 2.5 minutes left in the show, and I just want to say goodnight to y'all and thank you for tuning in. This is Boomer, Sunday Night Flashback on WFVR-LP. 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I thank you for listening, and I want to wish once again happy Mother's Day to all of you beautiful moms and grandmoms out there. You know your children love you. You are what keeps this world going. You are the rock of the world. Love you guys. Thanks for tuning in. Boomer signing out. See you next week. Queen. Yeah, mama.

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And let's see, what else? I could tell you that my name is Carl Newman, and I am here on this Wednesday, the 13th day of May, 2026, to present the Breakfast Club to you. I will be with you from now until 10 o'clock this morning. And if my voice holds up, I'll be giving you all of the announcements, the song titles, the artists that we present, and who knows what commentary we might have in store. But right now, let me see. I could tell you a little bit about the weather. It's clear. Road conditions are terrific. I took the scenic route in, and that makes it worthwhile getting up in the wee hours of the morning. And let's see what the official weather report looks like. It is 40 degrees. There is a light rain falling. The weather report tells me that. I didn't feel the light rain, but I guess I did see a few drops on my windshield. The wind is 3 miles an hour, and light rain is expected during the day. The high will be 47 degrees, currently 40 degrees, and driving conditions are good. If you'll give me just a few seconds, I'll make an attempt to clear my voice. Let's see, did that do any good? Oh, that did a great deal of good, didn't it? Yeah, so what are the announcements? Well, I have the studio phone line. Please feel free to give me a call at area code 802-763-2700. I will repeat, 802-763-2700. Let me tell you our information email address. 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Okay, underwriters. They are Outpatch in Tunbridge, Solarfest, Playhouse Movie Theater in Randolph, Murphy Builders, LLC, the Tunbridge General Store, Tom Wells, and Robin Reynolds. So let us kick it off with music. I have two nice long story songs lined up to start the show with. Here is June Tabor doing the Eric Bogle song the band played Waltzing Matilda.

to be. And thank Christ there was no one there waiting for me to grieve and to mourn and to pity.

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Thanks again for listening, and

Well, I guess you can tell when a song becomes an absolute classic because nobody plays it anymore. But we will. We will. There's Pete Seeger's Where Have All the Flowers Gone, as performed by an Irish collection of people. At least it seems like it's two-thirds an Irish collection of people. It's Tommy Sands, Dolores Keane, both of whom I know are Irish, and someone named Vedran Smolovich, which doesn't sound too Irish, but then who knows. So that's from an album called Sowing the Seeds, the songs of Pete Seeger. Lovely arrangement. James Taylor, along with Linda Ronstadt, did One Morning in May from One Man Dog. The King of Rome, a really, really moving and true song story, written by a guy named Dave Sudbury, but taken from a true tale. The King of Rome was indeed a prize-winning homing pigeon. That was performed by a pair of British sisters called the Unthanks, and a really, really nice arrangement featuring brass. So it was also written, I did want to check because I wanted to tell you who wrote The King of Rome. It was noted that the most famous version of that song is done by June Tabor. Well, we didn't do it by June Tabor, but we opened the set with June Tabor doing Eric Bogle's The Band Played Waltzing Matilda, and that's from Airs and Graces. I'm Carl Newman, and you are tuned to The Breakfast Club. We're on from 7 until 10 every Wednesday morning. And I do my best to be here every Wednesday morning. So I'm doing pretty good this morning anyway. I even have my voice back. Of course, that's probably just temporary, but we'll see. We will see. The time is 20. Actually, it's just about 7:30, right on the nose. Let us get on with the music. I have something by the classic voice of West Texas, Lubbock, Terry Allen, along with various members of his family who go by the collective name the Bloodsucking Maniacs. So the Bloodsucking Maniacs and Terry Allen are here to perform Let It All In. Here it is.

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Ever slept in a pawn shop? Bottom 40 on WFVR LP South Royalton is the soundtrack to your decrepitude. 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

So I just want you to know that I am innocent. I am innocent this entire show of wearing my heart on my sleeve. It might be that I was guilty of that in previous weeks. I mean, certainly some people seem to think so. But I am avoiding that this week. This show is about wildflowers. Look out the window wherever you are, and you will see wildflowers. And that's our theme for this morning. Anything you might hear about the ups and downs of love affairs has absolutely nothing to do with my song selection this week. Dolly Parton and her pals, Linda Ronstadt and Emmylou Harris, did Wildflowers, and that was from Trio. Michael Smith did The Dutchman. The reason I picked that song, See, I Am Innocent, it was like tulips coming through the snow. That was from Michael Smith and Love Stories. Again, I'm innocent. Pentangle did Sally Go Round the Roses from Basket of Light. And we opened it up with a little bit of romantic music from the Bloodsucking Maniacs, along with Parent, Terry Allen. Let It All In, and that was from Bloodsucking Maniacs. There you have it. I'm Carl, and this is The Breakfast Club. We are radio of the people, by the people, and for the people. And the time is 7:49 in the morning, so there. Let us get back to the music with another song about flowers. It's Lucy Kaplansky with Jack Hardy's Forget Me Not. This is from a tribute to Jack Hardy.

Jerry Garcia created a musical universe that has touched the lives of millions. Join Ross McGee every Tuesday night from 10 to midnight on WFVRLP South Royalton to hear how sweet it is and become immersed in the magic that is Jerry Garcia.

Coming Down in the Rain was performed and written by Buddy Mondlock, a Nashville-based singer-songwriter who had some very, very noteworthy contributions to the Fast Folk Musical Magazine. That was from a Buddy Mondlock release called Poetic Justice. Judy Collins did Albatross, and that was from the album entitled Wildflowers, which actually was a career-redefining album for Judy Collins. Certainly broadened her career. And beautiful, beautiful arrangements. I think Arif Mardin was the guy who produced that record. Dan Fogelberg did Run for the Roses from The Innocent Age. And we led off that set with Lucy Kaplansky doing Forget Me Not from a tribute to Jack Hardy. So I am Carl, and you are tuned to The Breakfast Club on Radio of the People, by the People, and for the People. Let me give you a bit of dead air while I grab hold of an announcement and urge you to join the Royalton Radio family on social media. Follow us at Royalton Community Radio on Facebook and Instagram so you never miss a beat. There you have it. Now let us get back to the music with Iris DeMent doing These Hills.

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1: 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In My Bones on Mondays at 7 p.m., Thursdays at 1 p.m., with Rebecca Began. African music from post-colonial innovations to contemporary and remix. 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You can say you heard it here on Royalton Community Radio, WFVR.org.

So that's Paul Siebel doing Then Came the Children, and that's from Wood Smoke and Oranges. That absolutely is one of my all-time favorite tunes, and I'm mightily embarrassed right here because I picked it out because of the line I thought was in it about putting flowers in our hair, and it was bright ribbons in our hair. Whoops. Oh, well, there was something about a garden in the song anyway.

So it's not too much out of place in a show all about wildflowers and spring and the month of May, I don't think. As a matter of fact, I don't think Then Came the Children is ever out of place. Great song. Paul Sabil, once again, Wood Smoke and Oranges. So before that, Joni Mitchell did title tune from her album For the Roses. Bon Jovi did Bed of Roses from Keep the Faith. And we opened up that set with Iris DeMent doing These Hills. And that was from Infamous Angel. I'm Carl Newman, and you are tuned to Free Vermont Radio, WFVRLP, 96.5 on the FM dial, streaming at www.wfvr.org. We are non-commercial, listener-sponsored community radio. All of our personnel, all of our on-the-air hosts, and behind-the-scenes personnel are volunteers, and we are all members, meaning that we contribute to the financial support of WFVR, and we would like to ask you to consider becoming a member, meaning becoming a financial supporter of community radio. 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Invitation to various events around the year. Let me take a minute to acknowledge our underwriters. Those are the other people that help us out with our financial needs. And then we'll get on back to the music. The underwriters are Outpatch in Tunbridge, Solarfest, the Playhouse Movie Theater in Randolph, Murphy Builders, LLC, the Tunbridge General Store, Tom Wells, and Robin Reynolds. Thanks to them, and thanks to you for listening to Community Radio. All right. I have got a piece of music by The Boss queued up. This is Secret Garden, Bruce Springsteen.

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0: That's the Burnett Sisters Band. And the Burnett Sisters Band consists, I believe, of the Burnett Sisters plus an outsider, a guy named Geary Allen. I think Geary Allen is married to one of the Burnett Sisters. Anyway, they're talented. They've got beautiful harmonies. That was the Burnett Sisters Band doing the Song of the Mountains from Easy Come, Easy Go. Before that, the Chicks did Godspeed, subtitled Sweet Dreams, and that was from Home. Tom Petty did Wildflowers, a phrase that recurs over and over in this morning show. Wildflowers was the title tune from the Tom Petty album, and we opened up that set with Bruce Springsteen doing Secret Garden from Springsteen's Greatest Hits. I'm Carl, and I am hosting the Breakfast Club for you. I will be with you until 10 o'clock this morning. Right now, it is, what, something like, yeah, a little less, well, it is 8:47 to be pretty much exact, 13 minutes until 9 o'clock in the morning. Let us continue with the theme of nature and wildflowers and the green, green grass of home as performed by Johnny Cash. Here it is.
1: The old hometown still looks the same as I step down from the street.

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Donations should be directed to the Town of Royalton, Post Office Box 680, South Royalton, Vermont, 05068, attention, Lovejoy Fund. And thank you very much.

at 8:57 on a Wednesday morning. You're tuned to WFVR-LP in South Royalton.

Go and Gone, and that is Nancy Griffith, of course. We preceded that with another Nancy Griffith song, but one performed by, hold still, let me find it. Yeah, by Billy Strings and Molly Tuttle. Listen to the Radio. That was title tune from their single, I suppose it was. So before that, Brooks Williams, if I remember properly, did Tulips in the Spring. Amy LaVere did I'll Be Home Soon from Runaway's Diary. And we led off that set with Johnny Cash doing The Green, Green Grass of Home. And that was from Bears Sonic Journals, live at the Carousel Ballroom, April 24th, 1968. Oh, yes, back in the Middle Ages. So, this is Carl, and I am hosting the Breakfast Club for you. The time is, 7 minutes after 9 o'clock in the morning, and today is Wednesday, the 13th of May. So there you go. I will be with you for, another 53 minutes or something like that? With music, of course, and let us start with that music. Let's play something by Duck Baker, who is quite a remarkable guitar player. Here is the standard. There'll be some changes made.

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I'll bring the tunes, you bring the existential dread. See you there.

It's a song of betrayal by Rhiannon Giddens, along with Francesco Terisi. It's called When I Was in My Prime, and it's from a CD entitled They're Calling Me Home. Rhiannon Giddens and Francesco Terisi. Before that, Peter Rowan from kind of an experimental album called Awake Me in the New World. Peter Rowan did the title tune. Sean Colvin, One Cool Remove, a song written by Greg Brown. The album does not say anything about it, but there was another voice in there. And I have strong reason to believe it was Mary Chapin Carpenter. Sean Colvin and Mary Chapin Carpenter doing Greg Brown's One Cool Remove from CoverGirl. We heard Bill Frisell, another marvelous instrumentalist, doing Go Jake. And that is from a Frisell release called Nashville. We opened up the set with Duck Baker doing There'll Be Some Changes Made. And that was from The King of Bongo Bong. I am Carl Newman, and I am hosting The Breakfast Club for you. The time is growing short. It is just about exactly 9:30. Gives us half an hour to go. Why don't I get straight on back to the music? I've got a Garnett Rogers tune queued up. Garnett Rogers is the younger brother of the late and greatly lamented Canadian singer-songwriter Stan Rogers. Garnett is a very, very talented guy in his own right, and I've got a song of his ready to play called, let me see if I can find it. Here it is. Garnett Rogers, Stars in Their Crown.

0: Let's give that Garnett Rogers tune one more try. Just a second, and here it is.
1: If I live with this guitar long enough, I think it's actually secretly, it's kind of like the... it's like the Da Vinci Code. It's sort of like the roadmap to the ultimate guitar lick.

second time was the key. That indeed was Garnett Rogers with a live performance of Stars in Their Crown. Nice piece of work. So preceding that, Old Blind Dogs did The Cruel Sister from Icons of Scottish Folk. Another one of the icons of Scottish folk, Doogie McLean, did Hold Still Just a Second, and I will find it and I will tell you. Yes, here it is, High Flying Seagull. And what? I guess that actually was where we started that set. Yes, indeed, I think that it was. So the time is just about 9:52 in the morning. Probably time for one more long song, and I've got a couple of long songs ready to go. Matter of fact, some more story songs. Let me give a nod of appreciation to our underwriters, and we'll sign off for the morning. The underwriters are Outpatch in Tunbridge, Solarfest, the Playhouse Movie Theater in Randolph, Murphy Builders, LLC. Tim, thanks for your call. The Tunbridge General Store, Tom Wells and Robin Reynolds. Thanks to them, and thanks to you for tuning in this morning. We are The Breakfast Club. 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Let's see. So, yeah, let's go out with the birds. Let me find it, and I'll play it. Here we are, the birds with Chestnut Mare. Thanks so much for tuning in this morning. It's been a blast. Let's do it again next week.

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It's a sidewinder all coiled and ready to strike. 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

affectionately known as Mama Lion. This is Malvina Reynolds going out with We Hate to See Them Go.

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Thanks for tuning in on this Tuesday night. My name is Ross McGee. This week, we'll be visiting a show from 1980, continuing our forward march through Jerry Garcia's Grateful Dead career. This week, we're going to be listening to a show from October 14th, 1980 at the Warfield in San Francisco. This is one of the shows during the legendary runs at the Warfield and Radio City, with a brief stop down in New Orleans in between, where they were doing acoustic sets followed by electric sets, acoustic set followed by electric sets. And this show is just a fantastic version of all of those shows. I think it's numbers around 30 or something. I closed the window, so I don't have the exact number in front of me right now. But this is a great show. We're going to be listening to a few songs acoustic, and then we'll finish out with the electric set that they finished out with. Really great stuff. Before we get started, want to give a quick shout out to Mountain Folk, the Vermont Law and Graduate School, Howvale Farm, Crossroads Bar and Grill, Tom Wells, Scan VT, and the Royalton Memorial Library for their support of this show and station. Again, this iteration of the Grateful Dead is Jerry Garcia, Phil Lesh, Bob Weir, Bill Kreutzmann, Mickey Hart, and Brent Midland. All right, let's get to it, folks. This is the Grateful Dead from October 14th, 1980 at the Warfield Theater in San Francisco, California.

Okay.

natural. So

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Thank you.

not anywhere. It makes it right. You can make it to the day. So do this in the love. Listen, you may be weak and you may be blind. Even a blind man knows when the sun's shining, he can feel it.

All right, that does it for our featured show, October 14th, 1980 at the Warfield in San Francisco. Thanks for tuning in tonight, and thanks to our underwriters, Mountain Folk, Vermont Law and Graduate School, Howvale Farm, Crossroads Bar and Grill, Tom Wells, Scan VT, and the Royalton Memorial Library. And thank you for listening in. This has been How Sweet It Is, A Night of Jerry Garcia on Royalton Community Radio, WFVRLP South Royalton, 96.5 FM, royaltonradio.org, WFVR.org. Thanks for tuning in on this Tuesday night. Hope you have a good week ahead of you. We're starting to get into springtime. Our asparagus is coming up. Good times all around. So have a great week, everyone. Next week will be 1981 of the Grateful Dead and Jerry Garcia. Take care.

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1: A música brasileira. This is Bassa Brazil.

From the 2000 CD Nos by Virginia Rodriguez, we got Bossa Brazil Begun with Afraquechi. Thanks for joining another fresh hour of A Música Brasileira. Some of the newer music we have planned for you is this track featuring Ayrton Moreira, who's going to be 85 in 2026, on a release scheduled for April 24 called Maracanós. From that, this one's called Pau Hello, loosely The Party's Over. Well, it is the album's ending track, but it's just starting here on Bossa Brazil.

Music from Japan by way of Taiwan. Those are Naomi and Goru performing E Presidio Pedua, You Gotta Forgive. They put that on a 2011 CD called Bossa Nova Songbook, released by the Taiwan label Noble. They came out of Maria Hita's nearly solo singing of Despedida. Not easy to hold those notes steady. She had that on her second release called Segundo from 2005. We started that set with the last track of a new late April 2026 release called Maracanos, featuring Hikaru Basalar along with Flora Nairto on Basalar's Jasmine label. Classic Dorival Caymmi music launches the next set, a song about vatapá, a thick Afro-Brazilian shrimp stew. The singer is Kenya on Bossa Brazil.

Naquela Base is from Juan Donato's 1962 album Muito à Vontade, and that came out of Choro das Três, their recording of a tune simply called Tradicional, and that's on their 2015 Choro Tree. And we began the set with music from Kenya's 2010 collection Kenya Celebrates Dorival Caymmi, Batapá from that one. This whistling in the back room is Luis Claudio from 1966, track called Hazal, and it's going to deliver us into the musical arms of the pianist bandleader Antonio Adolfo. This is Bossa Brasil.

We got you. That's French, not Portuguese. Valeria Satamini, who is Brazilian, but did this French 2014 single, La Vie Engloutie, The Sunken City. She released an entire album in French 3 years later. We also heard a project of Antonio Adolfo. Canção do Sol is from his 2020 Celebrating Milton Nascimento. It all came out of a 1966 whistling tune called Hassan from Luiz Cláudio. Should you care to read these in print in further detail, we can get you a playlist of this or any Boss of Brazil show via brazilnut2929@gmail. Little bit of an experimental drift next from Jean da Silva. This is Brilha Ilha on Boss of Brazil.

There is Trio Soleno with Luis Antonio, 1962, Cheiro de Saudade, a popular tune from around then. Maísa did it, Lucio Alves, and there's Os Copras playing it in the background. From Sabrina Malheros, we got a track called Pasa, a special remix of that from the Far Out label's Far Out 100 collection, that label's 100th release. Before that, we had some of the work of Muka, Brazilian expat in London. He's working with Roberto Menescal and Mirella Costa on Verso Singulo's Simple Verses. That's due for release May 26 on a collection called Beleza. Jam da Silva began the set with Brilha Ilha, Shining Island, from his 2014 Nord. Bossa Brazil is curated, curtailed, halluced, and produced by Roger Collins at the studio of the Forest Primeval in Carolina do Norte. Please support the station that brings it to you. With time for one more, we leave you with another new release called Retro Sambas from São Paulo multi-instrumentalist Pedro Volta. Bom partido. Thanks for listening. Until the next Bossa Brazil, namaste, aloha, ciao pessoal.

Well, good morning and welcome back to the Elvin Stream. And if you're joining us for the first time, a special welcome as we range through a whole lot of different types of music here each Thursday from 7 to 10 a.m. My name's Todd. I'll be your host for the next 3 hours. And today's sort of embedded thread is A Horse is a Horse. Of course, many songs about our equine friends. Elephant Stream is brought to you today by Brocklebank Craft Brewing. Hey, Ben, did he make the front page? No, he's in the Herald again, along with his good friend Rooney. By the way, we do broadcast from the Jim Rooney Long Run Studios here, high atop Magic Mountain, overlooking the White River in east central rural Vermont. Well, Ben was joined by Tom Wells down there at the big Rooney show with the Irregulars last night in Music City. And actually, we've got some music related to Nashville coming up here in the first set. Thank you, Tom. Green Vest, Dandelion Acres Garden Center, Robin Reynolds, and the Stratford Organic Creamery. Well, we brought in a six-pack. Yep, Divinal Redemption today. No, not beer, but six different albums that I have not played in a while. It might become a regular feature. Special book beat going on. We're going to have some Taj Mahal in here and a whole lot more. But it's raining. We're going to have a couple rain songs, but we're going to start off with a great cover of a well-known gospel song coming up from the Honey Dewdrops here on the Elephant Stream.

Well, a whole lot of banjo to start off the show today. That was Uncle Dave Macon, one of the first inductees to the Grand Ole Opry Hall of Fame way back when. Maybe you're familiar with his great song, Way Down the Old Plank Road. That was Johnny Gray, taken from vinyl. Told you, some divinyl redemption going on today on the Elephant Stream. A six-pack of records I brought in from my obscure collection in the music cabin way up the old muddy road. You can find that version of Johnny Gray on 60 Years of Grand Ole Opry, double album that I've had for a while. We'll send that out to all the folks that went to the Jim Rooney and the Irregular show last night at 3rd and Lindley. I'm sure it was a good time. We're looking for photos, guys and gals, when you come back up this way. Before Uncle Dave Macon, we heard from Taj Mahal, more about him from a great article written by well-noted music critic and writer John Perelles in the New York Times. We'll be featuring a little Taj during BookBeat this morning. That was Light Rain Blues. Originally on a double album, they came out as single albums and then they packaged them together. Columbia did this back in 1969, and the album Giant Steps / The Old Folks at Home. We used to play the heck out of that in the senior room. Yeah. Tony Rice with a great version of Early Morning Rain, the Gordon Lightfoot classic from his Me and My Guitar. And I'm trying to figure out who was on that light dobro. Possibly Jerry Douglas. And then we had the Honey Dewdrops with Bright Morning Stars. Well, this is back to the Honey Dewdrops and an instrumental called Catawba. And before we check in with some horses here, which is our featured theme today. In fact, I'm going to bring up that set list and decide which one of these we're going to play. Oh, yeah. You know, we're going to play two versions of a song that you're going to recognize from the Rolling Stones, who are also going to be featured in BookBeat this morning. I've had several suggestions from regular listeners, but let's move to the Herald as this piece from the Honey Dewdrops wraps up. Harold, fresh off the presses this morning, serving the communities of the White River Valley since 1874. Watching the water at Silver Lake, a story. Of course, Silver Lake over there in Barnard. Officials learned to monitor for cyanobacteria, written by Mary Ellen Applequist. Without federal money, yeah, a lot of that's drying up. At least, you know, money that goes to the public or helps support our society. That's not part of the headline. Without federal money, safe haven to close. Funding battle continues for Capstone and the Clara Martin Center. Up in Randolph, they are hiring an interim manager. And as we go below the fold, EC Fiber expects grant to help go underground. The switch to the VSPO, yeah. If you can figure out what that acronym means, you get an A for the day. Switch to VSPO has gone smoothly. And then there's our good friend and local representative for the towns of Royalton and Tunbridge, and also on the select board in Tunbridge. Yeah, John O'Brien pointing to his Spread Fred sticker because his film, Man with a Plan, is celebrating 30 years, and it's going to be shown at theaters around the state of Vermont. And I think the kickoff event may be, well, I don't know if it's the very first showing this year, but up at the Playhouse Theater in Randolph this coming Monday and Tuesday, and John will be there. Excellent story. I read it before I came on the air, and it's written by the editor and publisher of the Herald. Good work there, Tim Calabro. Well, you're going to recognize a TV theme song somewhere during the course of the morning here. But right now, let's go to this one. This a version of this song written by Mick Jagger and Keith Richards was suggested by The Wizard. And I don't know if he's listening yet, but we're going to hold off on the one that he was interested in hearing. And we're going to go to this great version. I remember hearing this several years ago, and I really liked it. It's from an album called Blind. And here is a version of Wild Horses from The Sundays.

Years ago, one night in a club that I was playing, the telephone rang, and a woman was on the phone wanting to know who was playing that night. The fella answered the phone. He said, Brian Bowers. The lady said, well, what's he play? And the fella said, auto harp. Well, there was this long pause at the other end of the line, and by and by, the lady said, he plays auto parts? Well, for you, ma'am, and your perfectly legitimate question, this is how I play the auto parts.

0: Well, another slice of vinyl. Brian Bowers from his album By Heart. Yeah, it's not quite time for...
1: Put in the melody with your middle...
0: Let's go, Brendan. A little music lesson from Brian on the auto harp. As I said, I brought in a six-pack of vinyl. The Vinyl Redemption here, courtesy of Turntable One. On Free Vermont Radio, this is the Elephant's Dream. Well, before Brian, let me go back to the set list. We did hear from the Nell and Jim Band, a CD I've had for a while, and I finally broke it out. It's called Western Sun. Out on the Whippoorwill label by Stars and Sunshine from the Nell and Jim Band. And then our first couple of horsing around songs. Yeah, a horse is a course. A horse is a horse, of course, unless you talk. Oh, that's coming up later. America. A Horse with No Name. And then the Sundays with their version of the Jagger Richard piece, Wild Horses. We'll get back to something that features Peter Rowan and Jerry Garcia and Vassar Clements. I think you'll know a later version of Wild Horses here in the show. Well, it's almost time for some Fred Tuttle. What? If you're a certain age, you know exactly who Fred Tuttle is. Yeah. Glory, glory, hallelujah. It's currently 49 degrees outside and is dripping rain. Thus, we did have a couple of rain songs to kick off the show. Looks like we're going to make it up to 56. And it looks like the rain is going to really stick around most of the day. Maybe adding up off and on for over an inch, there is a chance of some locally heavy rainfall tonight. Periods of rain, a low of 48 with maybe, boy, another half inch of rain. Well, we need it. And tomorrow, cloudy. Periods of rain early, high of 62. Don't worry, next time we come back to the weather forecast, it's going to be better because we're going to dip into the weekend. And I think we're looking for a beautiful, fairly warm, sunny weekend. And don't forget, book stock coming up this weekend, starting tomorrow. More about that during Book Beat. All right. On the front page of today's Herald, Man with a Plan, movie all about rural Vermont, made back in, what year was it made? 1995. John O'Brien putting that together. It was actually his second film that he made, filmed all around the towns that listen to this radio station. Yeah, there are scenes from Sharon and Tunbridge and Chelsea and South Royalton, etc. Let me just read you a little bit from this story from the front page, written by Tim Calabro. 30 years after its release, Vermont filmmaker and legislator John O'Brien still finds audiences discovering and rediscovering his political comedy, Man with a Plan. The 95 film, which starred Tunbridge farmer Fred Tuttle as a fictionalized version of himself. Now, that's hard to do. Running for Congress, will return to the big screen this coming Monday and Tuesday at the Randolph Playhouse Movie Theater. Let's fill that place up. For O'Brien, the anniversary has prompted reflection not only on the film itself, but also on the rural Vermont world it captured, a world that in many ways no longer exists. If you poke around in the back hills, it does still exist. You just have to look. It's great that it keeps percolating, O'Brien said. It doesn't seem that long. I mean, 30 years. That's a long time. Well, some of you may have been out at the Tunbridge Town Hall the other night. The ghost of Fred was there. I'm sure he spent a lot of time at the Tunbridge Town Hall back in his day. But the Green Mountain Honky Tonk All-Stars were there. And they include founder of the Starline Rhythm Boys, Danny Cohn. He put on a really great performance, as all the guys that were on stage. You can catch a little bit of the story of that show and what happened last night in Nashville, Tennessee, at the Ryman Auditorium by checking out the story from John Freitag today. Anyway, let's go to the Starline Rhythm Boys. I knew about this song for a long place. It's from an album for a long time, Red's Place. It is the final cut on the album for Fred Tuttle, A Memory of Fred.
2: Through a dairy field walked a man till his fate was sealed.

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0: Well, can you pick out that mandolin player?
1: Think
0: Punch Brothers or Nickel Creek. Yeah, you got it. Chris Thiele there on the mandolin, joined by Mike Marshall on mandolin and Mondo Cello with a fine CD they put out a few years ago called Into the Cauldron. And this piece, it's called Desverada. Over to Ghana before that, from a CD that turned up in my collection. I said, hey, I haven't played that in quite a while. It says file under Mambo and World Jazz Jive. Yeah, we have a special section for that that contains at least one CD, this one. And from Ghana, we heard a band called Sweet Talks with Angelina here on WFERLP in South Royalton. Got a lot of red lights lit up here. Not an emergency, unless I push the wrong button. What else do we have in that set? We are well into the second hour. It's 8 minutes past 8 o'clock on this drippy Thursday, and it's going to be remaining drippy all day long. We'll review the weather forecast at the bottom of the hour. Getting ready for BookBeat here. Yeah, have quite a diversity of BookBeat with a little highlight on Mr. Taj Mahal. Nice article written in the New York Times recently as he approaches his, I think it said 83rd birthday. We'll get to that. Well, going way back, we did start with A Memory of Fred. We'll send that one out to, we'll send that out to John O'Brien. And Tim Calabro wrote that fine story about bringing back a man with a plan playing this coming Monday and Tuesday at the Playhouse Movie Theater, an underwriter of this radio station. If you're into local history, into cows, into rural life, you might want to check it out. After that, a new band to me, and I've liked everything I've heard from them. They've got roots in North Carolina, Virginia, and in Texas. They are called Valley Flower. Mountain Don't Care, a single out just this year. And then we went to The Mountain from Woodstock-based, the late, great Levon Helm, Woodstock, New York, taken from his Dirt Farmer release. And then back to some horses, a pair of horses there, Doc Watson with a classic Tennessee Stud from the Southbound album, and Tom Russell, who came to town, courtesy of Mountain Folk, up in Tunbridge several years ago. I don't think he played that song. Taken from his album Indians, Cowboys, Horses, and Dogs, we heard Bucking Horse Moon. Well, we are getting ready to go to BookBeat. And I'm just seeing if I can get the theme lined up. Yeah, we can get it lined up. And we're going to review our underwriters here as Mike and Chris get ready to wrap up. The Elephant Stream is brought to you each week by the following fine businesses and individuals. They include the Stratford Organic Creamery. Also, Robin Reynolds looking forward to, I don't know what that final score was with Man City over Crystal Palace, but I think they closed that goal differential a little bit, Robin. Got to be careful. Only two games to go there in the Premiership for those who follow the English Premier League. Thank you, Robin. Good luck to the Gunners. Dandelion Acres Garden Center, Green Vest, Tom Wells, who's probably recovering from all the Third and Lindley festivities last night down in Nashville. And Brockle Bank Craft Brewing. Hey, I mentioned that show they did with the Honky Tonk Heroes the other night. They're going to be presenting another show that features a band with two of the members from Stratford, Vermont. I don't have the info in front of me, but I believe that date is around mid-June or so. And once again, it'll be at the Tunbridge Town Hall. And indeed, great music, great folks. And I think Brockle Bank Craft Brewing, Billy and Brooke were serving up some Rooney's A Regular Stout the other night. Well, let's see. Today's BookBeat. Where are we headed to today? Well, we're going to be featuring something from maybe number one or number two contributor to the set list of 1,200. Over 1,200 songs have been featured on the Beat Go. Well, BookBeat here on Thursdays, sometime between 8 and 8:30, sometimes a little later, sometimes a little bit earlier. But none other than the sagacious Willem Lang, who has a column that appears on Wednesdays, very timely, the day before I go on the air. And I always read his column. And I'd say more than 50% of the time, there is a music reference. And yesterday's column is no exception to that. We've got a classic Woody Guthrie song in BookBeat today that is referenced in Willem's column and performed by the Byrds. We're also going to feature Taj Mahal. In effect, I'll read something about Taj Mahal. And who else? Oh, some stuff from the Stones based on another column that was in New Yorker. Oh, and a very old song performed by, well, somebody who recorded it long after it was popular back in the 30s. We're going to hear something from Tennessee Ernie Ford. But we're going to get going here with our theme song, and then I'll tell you what we're going to kick off BookBeat with. You're tuned to the Elephant's Dream here, and it's 12 minutes after 8 o'clock.

0: Oh, yeah. Sonny and Cher with our theme song here on Book Beat. The beat goes on, and we are going to go to Taj Mahal first. I picked out a very long song. It's one of my favorites from him, from favorite album. Actually, I believe the first live album that Taj put out back in probably 70, I'm going to say 72 or 73. It's called The Real Thing. Double album, lots of great cuts on it. And we're going to kick things off shortly with that. This is inspired by a lengthy piece written by John Pareles only a few days ago in the New York Times. Taj Mahal's music takes it all in. My sweep is global. John Pareles' words here. The modern blues man Taj Mahal will turn 84 on May 17th. Hey, that's just a few days away. He still plans to make a lot more music. There are always songs, he said on a visit to New York City late last month. If I were blessed to not be concerned about making a living, then I could just get up every day and make music. I'd be able to come up with literally an album a day. Since the 60s, Mahal has been making music that's grounded in the blues but finds connections worldwide. Quoting Taj here, jazz will give you back your mind, reggae will give you back your body, but the blues will give you back your soul. That's why they ain't going nowhere. You can never chew all the flavor out of the blues. It'll never happen. The blues is a fact of life that happened with the collision between the West and the East, a crash in the Delta. It's always going to exist. We might return to that story in just a bit, but why don't we get it started from this live album, The Real Thing, and Ain't Gwan to Whistle Dixie Any Mo'.
1: You'll definitely have to put some shake in your shaker, a little quake in your quaker, a little rock in your sock. If you have been following this music for a while, you will note that this is one of the first major changes in the music, the addition of brass and percussion, and some new members.

Ain't Gonna Whistle Dixie Any Mo from Taj Mahal. Coming up on his 84th birthday here in just a few days, we'll be returning to another cut from early in his career. We might even get two more, although we're going to go past our weather forecast. We might slide that in. You can find that on that double live LP, The Real Thing, or other means of listening to the fine music from Taj Mahal. Right now, we're going to shift gears before we go back to Taj, and believe it or not, some music from, if you want to call it that, from the mothers of invention, Frank Zappa, and there are no F-bombs in that one. Right now, though, courtesy of Willem Lang's column yesterday, which he calls A Yankee Notebook, he titles his column Ignorance and Want as Societal Threats. And if I can get this to blow up a little bit, which it's not really behaving. Yeah. No, we don't want to add a caption. There we go.

0: It can't happen here. It can't happen here. I'm telling you, my dear, that it can't happen here. Because I've been checking it out, baby. I checked it out a couple of times. And I'm telling you, it can't happen here. Oh, darling, it's important that you believe me, bop, bop, bop, bop, that it can't happen here. Who could imagine that they would freak out somewhere in Kansas?
1: Kansas.
0: Who could imagine that they would freak out in Minnesota?
2: Minnesota.

0: Vagina. That they would freak out in Washington, D.C.
1: Everybody's clean and it can't happen here. No, it won't happen.

0: happen here. I'm telling you, kids, it won't happen here. Mom, diddy, bop, diddy, bop, bop, bop. Plastic, folks, you know it won't happen here. You're safe, mama. You're safe, baby. You just put the TV dinner in, you make it.
1: No,
0: we're gonna get a TV dinner and cook it up. Oh, get a TV dinner and cook it up, cook it up. Oh, and it won't happen here.
2: No, no, no, no, no, no, no, no, no, no, no, no, no, no, no, no, man, you guys.
0: But they were
2: really safe.
0: In the suburbs.
2: Everything's cool.
0: I remember Tutu, I remember Tutu, I remember Tutu, they had a swimming pool. I remember Tutu, I remember Tutu, they had a swimming pool.

0: Jersey.
1: Yes, yes. Yes, I've always loved her. Yes, I agree, man. It really makes it. Yeah, it's a real scene, man. It really makes it.
0: Susie, you just got to town, and we've been very interested in your development.
2: Forget it.
0: It can't happen here.
3: Oh yeah, the good old mothers of invention. Frank Zappa leading the wacky, weird way with those gentlemen. Taken from the Freak Out album. Yeah, I know a couple listeners today that may still have that album. That is one of Frank's earlier albums. It might go back to, 67 or 68. It is happening here, depending on if you're keeping up with the news. And that song inspired by a book of the same name, written back in 1934, came out in 1935, written mostly in a town that's borders this town. Yeah, Barnard, Vermont. Sinclair Lewis penning It Can't Happen Here. A lot of you probably are familiar with this book. I'm just about to finish it up. I've known about it for decades, but I'm finally getting around to read it at this appropriate time. It is a book about the rise of fascism. It's fictional, but it could be real, and it is set in the mid-30s and has reference to fascists of the time, including one in this country. I can't think of his name right now, but references to Hitler and Mussolini and how in this fictional book from Sinclair Lewis, fascism starts to take over the good old USA. There were attempts at making a movie out of it. They failed. One of the early attempts was actually stopped by the government here in the late 30s, thinking that it would maybe insult the Germans, believe it or not. So strange times then, strange times now. We're going to have another song. Well, that is based on the title of this book, and also I think Frank may have been borrowing that in that song. But we have a direct song reference from this book coming up soon, and we're going to go back to Taj Mahal. But we're already up to 8:34. We're into the second half of the show, and it's time to take a look at the extended weather forecast here, courtesy of our Weather Bureau, high atop Magic Mountain. Not quite as high as Mount Washington, but a pretty good view out here as the rain continues to come down. Right now they're predicting between the rest of the day and overnight, maybe an inch and a half of rain. So it's going to keep raining all day long. We might get to 56. It looks like it's 51 degrees out there now. Tonight's low 49. Rain is continuing a little bit tomorrow morning, but probably, maybe by lunchtime, quitting. Tomorrow, a high of 62 and a low of 46 on Saturday and Sunday. Well, if we had to choose rain, whether, hey, we can have rain on Saturday and Sunday, or we can have rain on Thursday and Friday and sunny skies on the other days. That's what we've got. Mostly sunny, 76 degrees on Saturday, the 16th of May, low of 59, and totally sunny and a higher temperature still. We're hitting, boy, big heat wave coming in and thunderstorms. Looks like summer weather coming up, so we'll go a little bit further. Sticking with the weekend, 79 the high Sunday, 49 the low Monday, partly cloudy, a high of 80, a low of 59, and then thunderstorms and 90 degrees on Tuesday, May 19th. Chance of thunderstorms there, and on Wednesday, 82 the high, and once again, a chance of thunderstorms, and then temperatures drop down in about a week from now back into the 60s. So that gives you your weather forecast here. Going to get back to music. We're going to finish it up with two pieces, one by Tennessee Ernie Ford. Yeah, taken from an album called This Lusty Land. Wow, I wonder what's on the album cover of that. And then another piece from Taj Mahal. And after Taj's piece, we'll tell you a little bit more, or read to you a little bit more from that John Perellis column. Well, I'm turning to page 39 of Sinclair Lewis's It Can't Happen Here. The key character in this book is named Doremus Jessup. And Tim Calabro, if you're listening, he is the editor of a local paper in the mythical town of Beulah, Vermont, called The Informer. So we'll just go to this paragraph, and it talks about Doremus Jessup. But Doremus was not being pastoral. He was being anxious and scientific, while the others jeered, when does dad take his audition, and what's he learning to be, a crooner or a hockey announcer? Doremus was adjusting the doubtful portable radio. Do you have one of those? Once he thought he was going to be with them in the home sweet home atmosphere, for he tuned in on a program of old songs, and all of them including Cousin Henry Veeder, who had a hidden passion for fiddlers and barn dances and parlor organs, hummed gaily The Troubadour and Maid of Athens and Darling Nellie Gray. Well, we indeed have the Tennessee Ernie Ford version of Gaily the Troubadour.

0: And you ain't crazy over me as you crazy over that jukebox, baby, baby, baby.
1: Well, the good folks here at Royalton Community Radio are always crazy about a jukebox. In fact, I have a dream. Well, it is the elephant's dream. Looking, well, I can't really see it. The mist has descended over the elephant across the river, but it'll clear off by Saturday. Anyway, a jukebox here in the studio, in the other room. I guess it would maybe interfere with the regular radio signal. That is a brand new cut from a brand new album from Taj Mahal. Crazy About a Jukebox is what we heard. And there is almost, I don't know if it's a three-hour show, but it looked like at least an hour, maybe a two-hour show, if you caught all those artists and music and particular song pieces referenced there by Taj, you could come up with quite a set. That might happen on a future blues train. We'll see if we can pack them all into coach. We may have to double up on the bar car for that. Taj Mahal coming up on his 84th birthday. Yeah, Rooney knows him. Yeah, Rooney was hanging out there back when Taj was getting started in the 60s. And maybe we'll get a story or two out of Jim when he gets back from Nashville. The new album from Taj Mahal just out is called Time. And you'll find the article. In fact, I'm going to make you an offer right now. If you want to access that article and it's maybe hard to find, I have a feeling that I can gift it to you. Yeah, there's a way to do that. We're going to give it a try. So even if it's just one person, emails to sororadio@gmail.com. You should have that committed to memory anyway. Soro Radio, not info. We got to take that off. That's a boo-boo I made a few years ago. Anything that says info at Royalton Radio is not going to get there. But soro@royaltonradio.com. Is that right? .org? Sororadio@gmail.com. There we go. Sororadio@gmail.com. And just say, hey, lay that article on me, and I'll try to forward it to you. I think that's all legal because there's a little gift box down here. You can make a gift of the article to people who are not subscribed to the online version of the New York Times. Well, let's, and we did have Gailey the Troubadour in there, Tennessee Ernie Ford, drawn from a reference in a book that you should check out if you haven't gotten to it yet. Sinclair Lewis's It Can't Happen Here. I got it on library loan, interlibrary loan from the Tunbridge Library, and I think I'm going to finish it during these rainy days and get it back into somebody else's hands. Let's finish up with a couple more quotes from at the end of this article. Oh, by the way, before I forget, the article mentions that, and Keb Mo is heavily quoted in this article, Taj Mo is going to be touring, and I quickly went through their tour schedule, and unless they start adding some East Coast dates, they're not coming anywhere around here. They're going to some other places I like. They're going to be playing at the Telluride Blues and Brews, whatever it is. I guess after you have a few brews, you might get the blues. Out in Telluride, it's hard to get to and it's very expensive, I can tell you that. But it's a great venue, and apparently the skiing is to die for. Don't know if I'll ever get there. Down in southwest Colorado. Also playing a lot of dates in California. They're going to be in Tucson. They're going to be in Santa Fe. But they're not even coming up to the Midwest or east of the Mississippi. Those dates are happening mostly in September. Taj Mo on tour out west. All right, let's go back to some quotes from Taj Mahal and the article by John Parellis. Taj believes that too many people remain ignorant about Africa's cultural contributions to America and the rest of the world. Taj speaking here, you beat these people, you wrecked them, you hung them, you got 258 years of free labor out of them, you built the West off of it. Excuse me, hey, it's not going to go away just because you want to put blinders on and not see it. As a black American, he said, I relate to all the people that have been colonized and had to deal with it, you know, where your language has been stolen, your lifestyle, your life, your culture's been stolen. You know, I see that. See us as being kindred people. Everywhere I go, if there are indigenous people, I'm going to find out who it is and where they are and connect with them. Lately, Mahal has been working with Narada Michael Walden, a drummer for the Mahavishnu Orchestra. I hope Ryan Hack's listening. I know he's a fan. Who went on to produce sleek pop hits for Aretha Franklin, Whitney Houston, and Mariah Carey. He said, "You're 83 years old, and you're still doing your music, and you're still creating. What is it that makes you do this?" Taj said, "Every day you have to build it. If you are lucky enough to be gifted with the ability to come onto this planet, in this physical plane, as a musician or an artist, whatever good thing that you can bring out to humanity, you get the opportunity to do it. You're one of the luckiest people in the world." Those are the words of Taj Mahal. Well, he is into the blues. Let's go to a blues horse song. Looks like we're going to try to fit all these in, and I got a long way to go. 6 minutes before 9 o'clock here at Royalton Community Radio, the Elephant's Dream. Let's get on board with Stewball.

listening to the Elephant Stream here at WFERLP South Royalton. It is 9 o'clock. Here's music from Christina Stikos, Horse Thief.

I saw the light, but it was no use. No one cared to save me. I was on the loose. I was just a horse.

Well, that was one of the first songs to come to mind when I thought about doing this A Horse is a Horse, of course, thread here. Haven't decided on what next week's thread is going to be. Maybe you have a suggestion. Once again, I'll give out that email address that'll connect you directly to the station Soro Radio, S-O-R-O, radio at gmail.com. You have a suggestion for a future thread? Maybe we'll include it. You've got a suggestion for book, beat, etc., or you just want to check in, maybe pick up that Taj Mahal article, gift article, written by John Pareles. Title cut, wow, for those of you who like to drum, Jeff Berlin all over that CD. A little shout out to Michael Millard on there as well. Nikki Matheson included, just kind of an all-star cast of Vermont people on that Vermont album from Christina Stikos, now living over in Lincoln, Vermont. Yeah. Before that, a couple blues horses running down the track. Horse Thief Blues from the Reverend Gary Davis. And then Memphis Slim. We don't get enough Memphis Slim on the air. And the great Willie Dixon, known more for his writing. A lot of people covering his music. Muddy Waters, certainly a major fan of Willie Dixon, and sang a lot of Willie's penned songs back in the day. That was their version of Stewball. Yeah. And then we did have a couple Taj Mahal songs that we've already talked about. Well, we're already up to 6 minutes past 9 o'clock. The show is flying by. And where are we going to now? We're going to our underwriters. And we're just about going to have horses running through the studio right on up until 10 o'clock. Got quite a few to get to. We're going to roll out a few requests here in just a moment. The Elephant Stream is brought to you by Brocklebank Craft Brewing. Don't forget, they're putting on another show in Tunbridge in June. I want to say it's around June 13th. I'm going with June 13th. I'm going to look it up in the meantime. Looking forward to that. Tom Wells, a frequent visitor, often bearing flowers here to the studio. Thank you very much for that, Tom. Green Vest, Dandelion Acres Garden Center. I bet you they might have a few flowers over there. Robin Reynolds and the Stratford Organic Creamery. Well, probably have to leave a few of these on the cutting room floor, but I'm looking at 1, 2, 3 in a row that are by request. Let's go back to this one, recorded live. So this is not from the studio album that Old and In the Way, but they did put out a live version on an album called Breakdown. Here's their cut on Wild Horses.

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Tom Healy here, host and expedition leader of the Concert Music Safari, your favorite classical music program heard here on your favorite community radio station, WFVRLP South Royalton. 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

Well, Scotty is in the studio today, rather than Rooney. Don't worry, Rooney will be back. Going back to vinyl, I'm not going to get the full six-pack in, but we did divinely redeem three albums today, including this one from Les Dudek. Spinning on Turntable 1 at a full 33 1/3.

revolutions per minute. This one is called One to Beam Up. Wildfire in there from Michael Martin Murphy. That album I still have. I don't know if I brought it down to the studio yet or whether it's up at the old music cabin, but Blue Sky Night Thunder, released in 1975. And then a slew of requests in order after Christina Stikos' Horse Thief. We heard Old and In the Way, that's for The Wizard. Wild Horses live from The Guys. And then a request that came in this morning from my good friend Courtney Arcier every Thursday morning. Hope she listens to the rebroadcast. She said, oh, I have a horse song. I need to look it up on my phone. It's by... And then I said, Claire Lynch, If Wishes Were Horses. That is correct. And we did play that one for you. She was at Jennybrook. Don't forget, Jennybrook coming up. Radio station will be there end of June. And then from Carl, he stole two of my horse songs. He's a horse thief. But he did donate that one to me because he couldn't have time to get to it. Ballad of the Runaway Horse from Rob Wasserman, superior jazz bassist, who also made an album with Bob Weir, by the way. Rob Wasserman and Jennifer Warnes, Ballad of the Runaway Horse. And I think that gets us caught up. Let's go to the extended weather forecast, see if it got any better, at least for today. I don't think so. But we need the rain. That's good. Let's go with the rain. And that is the deal today. Almost an inch and a half between this morning and late tonight. Off and on showers. Looks like it's peaking out right now. Low of 49 tonight. Lingering rain in the morning. Going away, though. 62 the high tomorrow. 46 the low. Mostly sunny on Saturday. 76 and sunny Sunday. Hey, by the way, I want to remind you about Bookstock. Yeah, go to bookstockvt.com.org. I think it's .org. You just put in Bookstock Woodstock. You'll get all the information. The reception tomorrow night at Artistry is sold out, but a lot of the other ones are being held in the Town Hall Theater. There's plenty of room there. There's used books and vintage books and master classes and food and drink and music and on all weekend long, starting in South Pomfret tomorrow afternoon and continuing near and around the green in Woodstock, Vermont on Saturday and Sunday. Some thunderstorms and warm temperatures coming in on Tuesday and Wednesday of next week. Well, as Les winds down on turntable one, I did overlook, but it's not too late for Let's Go, Brendan. Yeah, we normally do that after 8:30, but we're doing it today after 9:30, and this is breaking news, something that I am going to be listening into a little bit later today. We will keep it confidential. A First Amendment lawsuit against Brendan. Oh, no. You know who he is? Yeah, he is the chair of the Federal Communications Commission. Well, there's a webinar I'm going to be attending, and I'm sure a whole lot of other community radio people around the country, and it's happening later today. Our speakers for this webinar are Seth Stern of Freedom of the Press Foundation and Connor Gaffney of Protect Democracy. Those sound like pretty good things. And they're developing a First Amendment case against FCC Chair Brendan Carr based on his threats to revoke licenses and other coercive actions that are aimed at intimidating broadcasters into suppressing free speech. Well, good luck with that. I support it. Don't know where it's going to go, but isn't that really strange that we have the FCC trying to limit free speech? Well, they haven't limited us yet, although it could happen here, but let's go to this song. Let's go, Brendan. Here's Greg Brown with I Want My Country Back. Yeah, it's a patriotic song.

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1: A horse is a horse, of course, of course. 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That is, of course, unless the horse is the famous Mr. Red. 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He'll give you the answer that you endorse. 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

0: Well, thanks for joining me today on the Elephant's Dream. Can almost see the lower part of the elephant now across the White River. 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Well, we'll send a couple of those out, but particularly that Guy Clark piece out to a longtime friend of Guy Clark when he was with us, Jim Rooney. I'm sure he could sing that song in his sleep. Well, we had to leave a couple horses in the barn, but we got most of them in there. Before Guy Clark, you can find that on his album, The Dark. We did hear from Jim Ringer, joined by his partner, Mary McCaslin. She showed up in Tunbridge for Mountain Folk a number of years ago with Strawberry Roan. And there was a reference to a roan in the previous iteration of a great song. The one that I'm more familiar with is Ramblin' Jack Elliott along with Tom Russell. But we heard Wiley and the Wild West with The Sky Above and The Mud Below from an album called Hooves of the Horses. And then from All the Goodens, a guy that became quite a cattleman, quite a singer as well, Ian Tyson, MC Horses. And let's go, Brendan. You got a lawsuit coming. Greg Brown with I Want My Country Back. And don't forget Bookstock this weekend down in Woodstock. Hey, what something else tomorrow night? What was it? Oh yeah, speaking about patriotism and free speech, over Robert Shetterly's work, Truth Tellers, another iteration of it is going to be over at Bale. I think there's an opening reception tomorrow night right here in South Royalton. Get the info at balevt.org. Yeah, Greg Brown with I Want My Country Back as part of our Let's Go Brendan series. Coming up next, Radio Eco Shock. Hey, we're going to have a pianist who's an environmentalist as well. He's coming to Tunbridge 3 p.m. at the Tunbridge Church Sunday afternoon. His name is David Fertzig, and he will be joining us to talk about that show and also about his environmentalism. He is a professor up at the University of Vermont. That'll be in the 11 o'clock hour. Stratford Organic Creamery keeping us afloat here in the rain at Royalton Community Radio. Unless you're floating with Brocklebank Craft Brewing or Tom Wells, Green Vest, Dandelion Acres Garden Center, or Robin Reynolds. Hey, Robin, are you having that picnic in July? Hey, if you are, give me the date. I won't announce it on the radio, but just let me know the date if it's happening down there on the Brandywine. A whole lot of great programming coming up later today, right after Democracy Now! From noon to one, you can hear, yeah, In My Bones African Music with Rebecca Began. After that, Concert Music Safari with Tom, yeah, Tom Healy, from 2 to 4. My so-called radio show with Morgan, yeah, she's back from her travels, 4 to 5. Hannah Handy and me with John Scott, Two Scoops Duffy from 5 to 7. Bill Cole in the studio, Jazzmeister Bill Cole with 4th Branch Jazz. And we wrap it all up with Brian Oust and the Wood Warblers Jazz Grass Show. We're keeping it pretty busy. Lots of live programming. Thanks for joining me and stay tuned for Radio EcoShock here at Free Vermont Radio.
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5: Is this the big one?
6: Big one. I try to stay level-headed, stay with the science, but I'm freaked out about 2026. My rain barrel is empty, it's really hot really early, and El Niño is cranking up faster than anyone has ever seen. In the last El Niño in 2023, carbon from Canada's wildfires equaled the total emissions from India. Wildfires have become a world problem. They are your problem. Fire expert Michael Flanagan joins us. Then to the Amazon with the godfather of rainforest science, Dr. Carlos Nobre. He tells us about the Columbia Conference to get off fossil fuels, better news on deforestation despite organized crime, and the awful tipping point where the Amazon forest declines to grasslands even without more human emissions. This is the Find Out Time. I'm Alex Smith. 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
6: Dr. Michael Flanagan has been a fixture on the Canadian wildfire scene for decades. He's led international forums and edited a key journal, all while publishing highly cited papers. When people, politicians, and emergency agencies need help, they call Mike. Mike Flanagan, welcome back to Radio EcoShock.
7: Great to be with you, Alex.
6: So you're co-author of a new paper that I think revolutionizes fire response in a warming age. But before we go there, I got to say a lot of folks in Western North America are on edge right now about this year's fire season. In the last El Niño of 2023, you and I talked about mind-boggling extreme fires in the Canadian North. Now experts are calling a new El Niño developing, well, right now in May, which is, I think is months earlier than usual. It may be a strong one. What does that mean for expectations for this year's fire season in North America?
7: Yeah, the fires, it's still early, but there are a number of indicators that we can use. You know, full disclaimer, you know, our fire season will depend on the day-to-day fire weather, especially extreme hot, dry, windy conditions and the amount and timing of ignitions. But having said that, there are a number of indicators that can suggest what the potential is for this fire season. And the potential is for a very active fire season in many parts of North America, including Western Canada and Western United States, but also the Southeastern United States. One of the first indicators is drought. A large area of the United States and parts of Canada are abnormally dry or in drought, and that helps set the stage. Second thing, stage setter, is snowpack. And particularly in the Western United States, the snowpack is really low or even record low or absent. And this is a concern because years with early snowmelt means more land available to burn and generally less moisture to soak into the fuels and the soil. So that's the second thing. The third is what's the forecast for the summer? And the forecast for much of North America is above normal temperatures. And maybe we can talk a little bit later about temperature and fire, but generally the warmer we are, the more fires we see. And parts, particularly Western Canada, are going to be drier than normal. So hot and dry is a recipe for wildfire. And the last thing I'll throw in is ENSO, El Niño Southern Oscillation. We were in La Niña. We're currently neutral, but the model suggests that we'll be El Niño shortly, and a number of them suggest it's going to be a very strong El Niño. And this affects the synoptic pattern, where the high pressures are and where the low pressures are. But generally, it means for many parts of North America, hotter temperatures and drier conditions in some regions. And that is also a recipe for wildfires. So everything's lining up. You know, it's not a lock, but everything's lining up for a busy fire season. The United States is already quite active. It started early. And, you know, like places like California, they often say fire year instead of fire season because you can get fires any time of the year. So that's the stage for the 2026 fire season. And just as a quick aside, to me, for Canada, 2026 is a litmus test. And, you know, why do I say that? We've had three really active years, 2023, 2024, 2025. 8% of our forest is burned in those 3 years. You know, I used to say that there'll be active years and quiet years. But now I'm rethinking that narrative. If 2020 bad year, that'd be 4 years that are really active, and we have no historical record in our modern record of having even three bad fire years, let alone four. So I'm going to say that most years are going to be bad because, you know, Canada and the United States are big countries, and somewhere there's going to be conditions conducive to an active year. Regionally, I still believe that, you know, there'll be quiet years where it's wetter or cooler and active years. But at the larger scale, somewhere, we're going to see an active fire season.
6: Okay, let's go to the new paper. It's the second from a PhD thesis by young scientist Kaiwai Liu, and he's from your former stomping grounds at the University of Alberta. The title is A Weakened Diurnal Weather Constraint Leads to Longer Burning Hours in North America. That doesn't sound too exciting, but it changes everything about how we experience and fight wildfires. Scientists used to assess wildfires only after they were over. More recently, with satellites and computer analysis, we can explore daily fire behavior. Why do we need to drill down further into hourly fire activity?
7: Historically, firefighters would fight the fires during the day. Nighttime would come. Temperatures get cooler. Relative humidities go up. Winds go down. And the fire goes quiet. So firefighters could catch their breath, move equipment around, and things like that. But now we're seeing, you know, fires are burning longer during the day and night, into the night, and even through the night. So we don't have that respite that we used to have, you know, historically. And it's because our climate's changing. Those warmer temperatures at night creating more drought, and we're seeing longer periods of burning. And this is a concern because a longer period of fires burn means it burns more area. And the more area means it's more likely to bump into a community infrastructure. So it has impact. You know, we often talk about number of fires, hectares burned, because they're at our fingertips. But it's really about the impact of fire on society. And there's the direct impacts, like I just talked about, you know, fires burning into communities or burning down critical infrastructure. But there's also indirect impacts, which are really important. That's smoke. You know, if you're downtown New York, your place isn't going to burn down from a wildland fire. However, the quality of your life could be in the tank for weeks because of smoke from a fire 1,000 kilometers away. And that's the thing about smoke. It travels long distances, can circle the globe. So the more hours we have to burn generally means more acres or hectares burn, which means more smoke and more impacts on society.
6: Well, yes, as you say, longer burning hours also means wildfires continue to burn intensely, even at night, so they become intense very fast. And I'm looking back at some of those community disasters in recent years. Evacuation orders for the 2023 Maui fire came at 3:43 a.m. In Jasper 2024, residents were ordered to leave town on short notice at 10 at night, so you had thousands of residents and tourists forced to flee in the dark. In the L.A. fires, communities like West Altadena got former evacuation orders around 3:25 a.m. So again, they were going in total darkness as the power outages hit. It sounds like a new night terror that wasn't that common before climate change. What do you think?
7: Yes. I mean, there's always been fire, and occasionally fires have burned through the night in the past, but they're becoming much more frequent because the climate's changing and is much more conducive to longer burning hours and fires burning through the night. So what's going on? Like, let's talk about this for a second. The warmer we get, the more fire we see is generally what we're seeing over many parts of the earth, including Canada and Western United States and Eastern United States as well. So the warmer we get, the longer our fire seasons are getting. And maybe I'll back up just a second. Here I'm talking about individual fire, like the Jasper fire, the Maui fire. I'm talking about fire over a large area, like a state, California, or a province, British Columbia, over a longer period of time, decades. So the warmer we get, the longer the fire seasons are. I just mentioned that California talks about fire years and no longer about fire seasons. We're not far off in parts of Canada where we're seeing fires in December and January and February, and, you know, that's our new reality. Second, the warmer we get, the more lightning we expect. In Canada, just over half of our fires are caused by lightning, but they're responsible for 90 to 95% of the area burned. So more lightning means more fire. The third reason really is the most important. As the atmosphere warms, the ability to suck moisture out of the fuel, and here I'm talking about dead vegetation on the forest floor, needles, twigs, pine cones, etc., it's such a rapid increase that even if you get more rain, the actual fuel moisture is going to be lower because of this increase in temperature. And the drier the fuel, the easier it is for a fire to start. It means more fuel, dead vegetation is available to burn, which leads to higher intensity fires that are difficult to impossible to extinguish. And what we're seeing with climate change, like we used to think about drought as the lack of rain. But now, because of these higher temperatures sucking moisture out of that dead vegetation or the soil, it's leading to dry conditions like drought. Even though we're getting some rain, it just doesn't compensate for this drying effect from warmer temperatures. And that's where we are. And, you know, just recently in Canada, the number of human-caused fires have been decreasing and decreasing for decades, but now we're starting to see an increase. And, you know, at first we thought, are people just getting more careless, not observing fire bans, or is there something else going on? We actually think something else is going on. We think that because the fuels are so much drier, that it's so much easier for fire to start, whether it's a lightning strike or some human activity or human infrastructure like power lines, which Maui fire was a power line fire, railways, people burn fields, people actually still burn garbage in some place. Even things like your car or your truck or your four-wheel vehicle, the muffler can be really hot when you park on dry grass and it starts a fire. There's so many ways for fire to start. It only takes a spark, and the drier the fuel, the easier it is for a fire to start.
6: If I understood the paper correctly, it looks like burning hours in the boreal forests increase more slowly than further south in the temperate and subtropical regions. That's opposite to what I expected. Do we know why?
7: So it's a function of, you know, there's a number of factors. We use machine learning, and it was a function of temperature, relative humidity, fuel moisture. Yeah, I was a bit surprised by that as well. But they are going in the same direction. We're seeing more burning hours, and we're seeing more burning days, too. So it's just the window where we can see active fires is increasing. And that's the concern. That's the take-home message. And stepping back, you know, the impacts of fire and climate change, and I've talked about some of them, but longer fire seasons and lightning. This is just one piece of the puzzle, and it's a big puzzle, but it's an important piece. And there's other pieces like fire intensity, and we're seeing a lot more fire-generated thunderstorms than we have in the past. You know, Jasper Fire is an example of a pyrocumulonimbus. These are monsters, and you cannot suppress them. We can try, but we can't suppress them. Once they get up and running, they generate their own winds, they cast embers kilometers in advance of the fire and kind of leapfrog across the landscape. It's our modern fire danger systems, fire growth models, do not accurately capture these pyrocumulonimbus. And this is another feature of a climate change world in which you live. And our fire management activities have to adapt to this new world.
6: Yeah, the increase in burning hours, including more nighttime burning, is more extreme in spring and fall. And again, what does that mean for fire planning?
7: So, yeah, for many parts, the summer is the fire season. Or it's the most intense part of the fire season, where you have the most fires and the most intense fires. But now we're seeing these shoulder seasons. So it talks about, you know, it also suggest a lengthening of the fire season. And I can give you an example of that. Alberta, their official fire season start was April 1st until about 2016, where they said, we're seeing so many fires before April 1st, we're moving it to March 1st. And some years there's still snow. Yeah, absolutely. But some years there's fires burning in February and January. So we're seeing these shoulder seasons, and it's not just the occurrence, but we're seeing more intensity in these shoulder seasons. another example from Canada. I live in Canada, so most of my examples will come from Canada, is in our modern record of daily area burned in Canada, the day with the most area burned is towards the end of September in 2023. This is far outside the normal fire season, and the location was northeastern BC, northern Alberta, and southern Northwest Territories above the 60th parallel. And it was because of a cluster of these fire-generated thunderstorms, these pyro CBs. So not only are we seeing fires in the shoulder seasons, and these longer burning hours are contributing to that, but we're seeing high-intensity fires burning these shoulder seasons. In fact, in 2023, we were seeing fires burning through the night in the Northwest Territories in September and Saskatchewan in October, which is usually safe territory in terms of when to expect a fire, let alone an intense fire that burns through the night. You know, what's happened in Canada and Western United States is that we've seen a quadrupling of area burns since the 1970s. And for Canada, we're now, our 10-year average is just over 4 million hectares. It was about 1 million hectares in the 70s. 4 million hectares, you know, for your listeners, that's twice the size of Lake Ontario. We're talking a big chunk of real estate. You know, I've been publishing and researching fire and climate change for many decades, and I was expecting more fire, but it's happening much more rapidly than I thought. Some of our research suggests that eastern North America would see an increase in fire about mid-century. I'm rethinking that. You know, what we've seen in 2023 and 2025 in Canada, and then now in the States this year, 2026, we're seeing fires in the east and, you know, significant fire. So perhaps our earlier research was right on the increase in fire in the east, but got the timing off, and it's happening much earlier than we thought. So now, if you live in the States, it's not just fires in the west. It's fires in central United States and now eastern United States. And, you know, historically, there's been significant fires, you know, in eastern United States, but many of these were associated with clearing of the land and burning brush and not having proper controls. You know, there was Gatlinburg, you know, in Tennessee a few years ago where, unfortunately, a number of people died, a number of structures lost. But, you know, significant fires in the east have been fairly rare. That may change as our climate continues to change.
6: Yeah, just a couple of weeks ago in April, there were fires in Florida, in Georgia, in the Carolinas, and in New Jersey. So that's all very weird. You are listening to Radio EcoShock. I'm Alex Smith with Dr. Michael Flanagan from Thompson Rivers University. We are going on about wildfire danger cranking up with El Nino and fossil fuels. Now, I think about slow-moving bureaucracy and a history of responding days later. It takes time to get the equipment and the planes and all the things you need. And then I read in Kaiwei's new paper, quote, about 60% of fires reached their maximum intensity within the first 24 hours after detection. Ooh, that's terrifying. Aren't we ready for such fast fires?
7: No, we're not really ready. Some of the things we are doing, though, are like fighting fires at night. We never used to fight fires at night. Night vision has changed that, and, you know, better preparation. But fire management's challenging, okay, at the best of times. And with climate change, it's becoming more challenging, and there's more value in the landscape. And I actually think the public has higher expectations for fire management. I mean, in Canada and the United States, fires that are action, most of them are put out when they're small. About 95% of them are put out when they're very small. However, that last 5% cause all our problems because they're the extreme ones. Okay, so emergency management has phases: prevention, mitigation, preparedness, response, and recovery. We should be doing more in prevention and mitigation. Human-caused fires are preventable. Lightning, we can't do anything about. But, you know, the current system, we're really good at response. Once a fire is detected and it's an unwanted fire, we can talk more about that if you wish. If it's an unwanted fire, they get resources on to it really quickly, okay? But often if there's too many fires, they won't have enough resources, and they're reactive. And you can say, well, we'll call for more help. You know, in Canada, one province is on fire. I'll say BC. This is where I live. And they call for help. There's an agency that deals with the Canadian Interagency Forest Fire Center. They place a call, and Ontario or Quebec sends crews or helicopters to BC. It takes 3 days, okay? And, you know, and you just mentioned the intensity is often in the early part of the fire, the most intense part, and it's too late. So we have to have a better early warning system. We have to be more proactive. You know, we do weather forecasts, fire weather forecasts, out to 7 or 10 days, and we see the extreme patterns coming, and that's when you should be calling for extra resources, okay? And so that we can place the call and have those extra crews and helicopters, pumps, hoses available to use when the fires come. But we also need improved systems to say, which fires do we fight and which fires do we leap? You know, as much as possible, we want fire to play its natural role. So we allow fires to burn when and where possible. Of course, if a fire is 2 kilometers from Fort McMurray, you want to put that fire out. So you need to have enough resources. So if there's, you know, 3 or 4 fires start, you have enough resources all within a few kilometers of Fort McMurray or Grand Prairie or La Ronge or Kapuskasing, you pick a town. And currently, our system needs improvement in this area, okay? As I mentioned, it's challenging, and we are resource limited. The last 3 years, yes, you know, as I mentioned, were very active years. But on 2 out of 3 days, Canada as a country did not have enough resources to fight the fires. So what do? They call in armed forces, but that's not their role, and most of them do not have the proper training to fight fires. So then they get help from around the world, United States, Europe, South Africa. But as we're seeing fire season get longer all through the world, those resources may not be as easily available in the future as they have been in the past. So we just don't have enough resources to deal with our current situation, and let alone to what may be coming, you know, in the next decade.
6: And there may not be enough jet fuel to get those crews over here from Australia or wherever.
7: Well, yeah, and in terms of planes, there's also a pilot shortage these days for flying these aircraft. So it is getting more and more difficult to have the resources necessary to manage the fires that we're seeing today.
6: Well, yeah, it's a rare skill to be able to take a big plane and come down on a sometimes crowded lake and scoop up a lot of water and then fly right into the smoke and fire and dump it in the right place. Not too many people can do that.
7: No, and you have to have a pilot's license and you have to have the training experience. And, you know, they do have some help. Many of them use, you know, bird dogs. It's kind of a plane that leads them in and directs them as to when to drop their water, foam, retardant, etc.
6: Dr. Ryan Katz-Rosen at the University of Ottawa adds another dimension. He says, quote, Canada's managed boreal forest areas used to sequester over 100 million tons of CO2 each year, net, from stand regeneration following wildfires. But in the last couple of years, these have tipped into positive net emissions from decaying soil organic matter. So I wonder, is there a relationship between wildfires and emissions from soils?
7: So there's, you know, the combustion process in itself is releasing significant amounts of greenhouse gases into the atmosphere, including carbon monoxide, carbon dioxide, and many others. You know, to go back a little bit of history, the Kyoto Protocol, Canada as a country argued vigorously for Article 3.4, which would give credit for forest management. So it got included, but then, you know, I was with the Canadian government at the time, we had a meeting, and we decided we should opt out of that because it's going to cost us money, because we figured most years our forests would be a carbon source because of things like pests, like mountain pine beetle, and fire. And as it turns out, that decision was correct. Most years now, our forests are not absorbing carbon. They're releasing carbon to the atmosphere primarily because of increasing fire activity.
6: As we wrap up, I just want to add to your own reporting, wildfires are not just about the West or North America. Listeners in Europe got a dose of dangerous wildfire smoke in 2023, and carbon from the fires is becoming as big a source as some industrial economies in the bad years. Do you see yourself working on a global issue?
7: So 2023, the emissions from the Canadian fires were equivalent to fossil fuel emissions from India. And that is

0: picture, but until we start reducing fossil fuel use and reduce greenhouse emissions, we're going to continue to warm. And even if I had a magic wand and said, no more fossil fuel emissions, our climate, because of the lags in our climate system, especially the oceans, will probably continue to warm for 10, 20, 30 years. So this warming is going to continue. And of course, you know, there is no magic wand that's going to make greenhouse gases disappear or the production disappear overnight. So I used to be concerned about my, you know, the future of my grandchild. And then it was, I'm concerned about my children's lifetime. Now I'm worried about my own lifetime. And I'm not that old, all right? But I still hold out hope that as a global community, we'll get our act together. And, you know, we've had some bloody noses. Like, unfortunately, I expect more bloody noses before we're done. But hopefully we can change our behavior and rely on solar, wind, geothermal. There's options. And I think now, you know, the economics have switched so that these renewables, many of them are much cheaper than oil and gas. So that hopefully will get us to the stage where we can start making some real significant changes in our use of fossil fuels.
1: Dr. Mike Flanagan is BC Innovation Research Chair in Predictive Services, Emergency Management, and Fire Science at Thompson Rivers University. He's been editor-in-chief of the Journal of Wildland Fire and played leadership roles in the U.S. National Assessment on Global Change and the IPCC reports. Mike, we may need to get in touch again this year. Thank you so much for talking with us.
0: My pleasure, Alex.
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1: In April, the Amazon River hit record lows. Scientists warn the region is tipping into a new state, maybe the hypertropical climate. Here with the view from Brazil, we have the godfather of Amazon science, Dr. Carlos Nobre. With his PhD from MIT, Carlos is a preeminent Earth system scientist at the Institute for Advanced Studies at the University of Sao Paulo. Among his many roles, Dr. Nobre is also a co-chair of the International Science Panel for the Amazon. From Sao Paulo, Brazil, Carlos Nobre, welcome to Radio EcoShock. There's so much to talk about, but to begin, you just returned from the first conference on transitioning away from fossil fuels in Santa Marta, Colombia. How was this meeting for you, and how does it compare to the formal COP30 meetings?
2: Well, I think it was very important for Colombia and the Netherlands had planned to have this meeting in Santa Marta. And that was very important, transition away from fossil fuels. How to do it, how to really implement that globally, very rapidly, because of the emergency, the climate emergency we are living. And unfortunately, COP30 had two roadmaps, one of them also to transition away from fossil fuels, but several countries did not approve. And also the other roadmap for zero deforestation by 2030 and large-scale forest restoration also was not approved. So there was a very good discussion in Santa Marta, April, the international conference.

0: many, many countries that propose the ways for accelerated transitioning away from fossil fuels, and also symbolically and very important, also on 24 April, we launched the Science Panel for Global Energy Transition. That was a request by COP30 presidency during COP30, the second week, for us, the Planetary Guardians. We accept this challenge and launch the Science Panel for Global Energy Transition during the meeting in Santa Marta. And we hope the Science Panel will really come and say all ways to do the very quickly the energy transition away from fossil fuels, how to engage the economic and political sector, also how to obtain the financing for accelerated transition. So I think, you know, in all this sense, it was a very positive meeting in Santa Marta.
1: Speaking of emergency, in late February 2025, Brazilian Environment Minister Marina Silva declared a nationwide environmental emergency specifically to get ahead of the wildfire season. That emergency was set to expire in April of this year. Carlos, should the Amazon continue in a state of emergency?
0: Yes, for sure. The Amazon is very, very close to a tipping point, in which, if we call the tipping point in the Amazon, up to 70% of the forest will self-degrade to become a highly degraded savanna-like type of vegetation. We are going to lose the largest biodiversity ecosystem in the world. It will release more than 200 billion tons of carbon dioxide before 2100. And we are very close, very, very close. Interesting, because an important scientific paper is published today in Nature, that shows that if we reach 22-28% of deforestation, now we are at 18%, and if global warming goes between 1.5 and 1.9 degrees, and we are reaching 1.5 global warming now before 2030 for sure. So the Amazon is very close. It's interesting because I published a scientific article 10 years ago, 2016, exactly showing the Amazon was very close to a tipping point, and that the figures in my article were very similar to the figures of this article. So all of southern Amazon, from Atlantic Ocean to Bolivia, more than 2 million square kilometers, there is a high-scale degradation. The dry season in the area is now 4 to 5 weeks lengthier, 1 week per decade. It's much drier, dry season, 20% less rainfall, 3 degrees warmer. So an increase in tree mortality. Southeastern Amazon, the Brazilian Amazon, the forest became a carbon source. So all of the Amazon, particularly the southern portion, is very close to tipping points. If we do not do immediate nature-based solutions, we are going really to reach the tipping point perhaps by 2040. And then in 30 to 50 years, before 2100, we are going to lose up to 70% of the forest.
1: Yes, I just saw that study in Nature. The title is Deforestation-Induced Drying Lowers Amazon Climate Threshold, led by scientists from the Potsdam Institute. I do want to talk about tipping points more in a minute, because I know you've been a leader in that area. But first, just to get on the ground, reports from last month, April 2026, showed water levels in the Amazon River and its tributaries dropped to record lows, and that's just after what should be the traditional peak of the rainy season. What is going on with the river, Carlos?
0: Yeah, many rivers are really going through this climate emergency associated with global warming. One aspect is, you know, for instance, 23-24, we had a record-breaking drought, most severe drought in the history of the Amazon, and also the river levels were very low all over the basin. Then 2025, there was a more normal rainfall, and now a reduction again of rainfall. So those are issues associated with the global warming, climate change due to global warming. But also, there is another problem associated with deforestation, because 1 million square kilometers is totally deforested, and we replaced by pasture, by soy crops. And then what that happened, when there is a lot of rainfall during the rainy season, a lot of the rain, a lot of the water goes straight to the rivers. So when the dry season comes, then there is very little water to go. So you have a record-breaking dry season rainfall in the river. So this is the associated linkage between global warming producing severe droughts and also large-scale deforestation.
1: Yes, there was new science in March 2026. It was in PNAS, and it said, quote, less than half of the area in Amazonian forests that was affected by successive droughts in 2023 and 24 is likely to recover before the next drought. And that sounds like a great forest spiraling into decline, not due just to fire, but to drought. Please talk to us about that.
0: Yes, of course, as I said, what happened? All Amazon countries in the summit, August 2023, in Belém, the same city of the COP30, they agree, most five out of the eight Amazonian countries agree to get to zero deforestation by 2030. And then 2023, 2024, 2025, more than 50% reduction. So what did the organized crime did in the end of 2023, 2024, was to use fires to do deforestation. We had a record-breaking number of fires in the forest. In the Brazilian Amazon, 16,000 square kilometers of the forest were completely cleared by this successive forest fire. Fortunately, in the second half of 2025, there was a 68% of reduction of forest fires. So apparently, Amazonian countries are becoming more effective in combating organized crime. And as I said, very large reduction, for instance, in the first 4 months in the Amazon. We have now this year the lowest level of deforestation. For sure, organized crime will continue attempting to use fire. Let's hope Amazonian countries will also combat organized crime.
1: Is it possible that the Amazon, which is called the lungs of the planet, could capture less carbon from the atmosphere than it emits? Could it become like another pollution source instead of the saving grace that it is now?
0: This is already happening. In the 1990s, the Amazon was removing up to 1.5 billion tons of carbon dioxide per year. As you know, globally, all biomes in the world, they remove up to 30% of the carbon dioxide that we release, fossil fuels, agriculture, deforestation. Now the Amazon is removing only 300 to 400 million. Terrible reduction on the carbon dioxide removal and a very, very concerning data, a research done by a colleague of mine, Luciana Gatti, and I'm also a member of this study that shows the southeastern Amazon, this is part of the Brazilian Amazon, since 2010, 15 years up to 2024, the forest has become a carbon source. So emissions is not only from fire or deforestation. The forest itself is losing more carbon than removing. It shows that area of the Amazon is very, very close to the tipping point.
1: Are there other tipping points in the Amazon? I know you've been studying this since 1990. Are there other ones?
0: Well, all studies show the tipping point starts all over southern Amazon. The southern Amazon, as I said, the dry season now is 4 or 5 weeks length here. So the dry season was 3 to 4 months. Now is 4 to 5 months. As soon as the dry season reaches 6 months, this is the climate envelope of the tropical savanna. So the Amazon is very close. Amazon, the forest has become a carbon source. So as soon as we reach the tipping point that we will start all over southern Amazon, then in 30 to 50 years, it will affect up to 70% only the forest near the the Andes, because the rainfall over that area is much higher, more than 3 meters of rainfall a year. Even reducing rainfall, it will happen all over the Amazon. But in that area, it still will maintain the forest. So that will be around 30% of the forest. All the other parts of the Amazon will self-degrade, becoming degraded savanna-like biome.
1: A half dozen scientists from Gorshkov and Markarieva to Brazil's Aeneas Salati found that the rainforest plays an active role in producing its own rain. Do you agree, and is that another feedback effect?
0: Absolutely. You know, in fact, in my first job when I was an engineer, 1974, I found a job in Manaus in the Amazon, Brazilian National Institute for Amazonian Research. I went to work there in 1975 as an engineer. But then Aeneas Salati was doing beautiful research. And one of the things that he was doing was to really demonstrate of the water vapor that comes from the Atlantic Ocean, transported by the trade winds into the Amazon basin. He calculated very well up to 1978-79, each water vapor molecule recycles 5 to 8 times. So enters water vapor, goes up, condensation becomes a cloud nuclei, then falls down as rain, goes to the forest, the soil, the rooting system of the trees, capture that water, brings to the leaves, transpire, goes to the atmosphere, water vapor goes up, clouds, rainfall. So 5 to 8 times, it was a really fantastic study. And then I myself, in collaboration with some colleagues from the University of Maryland in the U.S., we also published a study in 1991. We calculated how much of the water vapor enters the Amazon basin from the Atlantic, how much goes back to the Atlantic with the Amazon River discharge, and how much would really exit the Amazon to the south as water vapor. Then we calculate 45% of that water vapor goes down to the south of the Amazon. And then in 2006, we had a meeting with Aeneas Salati. He was still alive. He died a few years ago. And then we gave the name Flying Rivers. And these water vapor transport, the flying rivers, they explain up to 50% of the rainfall in the tropical savanna south of the Amazon. Also, they explain rainfall to 20-30% of rainfall for the Atlantic rainforest in southern Brazil, Uruguay, Paraguay, northern Argentina, southeastern Brazil as well. So, you know, tremendous ecosystem service that helped to develop the largest biodiversity in the planet.
1: In February, the journal Nature published the study, Hot Droughts in the Amazon Provide a Window to a Future Hypertropical Climate. That was led by Jeff Chambers with 29 co-authors. How do you understand the idea of hypertropical climate?
0: Well, studies are showing as well that this climate stability in the Amazon is very important. For instance, studies show as soon as we have a tipping point of the Amazon, as I said, 30 to 50 years, we're going to lose 70% of the Amazon. So rainfall will reduce a lot, 30, 40% in the Amazon. And our studies that show if that happens, atmospheric wave will form in the Amazon. It will go to the North Atlantic, to North America. And a study has shown if that happens, even this wave will reduce rainfall in parts of California state, inducing even much more severe droughts there. So anyway, and recent studies also show some relationship with the Amazon and rainfall in South Africa and also even India. But these are new studies for sure. We are going to have to do many more studies to demonstrate. But yes, the Amazon has a very important way of, you know, keeping climate instability, which is not only the Amazon, is all over South America, but also North America and perhaps even Africa and parts of India.
1: Yes, it is a global system, really.
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1: This is Radio EcoShock. Our guest is Dr. Carlos Nobre from the University of Sao Paulo, Brazil. We are talking about a dry Amazon and climate big-time risk. Now, the World Resources Institute reports tropical rainforest loss drops 36% in 2025. Brazil is a big part of that improvement. I know governments have gone back and forth on Amazon policy and enforcement, but are there hopeful signs?
0: As I told you, most Amazon countries are reducing deforestation. And as I also told you, fortunately, second half of 2025, there was a 68% of the number of forest fires. So, and now, this first 4 months this year, in the Brazilian Amazon, the lowest rate of deforestation ever, certainly in the past, 2012 was the year with the smallest deforestation rate in Brazilian Amazon, 4,600 square kilometers. Well, of course, compared to 1975, when the military dictatorship starts making very, very large deforestation in the Amazon. And now, last year was 5,000 square kilometers, and this year there is a tremendous hope it will be less than 3,000. So most Amazon countries are, in fact, really working hard to get to zero deforestation by 2030. More difficult will be to combat the organized crime way of setting fires. And also, a lot of degradation comes from, in addition from fires, also from selective logging. Most selective logging all over the Amazon is illegal. So illegal selective logging, leads to larger-scale forest degradation. So also, all Amazon countries, they have to combat illegal selective logging as well.
1: We are talking on radio about a continent-sized forest few of us will ever see. Meanwhile, there are tens of billions of people living in this hotter climate, and it's in places like Manaus, which is a pretty big city, over 2 million people. How are Amazonians coping with climate change? What is it like to be there these days?
0: Well, we hope also, because we are trying to communicate all the risks for many years. As I said, I was the first author of the Amazon tipping point in 1990. But most of the Amazonian population really is the Amazonian that really, when the military dictatorship in Brazil led more than 300,000 farmers to the Amazon, a lot of deforestation. So really, a lot of these people in the Amazon are strongly connected to agribusiness. And there is a big battle. The agribusiness in Brazil, still, most of the agribusiness does not practice the regenerative agriculture, which is zero deforestation, forest restoration. So therefore, a lot of the population in the Amazon still, they support agribusiness, they support mining. So it's a big political discussion and challenge how to convince all the Amazonian population that if there is the tipping point, the Amazon will become much drier, not very well for life. Risks of epidemics and even pandemics increase a lot already. We had the first two epidemics, 2024, Mayaro fever, Oropouche fever, spread all over Brazil. It's transmitted by insects that happens, that exists all over Brazil. So we really have to work a lot to convince the Amazonian population they are under terrible risk, and then they should really be fighting, not accepting deforestation, degradation, organized crime, etc.
1: As we wrap this up, I know you are always busy. Carlos, what are you working on now?
0: Now, in addition to being co-chair of the science panel for the Amazon, but I'm working because, you know, I was for 32 years only doing research about the tipping points, the risks, the climate impact. And then a few years ago, I said, well, let me try to move towards finding sustainable solutions. Then I create one NGO, Amazonian 4.0 Institute. And then in this institute, we are trying to demonstrate the feasibility of bringing to the Amazon, to communities in the Amazon, this value adding of industries, industrializing products of the biodiversity. So we create a laboratory for producing chocolate out of the cocoa, and we capacitate four communities in a very innovative area. In June, we are inaugurating an indigenous community, the first indigenous community in the Amazon, that will have a factory to produce chocolate. For decades and decades, they only were selling the seeds of cocoa to chocolate companies. Now they will produce chocolate, and also we are going to be making now another advanced laboratory for industrialization of Brazil nuts. So this is one concept. That's really to value the so-called agroforest systems, only products that come from the forest, zero deforestation. And now another project that myself and colleagues from the Amazon, we are developing for 2.5 years, which is what we call Amazon Institute of Technology. We carried out a feasibility study demonstrating that we need in the Amazon Institute of Technology, Pan-Amazonian, but to develop the social bioeconomy of standing forests, maintaining to also to restore degraded deforest areas, to protect all the water systems, to do the value-added industrialization, to improve the urban Amazonian population. So we hope we design 6 innovation hubs for 3 in the Amazon, 1 in the Amazonian portions of Colombia, Peru, and Bolivia. So our dream is to get that the Amazonian countries will approve the creation of this Amazon Institute of Technology, IMIT. And if we succeed, then thousands of students, undergraduate students, and these students will really bring the ways to save the Amazon. And we are trying to convince particularly President of Brazil, President of Colombia, to approve the launching of this project. And then once the government approves, then, of course, we are going to go for funding. This calculation initially is about $300 million, but it will be, MIT-like institute, and I'm working very hard on that.
1: From the University of Sao Paulo, we've been speaking with longtime Amazon expert Dr. Carlos Nobre. You can download this interview and find all the links to the science we just talked about in my show blog at ecoshock.org. Carlos, thank you for sharing your valuable time with our listeners.
0: Thank you very much, Alex, for this very important conversation.
1: I'm Alex Smith for Radio EcoShock. You have to get out of mainstream media to find out anything happening in the real world these days. Like this headline from Al Jazeera, May 8th. A calamity. Why is a record heat wave sweeping South Asia? Countries including India, Pakistan, and Bangladesh have seen temperatures soar well above seasonal averages, with some areas approaching or exceeding 45 degrees C, 113 Fahrenheit. Quoting from that article by Usaid Siddiqui, a record-breaking deadly heat wave sweeping South Asia has pushed temperatures to dangerous highs, disrupting daily life for hundreds of millions and raising new concerns about the vulnerability of one of the world's most densely populated regions. Countries including India, Pakistan, and Bangladesh have seen temperatures soar well above seasonal averages, with some areas approaching or exceeding 45 to 50 degrees Celsius. That's 113 to 122 degrees Fahrenheit. Local media also reported that more than 90 of the world's hottest cities were in India on April 24th. That was from Al Jazeera. People in Asia are dying. We don't know how many. Hundreds of millions have to work outside or their families do not eat that day. Hundreds of millions have no electricity. Air conditioning is a dream for millions more. Driving, flying, burning fossil fuels is making their lives miserable. We are killing them. The heat is higher. Weeks more super hot days there. Global warming, it's here, now, and the developing historic El Nino will crank up the worse. Somebody has to be the bearer of bad news. I'm Alex Smith. Thank you for hanging in there and caring about our world.

Well, good morning. It's a rainy Thursday here in the Upper White River watershed. So that's good news after hearing about all the drought and fire-prone areas around. It is 11 o'clock. You are listening to WFERLP in South Royalton, Vermont, and this is Green Zine.

guess it is time for our weekly environmental news magazine. We have a special guest today. We've been looking forward to this for more than a year as we welcome UVM music professor and pianist David Fertzig to the airwaves today. That coming up shortly. Green Zine is brought to you each week here for more than 13 years by Bale, also by Tom Wells and Daniel Leibowitz, the Upper Pass Beer Company with a new location in the north end of Burlington. Wit and Grit, and the Yes We Can Collective. And yeah, we still are collecting those cans. If you want more information about that entity, email us at sororadio@gmail.com. Well, we're going to be talking about a whole lot of things, including we'll be dipping into hopefully a very healthy lake. This piece is called Lake. Let's let it play out and then welcome Henry to the airwaves. This is from a band called Floating Lake.

0: Well, a very calming piece of music to get us started. Good morning, Henry.
1: Good morning, Todd, and hello, listeners.
0: Yeah, welcome to Green Zine. Yeah, what's on tap today, Henry? What have you been up to?
1: Well, I'm doing my normal dives here and there, trying to see what's out there that is worth reporting on, or let's say has resonance with the grand overview instead of the freneticness of the 30 posts an hour from Trump.
0: No, let's not talk about him too much. I think he's getting way too much airtime.
1: Yes. We definitely have some good news and some bad news, some more good news. And I'm excited to see our guest as a musician bring it all back to human scale and going from town to town and playing music and joining with other musicians to bring attention to the fact that the grassroots has an important role to play in fixing what ails the world.
0: Right. And you know, before we, and we're still a little ways off from talking with David Furtzig, but just so folks, if you happen to tune away and you're thinking, what are they talking about? What, there's some kind of concert? It is coming up this Sunday at the Tunbridge Church at 3:00. 3:00 in the afternoon, and David will be joined by three local musicians, all from Tunbridge, and I actually know all of them. So that's typical small town.
1: Yes, I even know all three of them.
0: Yeah, and you even know all three of them. And one of them's pretty young, like maybe 15 or 16 years old, I believe, Isabella. I can't think of her last name right now, but it'll come to me. Weed, yeah, Isabella Weed. I think I've got that right. So we'll look forward to that. But we've got Bird Note. Do we want to do Bird Note and then dip into some of the bad news here, Henry?
1: Sure, let's do that.
0: All right, and why did you pick out this Bird Note?
1: So I picked this Bird Note out because it's a linkage between birds and classical music, which is, I think
0: that's what we're going to be hearing on Sunday, I think, a little bit of classical music. Yeah.
1: Yes.
0: All right, let's go to it. It's Sibelius. Oh, I should have figured that out. I've heard of Sibelius. You know, we have a classical music show every Thursday, just a few hours after this. It's called Concert Music Savari, and I'll bet you the host, the concert master, Tom Healy, knows all about Sibelius. Let's go to Bird Note now. You are tuned to Green Zine on Royalton Community Radio.
2: This is Bird Note. Sixteen swans in flight, immaculate white on glistening wings. Magnificent birds of such size that their wing strokes seem to flow in slow motion. Finnish composer Jean Sibelius wrote about this scene in his diary in April 1915. These were whooper swans migrating north to Finland. The composer was entranced by both the sight and the sound of the swans. He watched the swans depart like a gleaming silver ribbon, he wrote, and declared the image one of the great experiences of my life. Sibelius transformed the breathtaking natural moment into music. The swans' undulating wings and tremulous voices carry the central theme of his acclaimed Fifth Symphony, a theme written just after the swans flew over. Swans have charged composers' imaginations again and again. There's Tchaikovsky's Swan Lake. And 20 years earlier, Sibelius himself had written The Swan of Tuonela, a tone poem that captures the quiet grace of a resting swan. It was nature's simple elegance that inspired Sibelius, a flight of swans.
3: For Bird Note, I'm Michael Stein.
0: Right, there we go. Yes, Sibelius and the Swans. I took a quick photo of the screen because I was reading along with that voiceover, and I think Symphony No. 5 from Sibelius might make it on the airwaves next week, Henry.
1: All right. Credit to Sibelius.
0: Way to go. Yeah, from Finland.
1: Yeah, from Finland.
0: We don't have those whooper swans here, do we?
1: Not in Vermont.
0: Oh, but you know that they're somewhere else in the U.S.?
1: I don't know for sure, but I think they are.
0: Okay. We'll check on the whoopers.
1: I don't think they're just a European. I haven't researched that one. So
0: okay.
1: I can't tell you for sure. We definitely have swans, but there is Swanton, Vermont. But they are those white swans that Swanton is known for. I think maybe a gift from the Queen of England or something started all that.
0: There you go. I would have never known that. Swanton, it makes sense.
1: I'm not sure I'm right.
0: Oh, are you? No fake news allowed on Green Zine. No, come on.
1: May just be made up of whole cloth, but that's my recollection.
0: It makes it a good tale.
1: So, yes. So, there's lots of news out there, certainly. And we have mentioned repeatedly on Green Zine, because it's something that I see as a kind of longer term than anyone wants to think about, but ultimately really, really important, and that is the ocean currents that tend to move the heat from the equator to the poles and make the habitable zone on Earth much, much larger than it would be without those currents. And that's what we're enjoying right now. We're enjoying being kept, not having the equator get boiling hot and not having the northern latitudes get
0: too cold,
1: really cold.
0: Yeah.
1: And the last COP conference, I think it was the last one, maybe it was the one before, came up with the fact that from a scientific point of view, they were willing to say there was a 10% chance of those currents declining so radically that they would change the heat zones in the Earth by the end of this century. And a new paper has come out which says it's now a 50% chance.
0: That's quite a jump.
1: And that's a big jump. And you know, someone commented that I couldn't resist quoting on one of the earlier Green Zine shows, would you get on an airplane that had a 10% chance of crashing?
0: I hear a universal no to that, and that's 10%. Yeah. And as far as 50%, you might never get on an airplane again. No.
1: So if you want to be very me about it and think about what that would do for the state of Vermont, and it would return Vermont by the end of this century back to 1970s weather. And 1970s weather, for those who might not have been born by then, or at least don't have a memory of winters then, were significantly heavier duty winters than we have now.
0: Mm-hmm.
1: And for Europe, it'll have a bigger effect. And we may not care about Europe, but in terms of, if it's okay for us. But I think we really have to look at this on a global basis, because it's all the well-being of man all over the earth that makes well-being for us, whether it's economic or environmentally or ethically. We need to care for all beings, not just even human beings, even the little critters in the soil.
0: Yeah,
1: because they all play a role in having the earth be a lovely place to be. And anyway, so that seems to me is a I guess if you look the next century forward, that's likely to mean glaciation for Europe, and probably certainly covering the British Isles and north, maybe getting down even into France. And
0: really? Getting close to the Mediterranean, even going down that far?
1: No, I don't think southern France.
0: No, northern France. Northern
1: France. It's serious territory. And it needs thinking about, okay, so how can we fix this? And we'll get into this a little bit more at the after our guest, but we can do it right now.
0: But before you go, just so that people can carry this around with them, an acronym. So you've heard us mention AMOC. So that's what we're talking about, this current that's flowing up towards Iceland and over into Northern Europe. And that does stand for, this is where you got to put on your thinking cap. AMOC stands for the Atlantic Meridional Overturning Circulation. So at the next cocktail party that you're going to, if you want to really show your environmental cred and people are saying, I'm really worried about this or that, you say, well, I'm really worried about AMOC. And then when they ask what, you're ready to give the answer. All right, Henry, back to you.
1: Well put. Yeah, it seems theoretical, but we are seeing radical changes in warming, and it hits even the big news lines. What's going on, like the area in the Gulf and around Florida is warming much more rapidly than it has in the past, and is causing troubles there, and going to cause trouble for all of us. They bring so that's El Nino kicking in, and those warm ocean temperatures are what fuel storms. So we're going to see bigger storms, and there's speculation within the Post on the overturning of the AMOC. I think it's in the article that I'll post in our notes. From Yale Environmental 350 is where I learned about it. And they're saying that we may, in fact, see hurricanes in northern New England that we really haven't seen for a long time. The last hurricane of great import to us was Irene, and that didn't have any wind in Vermont. That was just a whopping big rain event.
0: And technically, I think it was a tropical storm when it came to Vermont, not a hurricane.
1: But it had been a hurricane.
0: Oh, yeah.
1: It was triggered by hurricane activity, bringing all that moisture off the warm ocean and departing with it over the Vermont countryside.
0: Yep.
1: So anyway, that's the kind of thing that in the short term we're likely to see more and more extreme weather, and we're seeing more and more extreme weather, and we're sort of getting fascinated by it, but not ready to take action on it. Although there are many Vermont towns where the amount of road repair and things they had to do were as big as the entire town budget.
0: Yes.
1: So it's for those towns that that had a lot of infrastructure damage, they realized that it was a walloper and not something to be just pushed aside.
0: And a major difference between now and when Tropical Storm Irene came through, FEMA was actually a fairly well-functioning federal agency. It is not in that position now. If something like Irene came along again, help from the federal government would be slow, if no going. So those are other concerns. So we've gotten pretty dark here in the first section of the show, Henry. My clock is showing about 19 minutes past 11. Do you want to make the call, or do you want to squeeze one more item in here on our green
1: scene? No, let's go for the call.
0: Okay, you go for the call. I'll bring you down in the mix. I'm going to bring up some music now over here on Channel 4. And here comes the train. Good timing. Maybe we should kind of listen to the train as it goes by. If you're traveling this summer through the North Country, you could take the train. It's got a much lower carbon footprint. This is some music from Mike Marshall and Chris Thiele. Well, here on the good news front, particularly if you have a young person who's very interested in the environment, there are still some openings for the Fish and Wildlife's Green Mountain Conservation Camps. These are geared towards young folks between the age of 12 and 14 who would like to gain some outdoor skills and learn about wildlife conservation. And they still have some openings. We still have space in all of our girls' weeks as several of our boys' weeks, said the education specialist Hannah LaFont. We are lucky to be able to serve just shy of 1,000. That's a lot for Vermont. 1,000 youth every summer with week-long sessions in June, July, and August. That setup allows families the flexibility to sign their campers up later in the season than is possible as many other summer camp programs. The one-week sessions put on by Fish and Wildlife are held at Lake Bomasine, that's not that far from here, over in Castleton, and at Buck Lake up in Woodbury. Campers participate in hands-on learning about wildlife conservation, ecology, forestry, orienteering, no, they won't get lost in the woods, safe firearm and archery techniques, canoeing, fishing, swimming, and more. Boy, I wish I was 13 again. Enrollment is open to new campers and alums. 16 or younger also invited to return for another summer. We are connecting girls with hands-on STEM opportunities through our immersive programs in the outdoors, often calling on professionals in the field to teach the campers firsthand. Our campers learn about natural resource conservation while building critical skills and leadership, confidence, connection, and perseverance. If you want to find out more about this, I'd say the best thing is to go to VT Fish and Wildlife, vtfishandwildlife.com, or pick up the White River Valley Herald, and this week just came out this morning, and turn to page A6. All right, let's let this music go a little bit longer, and then we'll be joined by a musician and an environmental activist who's coming to Tunbridge this coming Sunday at 3 p.m. You're tuned to Green Zine here at Free Vermont Radio. Well, Henry, have you made that connection out there? Earth to Henry. All right. He must be having a little trouble getting through. I'm going to leave him up in the mix in case he joins us while we move to another story, because we like to keep you informed about all kinds of things. Here's a story, an interesting one that was published in Vermont Digger just a day or two ago. And this is kind of on the EV front. there are rumors out there that a Green Mountain lithium rush might be on, but don't go digging just yet. Now I think I hear Henry there in the background. Are you there, Henry?
1: I do. I am. And I have David with me on the air.
0: Excellent.
1: And we had a little line, a little off-chat discussion about the balance between avoiding negativity and facing reality. So welcome to Green Scene, David, and tell us about your grand project. And
0: it is pretty grand. It's been going on for a while, David. We've been looking forward to this discussion. We've been kind of tracking you as you've been making your way to various spots around Vermont, and some of our friends in Tunbridge mentioned to me they had been getting in touch with you and hoping to get you on the schedule, and it's happening this Sunday. So thanks for joining us and giving us a little preview of what's going to happen and what inspires you.
4: Yeah, well, thanks for having me, and thanks for doing this show and doing this work. It's important. I mean, one of the motivations I had, jumping ahead a bit, is to normalize discussion about the climate crisis. So when I started doing this, it's not that long ago, but it feels like eons. When I started doing this, it was almost like, even though everybody knew it was happening and everybody was worried about it, it was sort of taboo to talk about because, you know, the world is coming to an end. It's sort of a downer, a conversation opener. And, but, you know, one of the things that I, you know, did, like a lot of people, I did a lot of pandemic reading during the lockdown. And one thing I learned really quickly was this very wide consensus among people who study activism and social movements that the absolute most important thing to do is to talk about the problem. And that was like literally the one thing I wasn't doing. I was fretting, I was making personal changes, and I wasn't talking about it because it wasn't polite. And this project was a way to sort of help just make it everyday thing to just talk about what's going on and what we need to do. Anyway, but I'm not answering your question. So let's see. So 4 years ago this month, I started this project to perform a free piano concert in each of Vermont's 252 towns. Initially to call attention to the climate crisis, but also to call into question the normality of long-distance travel and touring while, you know, celebrating locality in Vermont's community life through music. So, yeah, I mean, the initial impetus was that I stopped flying several years ago out of concern for the climate impact. And as a musician, that meant turning down, you know, virtually all invitations to play at any significant distance.
0: Wow.
4: So I decided to launch this radically local tour instead, traveling around the state in our EV charged from our solar grid and playing in churches and granges and schools and town halls. And it's kind of a challenge, not just to travel generally, but also I'm a professor at UVM, and there's this kind of prestige economy where faculty are sort of incentivized and encouraged to travel as far and as often as possible, you know, because it looks good if you present it at the International Conference of blah, blah, blah in Tokyo, you know, and that just seems really at odds with where we are as a planet and with UVM's supposed green, you know, branding and mission. Yeah, and so a real, real sort of focus of this project has been community because, you know, Vermont has 252 towns. It's more towns per capita than any state in the country.
0: Wow.
4: And against the odds, they've all maintained like really distinct, vibrant identities.
0: That's for sure.
4: So the project is celebrating and also like in a little way contributing to

0: things happen in them. So it's just amazing to see that happening all over the state. And I think, you know, looking at the big picture, that's also an important part of the response to the climate crisis, which is to, you know, address things globally and to put pressure on governments and corporations, but also, you know, to make our communities vibrant and resilient, because that's always where the first response comes from. You know, it's not from FEMA, it's from your neighbor with the excavator who digs out the culvert when you're stranded by the flood or whatever.
1: Yeah, we know several people like that, including the excavator that's going to be doing some work in Tunbridge. It reminds me of a bumper sticker, which I think you still see around, maybe even on an EV, and it, think globally, act locally. And that's certainly what you're doing,
0: yeah.
1: David. Yeah.
0: Right, yeah. And, you know, I mean, I am conflicted, you know, because the concerts are an opportunity for me to do all this virtue signaling. It's like, oh, look at me, I'm doing this because I'm not flying. And let's think harder about these choices that we make. And do you really need to fly to go to wonderful places? You know, Vermont is full of all this community variety and even variety of place and climate and topography. You know, so that's great. But also this focus on individual action, you know, is not only maybe not the most important thing, but many people are pointing out this is actually being promoted by, you know, fossil fuel companies and other actors that want to take the attention off of systemic approaches, you know, with government and regulation and changes in the way we run our world and our economy, right? So I'm conflicted about focusing on individual choices, but it's all connected, right? If we don't talk about it and don't look at what we're doing, we're also not going to be addressing and coming together and organizing. Organizing is always local, and we're not going to face, you know, these giant corporations and government entities without coming together as communities and speaking in an organized way.
1: Henry?
2: Gulliver's Travels, the Lily Lopetians, the little people tying down the giant.
0: Yeah. I also like, in every concert involves collaboration. So I'm always playing with at least one, sometimes several resident musicians who, you know, live or work in the town. And that's actually just become an incredible joy. It's my personally favorite part of the concert. So in Tunbridge, there's a trio of local residents, a violinist, a whistle player, and guitarist will all be playing together. And that just, you know, it's a way to not just get to know the community a little bit and incorporate it into these events, but I just get to meet all these people and play all this music that I would never have thought of, you know, myself until somebody suggests it. So that's really been wonderful.
1: Yeah.
0: And the programs are also, oh, go ahead.
2: I was just going to say that must take you into many, many, many different milieus of music.
0: Yeah. I mean, the nice thing about piano, it's my instrument, is, you know, you can do anything. You can play any kind of music in any style. But it's definitely, yeah, it keeps me on my toes. So the programs are also localized, because, again, this has become sort of a celebration of community. When I started, again, it was like about bringing the conversation on the climate sort of to the forefront. And that's still important. You know, it's still amazing how little it gets talked about compared to its, you know, overarching significance for everything. But at the same time, the sense that I had even just 4 years ago that nobody's talking about it, that's not really true anymore. I think it's just too obvious to ignore. But the focus on community and community resilience and what we need to do, especially with some of the things that have been going on with our government and how important it is, again, sort of for us to organize in order to have any hope of addressing giant issues together. It's really been at least as much about community. So I try to localize these programs, not just by playing with people, but

0: by tying things to, you know, the features and history of the town. So let's see, for instance, this Sunday in Tunbridge, got a set of pieces by baby Mozart for when the town was first chartered. His very first pieces for the beginning of the town, which were written the same year when he was 5 years old. I've got music from the year that the church was built, music from the year that the first World's Fair in Tunbridge was held in 1867. But we also try to do things that are thematic, not just chronological. So, my collaborators in Tunbridge, Man Frost and Rudy Riddell and Isabel Wood, they really caught the spirit of this, and they dug up some traditional dance tunes, the Road to Tunbridge and the Tunbridge Beauties, which is actually about trees, so mm-hmm. that makes it sort of appropriate to the theme. Tunbridge Beauties, a Vermont jig, and then also we found a Tuttle's reel, which we thought was just wonderful because Fred Tuttle, sort of, you know, dairy farmer, actor, and notorious Senate candidate in the 1980s, was from Tunbridge. We're going to do that as well.
1: Yeah, a lot of people in the audience will have known Fred Tuttle in that period. And it's just interesting you brought that up because this is the 30th anniversary of the film that local filmmaker, but now state rep and select board member, John O'Brien, it's the 30th anniversary. And that film about Fred Tuttle, who stars all the way through Man with a Plan, is going to be showing in various places around the state of Vermont here in 2026, including in Randolph on Monday and Tuesday. So those are some great pieces of music. I'm looking forward to that. And just to go back to your accompanists this Sunday, they really range generationally. You've got a teenager, somebody who's probably around 60, and someone who's getting close to 90. So you're really covering a lot of decades there with your band.
0: Yeah, that's great. I mean, and, of course, Vermont is an aging population. People who come to concerts, you know, it depends on the genre, obviously, but a lot of people who go to any sort of elective afternoon, evening event, it often tends to be older people who don't have little kids to take care of or maybe aren't as active at work as other people. So in other words, we have a pretty gray audience a lot of the time, but it is wonderful, you know, and lots of people of all ages enjoy these things. So, you know, I play school concerts as part of this project, played at elementary schools in Bolton and in Starksboro and in a couple other places. And those are just a real blast. And I would just like encourage everybody to come and check this out because the concerts, as you say, they're intergenerational, but also the music, it's from all periods and all styles and very sort of irreverent and lighthearted, not like some sit-down concerts. So, so I think if people are interested, come check it out.
2: So tell me about your format. How do you introduce the climate discussion over the top or with music? How do you blend that?
0: Yeah, well, they're very informal. So I talk between pieces, which people tend to appreciate anyway. They're sort of, you know, there are various different concert traditions. And in a lot of acoustic concert tradition, it's very formal. It's very, you know, straight music, like people are sitting at home listening to a recording. And especially now, you know, everybody has a kind of TikTok, YouTube-ified attention span. So I play a lot of short pieces, and I talk in between them, put them in context, and try to keep it lighthearted. So there's lots of talk sometimes about the pieces, but then again about the history of the town and, you know, working into that, just why I'm doing this project. I say this, you know, I said it even before I started the project, and at the time I thought this was sort of wishful thinking or kind of boosterism, but it turns out to be absolutely true, which is it's just that as you go from town to town in Vermont, the variety of community, the variety of venues, the variety of villages, the landscape, it just changes dramatically and like on a dime. You know, you cross a ridge, you go through a hollow over the river, and you're in another place, you know. So I talk about that because the next time people are thinking, wow, I'm sick of Tunbridge, I need to go to the Bahamas, it's like, yeah, or maybe you need to go to Manchester, you know. It's just sort of, people talk about how diverse Vermont isn't in terms of, you know, ethnically the population. And that's true. But there are so many kinds of diversity. You know, there's the socioeconomic diversity, the landscape changes. And we've just been so impressed at, again, how like each one of these towns is a real place, not just a dot on the map or a bedroom community. And at all the stuff that people work so hard to keep happening at their library or Grange or general store. I can't count the number of towns where the general store has recently, you know, been bought out by the town because that's the only way they can make it profitable enough for somebody to run, or the only way, you know, they have to offer a sort of friendly lease arrangement with the new proprietors, who, this kind of thing where people are just doing so much to step up and keep these towns happening as real places. And yeah, so I mean, just talking about this at the concert and again, the importance of locality, not just in terms of keeping our communities vibrant, but because we do have to come together. All organizing is local, right? And we have to come together to, you know, have a chance to stand up against these giant forces of destruction, really, that are, if unchecked, are just, you know, working to take us all down.
1: You know, David, I'm looking at a map of where you've played, and I'm seeing that a lot of the towns right around where we're broadcast from, in fact, our town is in your future, because I see that you have not played in Royalton or Bethel, mm-hmm. but if you travel east from here towards the Connecticut and go up along there, all the way up through Newbury and Reigate, you've played all those towns. But my question is about local committees that are environmentally related in the towns that you've played. So whether it's a conservation commission, a planning commission, an energy committee, are those folks reaching out to you when you're scheduling, or are you contacting the town? And I know that sometimes those entities benefit from you coming to town.
0: Right. Yeah. So let me just mention, if people want to check this out, you could just go to playeverytown.com. And then if you click on the concerts page, you can see the map that you're talking about, which shows where we've played and where we're scheduled to play. And this giant gray area, which is about a little less than two-thirds of the state, where we're not scheduled and where we're looking for people to reach out and help us schedule those places. Yeah, so it's a combination. At first, you know, I did a lot of cold calling or cold emailing. It's complicated by the fact that I'm not only playing these concerts in every town and need a public space to do that, but I'm trying to play them on piano, like actual piano, not keyboard.
1: Mm-hmm.
0: And, you know, that trying to find where is the piano, you know, in Landgrove, population 178 or whatever it is.
1: Yeah.
0: It's a bit of a, like, where's Waldo? But it's been successful so far. We've only played keyboard three times in, it's going to be concert number 99 on Sunday. So we almost always do find the piano, but that does complicate the logistics. So initially I was, go ahead.
2: Tunbridge Church had someone donate a halfway decent piano that you'll have the use of.
0: Yeah, it sounds very nice. I haven't seen it, but it does sound nice. And, you know, they often are, you know, wonderful instruments. Sometimes they're not so wonderful, but it doesn't really matter. You know, there's music that works on any piano, and as long as you're playing the right music, works out. Yeah, so at first I was calling a lot of places, but the project has been fortunate to get decent publicity. And then also each concert, it's a domino effect. I play somewhere. I encourage people in the audience to let me know if they know where to play in neighboring towns. So it's mostly by invitation. Although there's still a lot of logistics, making the timing and the piano and all that work out. And as you mentioned, yeah, so all these concerts are always free. That's very important to me, welcoming everybody and no expectation of any contribution. But But there are also benefits. So there's voluntary donations at each concert, and 100% of that goes to whatever the local cause is that the presenters have selected. In Tunbridge, it's the Conservation Commission. It's always something that is environmental or climate related. But, you know, can you think of anything that's not affected by the climate crisis?
1: Right.
0: Because I really can't. So, I mean, that's included, you know, building improvements for energy efficiency. It's included, you know, food and fuel support for struggling community members, because honestly, people, you know, energy costs, people's food costs, that's all driven by the climate crisis. It's included support for rural Vermont that supports local farming, several watershed commissions, watershed protection organizations, whatever seems appropriate. So, yeah, so I definitely want people to come, whether they have the interest or means to contribute or not. But then we do welcome contributions. And we've raised, I think, over $30,000 so far through the first 98 concerts.
1: That's impressive. You know, we unfortunately we can't offer you free EV charging in Tunbridge. We're getting closer on that. Right here in Royalton, though, which is one of your future towns, we can guarantee free EV charging when you come to Royalton. And I know there's a charger also in Bethel, one of the opening towns. And this is going to be, I think this is going to be quite the afternoon. So let me ask you this, with the summer coming on, are you really busy with your being a professor at UVM during the summer, or is that where you kind of get more concerts done at a certain time of year?
0: I had imagined that, you know, it's a popular time for concerts. And as you say, I'm not teaching in the summer, but it's turned out to be a fairly steady tempo of just 2 to 3 concerts a month, partly because of all of the, you know, customizing of programs. It takes time to work up all the music. But also, you know, people might not realize this in the audience, but each concert, it's basically an all-day excursion for us. We have to get there. We have to be in time to set up and to rehearse and to hang out and to break down and to get back home. So basically any weekend that we do a concert, it kind of eats up, if not the whole weekend, you know, enough of a chunk of it. So if we want to do anything else with our lives, we have to keep it to a couple weekends a month and not more than 3 concerts.
1: Right. And by my calculation, and if you're going to, not if, when you get to your 200, and in fact, did it go up from 251 to 252 or something?
0: Yeah, it did. Essex Junction and Essex Town got divorced just after the project started. So, yeah.
1: So it looks like you have several more years of this ongoing tour, and we're going to need it because right now we are in an environmental crisis mode. So we're really happy that you're getting the word out through music and discussion, and as you said, community, building more community in rural Vermont. It's a great project.
0: Well, thanks. Yeah, it's a lot of fun, and I hope, you know, people enjoy the concerts, and it's really gratifying that there are ripple effects. They start conversations, they bring people together that haven't been together. And the most wonderful thing is when I hear people say, oh, you know, it's so great, and now that the piano's been tuned, you know, we've started open mic night, or now that we've got this space better fixed up, we're having regular jams. And that's just... That's the most wonderful thing to hear.
2: Wow. Lovely. Thank you so much for joining us on Green Theme. That is inspiring.
0: I'm inspired that you have this show and that you've been doing this work. Doesn't always feel, sometimes I know it feels like shouting into the wind, but it isn't. And if enough people keep doing it, then eventually we get heard.
1: Yeah, I already have a contact here in Royalton that I think also knows about some quality pianos. So you might be hearing from a local historian here in Royalton soon.
0: Oh, super. Great. Yeah. And, you know, if anybody wants to reach out with any thoughts or suggestions, you can go to the website, playeverytown.com, or email at playeverytown@gmail.com.
1: All right. Excellent.
2: Yeah.
1: Well, David Fertzig, thanks for joining us here. It's great that we finally got you on the air. When Nan Frost told me several months ago that they were working on trying to get a date, and then and she gets to be in the band too, so it's going to be a lot of fun to see the locals and you on your travels.
0: Yeah.
1: All right. Take care. We'll see you on Sunday.
2: We'll move on to some positive news.
1: More positive news, yeah.
2: Yes, more positive news. Yes, that was positive news.
1: It certainly was.
2: Canary Media has had two recent articles on geothermal heat and. And the one most recent one is for Fervo Energy, and Fervo Energy is a company that is picking sites. The initial one in Utah, out in the Great Wilderness, with mountains in the background. And they're drilling for heat and turning it into electricity. And they have just gone public on the New York Stock Exchange.
1: Hmm.
2: And they're going public. They had private funding and angel investors and things. But the public funding was so enthusiastically embraced that they upped the number of dollars they were looking for and had a grand opening on the New York Stock Exchange. So that's just an indication that, to me, that they're not only looking for a clean way to generate electricity and to make the electrifying of everything do better, but that there is there's a public understanding that that are drawn to this. That I think the people who have invested in stock probably had a component of feeling they were doing the right thing.
1: Can you mention this company again? I mean, if people wanted to sort of delve into them, you're calling
2: so
1: it Fervo.
2: It'll be in our show notes again. The link to this article. This is Fervo Energy. I don't know if I can give you the IPO.
1: No, that's okay. Fervo.
2: Don't have
1: now,
2: there.
1: This doesn't mean that you're a regular reader of the Wall Street Journal, does it? You're getting this information from a another source.
2: I'm getting it from Canary Media.
1: Oh, Canary,
2: Media.
1: Okay.
2: Yeah, excuse me. Canary Media is one of the things I get regular emails from, and I usually investigate what they're looking for. Positive, mostly positive stuff.
1: Okay.
2: Not all positive, are looking for places that that have a home. And so in a previous article from, well, not that long ago, it was from May 12th. So I guess that's two in a week or something that came in on this. They're doing another piece on geothermal where they are looking at taking old gas wells, abandoned gas wells, and converting them into heat pump locations that can generate heat for distribution to a community. So a well already drilled.
1: Right. A deep hole in the ground that's getting down to that ideal, subterranean temperature that's important for ground source heat pumps. I like it.
2: Yeah. Yeah. So, and it turns out that there are, that the wells have been drilled all over, obviously, where they think there's going to be oil or natural gas, and that there are, for example, in Oklahoma, there are 2,000 plus orphan wells that have no longer being used, and the company that drilled them is no longer in business.
1: Mm-hmm.
2: And it turns out that all of these are leaking methane, some of them lots of methane, some only a little bit, and nobody is taking responsibility for fixing them. In some cases, states have attempted to fix them and stop them from adding methane to the atmosphere. But the cost for each well is between $75,000 and $150,000 to plug those. And so if we can turn them into geothermal, energy source, and cap them all in one fell swoop, we've done well. I'm sure they'll only go after the wells that have some nearby community that is ready to accept the heat that they can glean from the earth through heat pumps. So a lot of these wells are not tapping into a heat zone down under the ground, which the Fervo energy, I expect, is.
1: Mm.
2: I think they are actually looking at generating steam and running turbines with theirs. Anyway, that's two positive takes on geothermal. And I continue to rub noses with the geothermal activity. There's news in the media about Rutland about to go online with Vermont Gas Systems using their pipes instead of for carrying gas for carrying water from geothermal heat pumps to a number of residents in one place. But when I explored here in Burlington, the well that's on my walk by the Winooski River, I discovered that there are actually lots of existing geothermal heat pump installations doing buildings here in Vermont, including the Royalton High School, the Burlington High School. So any big building makes sense to spend the money to drill wells and do a fairly elaborate thing.
1: Yeah. But hey, quick question before we
2: scale down.
1: Yeah. So we are unfortunately predicting, well, we're still in drought, even though it's raining today, very welcome moisture coming down. But a lot of this part of Vermont is in a drought condition this summer. For a lot of places in the U.S., it's going to be very hot and very dry. If someone, and we know the well drillers are very busy, I mean, traditional water wells. If someone had to drill a 400-foot well for water, would they be able to couple that with getting, circulation for a heat pump at the same time, since they're already doing that drilling, or does that have to be a separate operation?
2: No, it doesn't have to be a separate operation, but whether you can do it with one well or not has to do with the volume of water that the well is
1: that you're tapping into. Yeah. Okay.
2: So in the case of the hotel up here and the geothermal well there, the well that I saw was not a highly productive well, and they actually, for that hotel and then apartment building complex next door, that's kind of two separate parts of the same activity, two different companies, but working together, they just split it. And so there's a lot of building there, and they actually drilled six wells. And one of the wells was the first one they drilled was productive enough so that they felt they could go ahead with the project. And then when they drilled another well and didn't get much water, they went on, and before they were done, they actually drilled six different wells, but they are... That's a lot of building space.
1: Yeah, that is. Yeah. Hey, Henry, can we close out with a reference to this great conference that was held down in Colombia that was hosted by that country and Norway? I think you're going to have this posted on our notes as well.
2: I will. So, yes, indeed. That is the first conference that grew out of a COPs meeting where they didn't make any progress and hadn't been really making progress on getting off fossil fuel for 30 years. And it's a conference that was pulled together with 54 nations being represented. And they said, let's make a plan for getting off fossil fuel. So it was targeted for a solution. And there will be a second conference in a year. And everyone is bringing their own blueprint for how they think they can get off of burning fossil fuel to it.
1: Yeah, and that link, I'm looking at the link that you have there. And so folks can go to our webpage, WFVR.org, search for the Green Zine link, and you can learn a whole lot more about this conference. Really forward-looking folks from some countries that are often island nations and stuff being devastated by climate change. Just before we wrap here in the next 30 seconds, let's acknowledge the generous underwriters that have kept Green Zine on the air low these many years. The Yes We Can Collective, Upper Pass Beer Company, Wit and Grit, Bale, Tom Wells, Daniel Leibowitz. Henry, great to talk with you, and maybe we'll see you at the concert in Tunbridge on Sunday at 3 p.m. at the church with David Furtzig.
2: I'm hoping for that.
1: Okay, stay tuned.
2: To be there.
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0: Daniel Waro with Tesors, the Treasure of Maloya, on WFER LP South Royalton, African Music in My Bones, with Rebecca Began. And always, I want to thank the members who support us, as well as the following sponsors: Daniel Leibowitz, Upper Pass Beer Company, Crossroads Bar and Grill in Royalton, Hoyt's Healing Hands for Acupressure Massage, also in Royalton, Vermont Law and Graduate School with the class about to graduate, South Royalton Market, and Dave Mascavetta, just to name a few that support this neighborhood radio station. And today, I'm on the series of concerts of foundational musicians in particular genres. Today it's Reunion Island with Maloya. And Daniel Waro has been such a foundational force since late 70s when it was still banned. He just heard Maloya music. Only a few people played it way undercover. It had been banned for hundreds of years. And, you know, it started to come out. And one of the key players was Firmin Viri. And Daniel Waro heard him and just devoted his life to Maloya. Here is, so this is very early on. This is even before some old recordings. Here is Firmin Viri, who led a rebellion out of the sugar cane fields. Pa Bourbon.
1: Ici dans le pays Bourbon, nous-mêmes plantés à La Réunion. 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

and pleading for lifting the ban, and it was François Mitterrand who finally did. It was stricken from the law books only in 1982. I was listening to a contemporary Maloyan band, Wati Watia Zori Band, with Rosemary Sandler and Moriarty, and they have just put out a tribute album to another pioneer of the early days, Alain Peters. And so first I'm going to have his version of his song. He was active in the early 80s, and this song is called Kalubadia, which is a combination of rum and a very potent cannabis that has grown on Reunion for hundreds and hundreds of years and become its own thing. And he's singing about how it will relieve your pain, it will make you dream. It is in my throat, it is in my heart. It gives me pleasure and pain, loosens the brakes. Well, it did loosen his brakes. He was an inspirational singer. So let's hear his version of Kalubadia, closer to traditional form.

Alan Peters was a bright spark in the early 80s, much beloved, and his music is just classic now. It's just foundational. He did become a severe alcoholic and died of poor health fairly young, but his work lives on. And so I'm going to do another early 80s song of his, Wayo Mama, Wayo Papa. Hey, mother, hey, father, listen to that maloya.

And good, 40 years later, here's the cover, Wati Wachia Zori Band, Wayo Mama, and it's just really interesting how the music has evolved. And this is done slow tempo, much slower than his version, almost a lament or very bluesy.

And then there's Christine Salem. If the renaissance of Maloya music on Reunion Island has been over the last 40 years, she's been part of it well over half the time. When she started out, there was still a great deal of resistance to women singers, but she persevered. She said when her early recordings on the radio, people thought she was a man singing. Here she is with a recent release with DJ Click. They recorded outside facing the volcanic mountains, the steep valley. So it just adds depth to her deep voice. This is Mama Welly.

And she shakes out the rhythm with a reed rattle. And you can say you heard it here on Royalton Community Radio 96.5 on your local FM. All volunteer DJs, all volunteer everything to keep this community connected, at least audio, right? With audio. And good music and good informational shows. Here's another one by Christine Salem. She has been called perhaps the greatest living champion of Maloya. The nearly extinct musical tradition rooted in the work songs and chants of the island's African slaves in the sugarcane fields. It is layered with call and response vocals. And apparently, she is a force of nature in concert, seeming to connect with the ancestors in trance. Everybody just is caught up in it. She sings in Creole, or which we should say the local patois, Malagasy, Comorian, and Swahili. Here she is with an earlier one, one of her early ones. I don't know how many albums. She has 5 or 6 albums out, and she collaborates with other people. Here is Mi Konepa.

And she has performed with the NPR Music Tiny Desk concert series. I'm going to have to check that out. Here is Bonbon Voodoo, another contemporary band, Maloyan band, maybe with three albums out. This is Foncaire, which it basically means the folk music, and they're singing with Danielle Waro.

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They are a well-established duo, male-female duo, and this is Somin Grandbois, Warrior of the Great Forest.

Over 10 years ago, I got a CD compilation of Maloyan music, and that was my introduction to it. And I played songs on the show. And so I'm going to play one from Alan Peters again that I got introduced to on that CD. La rose et ses feuilles songes. The rose with dreaming leaves.

As usual, I have about another hour of things I wanted to play, but I'll play them in future shows, and then you'll know who they are. I'm going to close out with Danielle Warreau again. Pour moi un bon dieu, for the love of my fishing boat, on WFVR LP South Royalton.

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Welcome to the Concert Music Safari. This is your host, Tom Healy. A pleasure to be here on a very rainy spring day here in the Upper White River watershed. And the water will be rising. Hopefully, though, it won't be that much of an issue around the banks of the rivers that flow freely through the great state of Vermont and into, well, into parts south of us. So we just heard the violinist Ludmila Kuryskaya and playing a piece by the Russian composer Dmitry Kabalevsky. We heard the Rondo for Violin and Piano, Opus 69. So next on our program, we're hearing some music by the composer Felix Mendelssohn. And he wrote a large selection of organ works, including six sonatas for the organ. So we're hearing the sixth sonata, with a chorale and a series of variations on the chorale theme, and then a fugue from a collection of the complete organ works of Felix Mendelssohn. We are hearing the organist Rudolf Enig. So please enjoy the music of Felix Mendelssohn.

The music of Felix Mendelssohn. We heard his organ sonata number 6 with a performance by the organist Rudolf Enig.

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1: 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I'd like to take the opportunity now to thank our underwriters, the folks who give generously of their monies, so that you might continue to enjoy the great programming heard here 24/7, 365. Thank you very much to the folks at Outpatch and Seven Stars Arts Center. Thank you to the Vermont Law and Graduate School. Thank you to Soliflect and the South Royalton Market. And thanks to Daniel Leibovitz and Upper Pass Beer Company. When I looked up birthdays today, it came up with a composer that I was totally unfamiliar with. Sigismund Stravinsky. And the Polish pianist and composer. Well, I have the 14th of May. The information in front of me says the 4th of May. But nevertheless, it's quite an interesting find. He was primarily a pianist and a teacher who had a profound effect on some very famous musicians, Polish violinist composer Wiesław Gorski and the pianist composer Ignacy Jan Paderewski. But he also was a composer and got famous really early in his home country. But in 1905, he...

until his death in 1946. Here's an early work of his for orchestra. Selections from a work called The Suite for Orchestra, Opus 7. So we hear the forces of the Polish Opera Philharmonic Orchestra. Conducted by Marcin Nalecz Nisiolowski. Nisiolowski. Yes, Marcin Nisiolowski. So, the music... The music of Sigismund Stoyevsky.

The music of the Polish composer who immigrated to the United States. Who was that? Oh, it's Zygmunt Stojowski. And we heard the suite for orchestra in E-flat major, opus 9. We heard the first and third movements performed by the Polish National Opera Orchestra under the direction of Marcin Nalecz-Nisiolowski. And this is the Concert Music Safari, heard here every week at this time. On your voice for South Royalton Community Radio, we are WFVRLP. 96.5 on your FM dial and streaming online at royaltonradio.org. And please check out our website, constructed by professionals, all volunteers, who want to bring you the most up-to-date information about our schedule and our programmers and the kinds of programming we offer here. And also you can check out the replay button. So if you have for some reason forgotten about one of your favorite programs, you can go back and listen to it again. Also, don't forget to check out the events calendar. If you're planning on, if you're looking to do something this weekend or trying to plan a trip or some events, we try to provide all the events here in the Sharon, South Royalton, and all points in the area here on the Upper White River watershed. Now for one of my favorite collections, Le Saxophone Français. A saxophone quartet with composed by the gentleman born in 1930, Pierre-Max Dubois. Quartet for saxophones. And that would include the Quatuor de Saxophone de Fayette. There's a soprano sax, alto sax, tenor sax, and the baritone sax. This work is in four movements. So I hope you enjoy the music of Pierre-Max Dubois, his saxophone quartet.

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1: 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And I'd like to thank the underwriters for the Concert Music Safari, and they include the Upper Pass Beer Company and Daniel Leibovitz, also the South Royalton Market, Solaflect, and the Vermont Law and Graduate School. But let's not forget Seven Stars Arts Center and Outpatch. Of course, these and many other fine businesses, institutions, and individuals help keep your voice for South Royalton Community Radio going, growing, and flowing. We just heard a saxophone quartet. The composer was Pierre-Max Dubois, and that was the Defiant Saxophone Quartet. Now a work by Benjamin Britten. It's called Diversions, Opus 21. It's written for the piano, left hand, and orchestra. And the story behind works written for the left hand exclusively and this version this work is a set of 11 variations on an initial theme. And it was written, as many composers actually did do, for the pianist Paul Wittgenstein, who had lost his right hand in the First World War. And so he went on to commission a number of left-hand piano works from composers including Ravel and Prokofiev, Strauss and Korngold. We're hearing the pianist Julius Katchen from a box set of works conducted by composer Benjamin Britten. And Julius Katchen, the pianist, and the London Symphony Orchestra. Diversions, Opus 21 by Benjamin Britten.

The music of Benjamin Britten, a work called Diversions, written for the one-armed pianist Paul Wittgenstein. We heard the London Symphony Orchestra under the direction of Benjamin Britten, the composer, and the pianist was Julius Katchen. And we'll conclude the afternoon with another piano concerto from an earlier century. Mozart composed 27 piano concertos. Well, we know them as piano concertos today, but they were actually played on an instrument precursor, the forte piano. But he wrote very quickly his 23rd and 24th concerto to be used as, you know, a vehicle for him to perform in public. There are only, of the 27 concertos, there are only two written in the minor key, and this one is one of them, number 24 in C minor. The work is in three movements, and we're hearing a performance by the pianist Vladimir Ashkenazy,

WFBR LP South Royalton. You have landed in my so-called radio show. Believe it or not, by that intro, you might be a little confused. Perhaps you're new here. I'm DJ Momcore. Welcome to my little corner of paradise here, high atop Magic Mountain in the Jim Rooney Long Run Studio, Royalton Community Radio, in the beautiful South Royalton, Vermont, in the White River Valley watershed. Now you know exactly where we're located. You can pin us down. Just map. I mean, on a map, perverts. Come on. Okay. So every Thursday at 4 o'clock, I'm live for you here for one glorious hour of community radio magic. 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Click on the replay tab and have at it. There's all kinds of amazing programmers that we have here, and everybody's got their own thing, and it's just wonderful, magical. I love it. So I was gone for a couple weeks. Maybe if you're savvy, if you know me, you know. If you know, you know. If you stalk me on socials. But also, if you recognize any of that, I was there for 6 days, and I did not retain a single thing that I learned, except that I want to go back to Croatia, the Adriatic Sea. Oh my gosh, it was incredible. So a couple of the songs that I heard while I was there. First of all, they sure love their American music. Or maybe they hate it, just like me, but they're catering to all of the Americans. So there was a lot of like European covers of American pop songs, which Cecily, maybe you know, maybe you can appreciate that kind of thing. But once the novelty wore off, I was definitely done. But there was a couple moments where I actually heard like some Croatian music. That first one, Daleka Obala Ti Nisi Tu. That was playing when we were on a boat in the middle of this harbor bay, an oyster farm in Ston, Croatia. And I got to eat oysters fresh out of the ocean. And it was the best thing I've ever tasted in my life. So the sailors were playing this on the boat on our way out to the little floating oyster bar. And then the second one by Jaboni, Seyunok Moliosam. I don't know. I'm so bad. I'm sorry. I did not do any research on how to pronounce that. That was playing in the cable car when we were on our way down from the lookout into Dubrovnik. And so it was a nice change to actually get some Croatian music. And I missed you, babies. And I've been working on this playlist way too long. So, of course, I redid it multiple times because it's got to be perfect. This next set's going out with my boyfriend. Enjoy.

Thank you, Somber Homewrecker. That's a little commercial for my taste, but I do love a good vibey track that's really hits currently. Before that, a fun little ditty by Radiohead, surprising everybody texting in. House of Cards from... Oh, God, I'm so bad at this. Hold on. You know, when I was listening to from 2007, thank you so much. When I was listening to Ralph and Scott cover for me, you know, they did such a good job with all the little tidbits and, you know, musical factoids and all that. And that's just not my vibe. I love hearing it from other people, but my brain is so full. Like, my working memory is completely overloaded. So I don't retain information, or I can't access that information from my brain currently. It all lives in there. It's like locked up. So anywho, we're just going to enjoy the music for what it is. And, you know, good thing my best friend's a walking Wikipedia, so I don't have to remember anything. Before that, In Excess, Never Tear Us Apart, I Don't Want to Miss a Thing, Aerosmith, and Bed of Roses by Bon Jovi. That entire set was going out to my boyfriend because I love him so much and I missed him when I was away. It was horrible.

horrible being 6 hours ahead. I was in the future 6 hours, people. And that was, it was like my least favorite part and my most favorite part of the trip. So take with that what you will. So, you know, that set was a little heavy and lovey-dovey and all that. So we're just going to, we're going to chill out for 7.5 minutes with some Joy Wave. Traveling at the Speed of Light. This one's going out to my girl, Stacy. We got a date on Saturday. I'm super excited. We're going to go to Red Can and White River and paint some pottery. So this one's for you, girl.

All right. Hazy Shade of Winter by the Bangles. That's going out to my buddy Mikey Foster in Bellows Falls, a request from him. And then Traveling at the Speed of Light by Joywave going out to Stacy. I'm DJ Momcore. You're my beautiful babies. You've been listening to my so-called radio show. It's almost over somehow. What a dreary day, but what wonderful music. And I really don't like the rain. But I try and, you know, console myself by thinking that, you know, I don't have to water the plants. They're getting water from Mother Nature. Thank you. We need the rain. We don't want to be in a drought. We are already in a drought. Doesn't matter how much rain we get at this point, I think. So anyway, coming up next is Duffy with Hannah Handy and Me. And then after that, Fourth Branch Jazz. I'm so glad to be back. I missed you all so much. You know, we couldn't do what we do here at Royalton Community Radio if it wasn't for the kindness and generosity of our members and underwriters. If you would like to become a member, you can head over to our website, wfvr.org, click on the Donate tab, and for $25 a year, you can support community radio here in the White River Valley watershed in the Upper Valley, Vermont, South Royalton, yada, yada, yada. 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Thank you so much for your support. I'm going to do a little 180 here on you guys because, you know, we have to have balance. We have to, you know, acknowledge our shadow in healthy ways. Otherwise, it can come up in toxic ways. So just processing, you know, some emotions that have been coming up for me over the last couple weeks. So we're just going to lay it out for you. Enjoy.

0: All right, where have all the good men gone? They have gone to Royalton Community Radio, and I'm standing here with one right now, John Scott Duffy on the mic. Can't wait.
1: Good guy.
0: That's right. That's right. Where have all the good men gone? Debbie Dawson. I had to throw that on there. Everybody's missing their medullas. That's for sure. Especially, sorry, Duffy. Men. Sorry, guys. It's the guys and dudes and the bros. It's not the men. So anyway, before that, Nobody's Son, Sabrina Carpenter, and What It Means to Be a Girl, Emily. And we're just out here struggling. Okay, guys. So get it together, please. For crying out loud, we shouldn't have to be the ones to educate you. Thank you. All right, I got my piece. We're going to take it out with All Right by Supergrass. Classic 90s poppy emo vibes. Enjoy. See you next week. Bye. Oh, wait. Buckle up. Drive safe and text me when you get home. Thank you.

on the Statue of Liberty are these words: give me your tired, your poor, your huddled masses yearning to breathe free, the wretched refuse of your teeming shore. Send these, the homeless, tempest-tossed to me. I lift my lamp beside the golden door.

Well, we started off with Parker Zion doing Star Spangled Banner, followed by the We Sing, Statue of Liberty excerpt, which is always good to be reminded of. But this is WFVR-LP in South Roldan, Hannah Handy and me, and we are about to take off with Studebaker. This is Jordan Zivon, which is Warren Zivon's son, and it's about driving around, going to visit people, because I've been thinking that this playlist is going to be based on moving or going to move, or why do people end up where they do, and what are the reasons, and that's what this is about. So we have songs in tune with that. But first, we're going to thank Tunbridge Hill Farm, and it's a small-scale, diversified vegetable farm that has been providing our community with locally grown produce for over 30 years. 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And here comes Studebaker with Jordan Zivon.

0: Jordan Savon was trying to move, but a Studebaker kept on breaking. 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

novel moving through a broken trumpet? Ever slept in a pawn shop? Bottom 40 on WFVR LP South Royalton is the soundtrack to your decrepitude. Bottom 40 is not today's hot hits. 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

Now, was Susan Tedeschi going to move before that? Waylon Jennings and Willie Nelson, Homeward Bound, and Lake Street Dive with Tiny Habits doing Leaving on a Jet Plane. Wow, why do people move? How did he end up there? If you ask, you know, like the people close by, what brings you here and what happened? Well, about 40% of people move to find a better, newer, or larger home, or to switch from renting to owning. And about 27% people move family-related factors. Common triggers include getting married, divorcing, expanding the family, or wanting to be closer to loved ones. And it's also switch around why people don't move, because they want to be by their loved ones. Alrighty, let's see where we're going from here. Well, one thing's going to be happening tomorrow you might like if you like line dancing. 603 Line Dancing at Sawtooth in Hanover. And that is tomorrow, Friday, 7 to 10 p.m. at the Sawtooth Kitchen, which is in Hanover, New Hampshire. And it says Line Dancing Night back by popular demand. 603 Line Dancing hosts another night of boot scootin', tush pushin' fun. Grab your boots and hat and come on down. Oh, that sounds like a good time. Okie dokie. Let's, that was Alvin and the Chipmunks singing Happy Anniversary to Sam and Shannon Dyer.

0: That was Otis Redding from the Dock on the Bay album. And let me come on home, coming home. Leon Russell, Stranger in a Strange Land. That happens sometimes when you move and you end up wherever you are and you got to start around over again, basically. I got to move on the Kinks before that. Shelley Shirley Horn. Hit the road, Jack and Tom Petty. Time to move on. And coming on, Margo Soker with I Remember Carolina. Little Feet, Willin' and Johnny Cash, I've Been Everywhere. And between those three songs, there's a lot of places mentioned. And Ali T at Forbes Tavern in Grantham. Whoa, that sounds good. And that's on the 16th, so that is Saturday. 6 to 9 p.m. at the Forbes Tavern, 6 Clubhouse Lane, Grantham, New Hampshire. And that sounds great. Time to drive on down the road. You get to see Ali T perform in a nice venue. That's very nice. And let's see. Fam, up, up, up, up. Why do people move? Why are we where we are? No matter where we go, there we are. And how about employment opportunities? Relocate for a new job, promotion, or transfer is a major driver for moving, especially long-distance moves. How about cost of living? I don't know where you'd go in this atmosphere, but whatever. Seeking more affordable housing or lower taxes is a significant factor, particularly for those moving from high-cost areas to more affordable states. A couple of more moves. All right. And I think we'll have an announcement, and then we'll get to Margo Soker.
1: Todd here from the Elvis Dream, heard every Thursday from 7 to 10 a.m. on Royalton Community Radio, 96.5 FM, setting free the community airwaves with folk, blues, rock, jazz, global jams, all blended with local news, weather updates, and offbeat commentary. Radio of the people, by the people, for the people on WFVR-LP South Royalton.

I've been warped by the rain, driven by the snow. I'm drunk and dirty, don't you know? And I'm still willing. And I was out on the road late at night. I seen my pretty Alice in every headlight. Alice, Dallas, Alice.

along the dusty Winnemucca Road, when along came a semi with a high-end canvas covered load. If you're going to Winnemucca, Mac, with me you can ride. And so I climbed into the cab and then I settled down inside. He asked me if I'd seen a road with so much dust and sand, and I said, listen,

Parkersburg, Gravelburg, Colorado, Ellensburg, Rexburg, Vicksburg, Eldorado, Larimore, Atmore, Havistraw, Chattanooga, Chasta, Nebraska, Alaska, Opelika, Baraboo, Waterloo, Kalamazoo, Kansas City, Sioux City, Cedar City, Dodge City, what

How did Johnny Cash do that? Oh, my goodness, what a tongue twister. But it's about time to thank the underwriters for Hannah Handy and me right here on WFVRLP in South Royalton. I'm going to be thanking the Tumbach Hill Farm for supporting Free Vermont Radio, as well as Scan VT, Royalton Memorial Library, and the Yes We Can Collective. And thank you for tuning in. You got coming up the band with a Canadian driftwood tutui, and that is really a long story about moving. Key trends to mobility. Why do people go local versus long distance? Local moves within the same county are generally motivated by housing, while long-distance moves are often motivated by employment. Young adults are often the most mobile, looking for jobs and better amenities and just wanting to go out and see the world. And older Americans frequently move for family reasons or to find better, safer, or more comfortable housing, often outside of their original county. And one more. The rise of remote work has increased flexibility, allowing people to live further from their employers and pretty much figure out what they like. Go check it out. If they don't like that, they can go move somewhere else and try something, but they still have their remote jobs. Alrighty, and that's about that. How about the band coming up right now?

Margot Soker back, Steelhead Trout. So you think it's not only people that move and change locations. Steelhead Trout will tell you a long story about their travels. Wings, long and winding road. Talking Heads did This Must Be the Place. Naive Melody, whatever that means, I don't know. Chris Stapleton, Starting Over. And where are we going? We're going to Copperhead Road, Steve Earle. This goes out to Mr. Jack DeMar, who passed away just a little over a year ago, followed by his mother 2 weeks ago. And this was one of his favorite songs. So I'm going to be playing this for him. Copperhead Road, John Mayall, Room to Move. And Gerf Morlix, Born of Lackawanna. And that's coming up. Lackawanna outside of Buffalo, New York. It is an interesting thing. Play Every Town comes to Tunbridge, Vermont, and this is on the 17th, 3 to 4:30 at the Tunbridge Church, right on Route 110 in downtown Tunbridge, Vermont. And this guy, renowned pianist, David Furzig, will perform his 99th Vermont concert on Sunday, May 17th at 3 in Tunbridge, Vermont, at the Tunbridge Church, with some local performers, Illabella Weed, Nan Forrest, and Rudy Rudell. My, awesome. Continuing David's exciting tour of free shows in all Vermont's 252 towns to spread the joy of music and promote environmentally sustainable performance. So what an endeavor. Going to hit every town in Vermont. And here he is in Tunbridge, so close. What a great time that would be. I would really hope to get there my own self. And that is, again, on the 17th, 3 to 4:30 p.m. at the Tunbridge Church in downtown Tunbridge. Wow, that is cool. All right, we're going to have an announcement and then rock on.

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I'd like to thank Dumberchill Farm for supporting Free Vermont Radio right here on WFVRLP in South Royalton, Vermont. Also like to thank ScanVT, the Royalton Memorial Library, and the Yes We Can Collaborative. Thank you for tuning in on another rainy day. Expect it to rain all day tomorrow too, but as we say, we need it. Think of it as liquid sunshine. And that's it. We're going to play out Born in Lackawanna. And I'm not sure what happens after that. Maybe closing time.

0: 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This is Fourth Branch Jazz on Royalton Community Radio.
1: Yeah.
0: WFBR LP South Royalton. So, this evening, folks, glad to be with you. We're going to start off where we ended last month. Who are we starting on with?
2: Ornette Coleman.
0: That's right. I played one piece with his, but we really need to put and to realize what an incredible artist and how he changed the music called jazz quite a bit during the middle 50s. So we're going to play a little bit of him and his great outfit. So, Ornette Coleman. He has a son, and he had a wife. That usually goes along. But what's the first piece tonight?
2: Lonely Woman.
0: Lonely Woman. Yes, some women are lonely, but most aren't. Here we go.

Lonely Woman, Ornette Coleman, oh man. Don Cherry on the trumpet, and Charlie Hayden on the bass. Wonderful bass player. Oh my goodness. Oh, gee whiz. And Billy Higgins was on the drums. You know, the reason why Ornette kind of changed the way jazz was being played was the fact that he was not listening to what is known as the different stops on the piece, and that was really a new thing. So we're going to keep on going, and this is our Ornette Coleman and his quartet.

Ornette Coleman, Don Cherry, Charlie Hayden, and Billy Higgins. Oh, man. Well, I remember when I was very, very young, and they played in this club in Pittsburgh. It was wonderful, wonderful was to hear them play. And even though I was still a little, you know, kind of wondering about what they were playing, but they were always playing right, and he was really, really a person that moved jazz along. So we're going to keep on. Peace. And this next piece is peace.

0: Peace. Oh, wow. We could use some of that, I'll tell you that. Ornette Coleman and his wonderful quartet were just going along and just playing the music that needs to be played at this time in the world. And so let's make the next one.
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0: Which is Focus on Sanity.

and geniality in the piece that we played that was preceded. This one was Focus on Sanity. Ornette Coleman and his quartet. And we're going to keep on going. Here it comes.

0: Criminology. Ornette Coleman. Wonderful player. Very creative individual. Changed the direction that jazz was going on. I know it. During the time that this was happening, people were going crazy. Oh, boy, what's going on? This stuff is awful. That's not true. I'm sorry. And now we're going to go to one of my favorite players. When I was younger, had the opportunity, because he was originally from Pittsburgh, Earl Gardner. And this is a series of pieces.
1: Ready, Take One.
0: Is the record. And it was never put out there. And it finally stowed up. And so that's what we're going to do. We're going to play some Earl Gardner. Here we go.

Earl Gardner was a wonderful pianist, and gee whiz, this is music that was never brought out until a couple of years when it was actually created and made to be sold. It wasn't happening. But here's some more Earl Gardner.

0: more.
1: Earl Gardner, excuse me, Earl Gardner, you know, being a Pittsburgher myself, as he was, he always came through at least once a year to, you know, play the wonderful music that he played when he was playing in Pittsburgh. So we're going to continue on with him, and here goes.
0: Take one and a half.

That piece was called Sunny. I'm Bill Cole, and this is Fourth Branch Jazz on Royalton Community Radio, WFVRLP South Royalton. Ooh.